0: being socially awkward is part of the reason an employer might not want to make the hire.
1: Well, I'm fairly open. I don't mind. Like, a lot of dwarfs like to be called little people and hate to be called midgets. Now, I don't like the word midget.
2: Mm.
1: But I don't mind being called a dwarf or a little person. Or Shakira, basically.
0: Yeah, well, Shakira's easier.
1: Yeah, like, there's no real words. I'm a normal person. It's just my height that's affecting me.
0: Do people make false assumptions?
1: Yeah. False assumptions.
0: Like what?
1: Like, just my height, I can't do tasks and jobs. But trust me, if I'm determined enough, I will do it.
2: Hmm.
1: Like, I can drive. I can do everything. Just, I have to find my own way about it.
0: Would you have a temper?
1: It depends. Like, I'd have a good temper, if that makes sense. Like, if I want to get something done, I will do it. There's no stopping me, or there's no, I will do it for you.
0: So you can channel all of those frustrations that we've just talked about into a positive energy.
1: Yeah. Determination.
2: Mm.
1: Get it done.
0: That sounds like an asset to any business.
1: Yeah. Like, if I set out in the morning to survey a site and come in then and draw it on CAD, I will do it no matter what. Like, I'll bring my equipment, I'll go out surveyed, I'll come in, I'll draw, map out the site, mark where everything needs to be. Like, I have all them qualifications. I even done a separate course on CAD and Revit because I thought it would help me get a job, but it didn't.
0: I remember once looking at cars and trying to get a child seat into the back of a car. It was easiest in a car that had been designed by a woman because she was more mindful of getting the child seat in.
1: Yep.
0: And I wonder, by that token, are there design changes that you would be able to make as an engineer because you bring a very different perspective?
1: Oh, yeah. Like, being in college there with the boys, like, me and the other girl, we seem to think more broadly and future. Like, the boys just want to get it done and designed. But we're like, in 10 years' time, how will this be affected? Mm. Like, we probably go overboard or overthink a lot, but it does affect the drawing or the building in years to come, which...
0: You have to future-proof design, yeah.
1: You have to. You have to think it 10 years down the line.
0: Suppose there's an engineering company listening this morning and they have a vacancy and they're thinking, well, we've never employed somebody with dwarfism before. How would this work? What would you say to them?
1: It'll be like any other person. I'll go in, I'll do my job, I'll get it done to the best I can, I'll adapt to their work environment, I'll adapt the equipment, and I'll just adapt to it.
0: Well, I really, really hope that this message gets to an employer.
1: Yep.
0: Either they're listening directly or somebody can pass on the word, because I have no doubt, and I've only just met you in the last few minutes, but you seem like a formidable lady and you would be an asset to any company. And if you're okay with it, we can take employer details and pass them on to you.
1: Perfect. Thank you very much.
0: Shakira, thank you very much for joining us.
1: Thank you.
0: 0818 300 103 is the Midlands 103 comment line. It is coming up on 20 to 11.
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0: Do you? Do you really trust me? I wouldn't if I was you. Anyway, time for headaches and heartaches. And Aoife McGrath is our psychotherapist and agony aunt from Inner Therapy in Portlaoise. Good morning, Aoife.
5: Good morning, Will. How are you?
0: Oh, we have a doozy to begin with. In fact, we have a couple of them. But anyway, this listener, who doesn't want to identify where they are for very obvious reasons, has discovered their married neighbour is having an affair. The other woman is somebody they know quite well, and I feel awful knowing what is going on, but I'm not sure if it's any of my business. What should I do?
5: And I think the key is in the last line there. What should I do? Because should is a demand statement, which means that you feel compelled to do something. When really, if you take the command out of it, you could reframe that as, what would I like to do, or what do I want to do about it? Because that then is more reflective, because you don't have to do anything.
0: Yeah, that's I thought the reference in the last line that you were going to make was none of my business.
5: That's it. It is none of your business, but it's the should. It's the, you know, the idea that for me, this is morally wrong. For my marriage, this is wrong. So what should I do therefore?
0: It means you're compelled
5: situation?
0: In some
5: so
0: way
5: first
0: to do
5: of all,
0: something.
5: There's that bit of it.
0: Yeah.
5: The second bit I would say is it depends also how well she knows. Like she mentions that the woman involved, say the woman whose husband is having an affair, is a neighbor. She's not a neighbor and friend. She's not a good neighbor. You know, it doesn't sound like there's much of a relationship there between them, for a start. And likewise, the woman who she says is having the affair with this married man, she knows her quite well, but she's not a close friend. She's not a bosom buddy. That's the reading I'm getting from it. So then, if there is this sort of neighborly, very much neighbor transaction there, and a friend that she, or a person she knows quite well, her involvement with all three of those people seems quite tenuous. So therefore, that's even more reason to not get involved, because she doesn't know them all personally very well, and it isn't really
0: for all business. She so knows they could be a trouble
5: in a judgy way.
0: Isn't that what they call it, where there are three people in a relationship? A trouble?
5: Well, that's what I'm saying. When you're judging something from your perspective, you don't know what the arrangement is in that marriage. You don't know if it's consensual, if it's an open relationship, if the wife maybe is involved. Again, it's none of our business, really. But it's also, I suppose, you have to weigh up the fact. So if she doesn't know anyone very well, she's inserting herself into something she really doesn't know much about. That's the other thing. What kind of proof does she have that there's something going on? It doesn't sound like she's being confided in by the other woman. So where's she getting her information from? And the other bit about it is a neighbor is someone that you're going to live with beside for a long time. And there could be repercussions to getting involved. There could be the sort of shoot the messenger effect where you've inserted yourself in something that isn't any of your business and it's resented.
0: Yeah, again, not knowing the circumstances, it could be the opposite as well, that if you are directly across the road and it all comes out, they'll feel, you should have seen something, you must have seen something, why didn't you tell me?
5: Yeah, and I suppose there's that bit again about, I suppose it depends, again, weighing all that up, if it's still something that she feels, no, I do, I want to tell this woman what's going on, she has to weigh up all of those things. I have to live beside her. It could go either of those ways. She could be very relieved I told her. But you still have to live beside what's going to be. There'll be fallout from it no matter what, whether it's fallout between yourself and your neighbours or within the neighbours themselves or in their relationship. So it really takes, I think, to take a bit of perspective with it. There's no should in this. There's no, I should do this, I must do this. There needs to be a reflection on, what do I want to do or what do I feel like doing? Because that puts it back then to take a breather, look at all the facts, look at the repercussions and decide, is it something I feel very strongly that I still want to do?
0: Hear no, see no, speak no evil.
5: Yeah, there's a little bit of that for sure. But you see, when you're not dealing with like a close friend, I think that's the bit that the relational bits to me don't read like they're very strong bonds. So it's not your friend who's being cheated on, if she's being cheated on, because we've touched on that. It's not a really good friend and neighbor. It's not a really good friend who's doing the cheating that you're perceiving.
0: Not in this case, but in our next question. It's a very different situation. Aoife, stay there. We'll tackle that one concerning a good friend of the hubby after these.
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0: Aoife McGrath is our agony aunt from Inner Therapy in Portlea. She is a qualified psychotherapist, although I'm not sure psychotherapy quite comes into this one. A listener says one of her husband's friends constantly flirts with her when her husband isn't around. So he sends messages. He comments on her appearance. He has twice suggested that they would meet without her husband knowing. And she's told him to stop, but he keeps doing it. And she's worried that if she tells her hubby, it's going to cause a huge row between the friends.
5: Spicy this morning.
0: Yeah.
5: By the way, I would take the view very strongly.
0: That's no friend if he's behaving like that. So if there is a row, he deserves it.
5: Absolutely not. I was wondering, actually, with that last line, is she worried about the row between them, as in the friends, or is in them between her husband and her? I suppose she would have said us then, just to be pedantic. Yes, sir. I presume the friends are going to fall out. I was also wondering about the line about, I've told him to stop, but he keeps doing it. And I'm wondering how firm are her boundaries around that? And just to sort of put it in a wider context, maybe how long has it been going on? Does she respond to comments? Like, does she shut him down straight away, or is, you know, I don't want to put words in the comments here, but is a bit of attention, is it nice? Mm. Is it, you know, is part of it enjoyable?
0: Do you suspect in some perhaps unwitting way that she is, if not encouraging it, she certainly hasn't firmly closed the door?
5: No, and I think that firm boundary, if someone has a firm boundary and they're saying, I tell him to stop, but he keeps doing it, then you're not really telling him to stop, which I know puts the onus on you, but you're on the receiving end of it. So it's like she could shut down conversation very quickly. She could shut down the flirting. She could block him if she wanted to. Or she could, you know, she could handle things herself, definitely, but she could also bring her husband in if she's not, you know, if she's not sure about it. But I do think...
0: What would that sound like, that pushback? Would it be, what part of no don't you understand? If you do that again, I'm going to tell Mike, if Mike is his name.
5: Yeah. Well, that's it. And it's like, I don't appreciate it, or that's not appropriate. I think also anything, and this goes for men and women, also any sort of partnership. If you're doing something with another person that you wouldn't do if your husband was there, or your wife was there. So if you're engaging in like excessive flirting, or flirting that's very suggestive and it's taken the next level, and you know that you wouldn't do it in front of your husband or partner, then you shouldn't be doing it. So he knows that he shouldn't be doing half of the stuff that he's doing. He shouldn't be flirting with her, shouldn't be messaging her, and he definitely shouldn't be suggesting that they meet without the husband. So he's not being a good friend. But I do think the fact that it's gone on a long time and she hasn't shut it down, I would be curious about that. Is there some part of it that she does enjoy, maybe even on a subconscious level? Or is it that she's, you know, he's a really good friend of her husband and she doesn't know how to broach the subject, maybe because it's gone on a while? Mm.
0: Are there some people who like drama?
5: Oh, yes. Oh, yes. There are. I think by human nature, there's something quite energizing about a little bit of drama.
0: But some people seem to be able to find it more than others.
5: What's that? Sorry, Will?
0: Some people are able to find it more than others. And you think it can't always be the other person who's wrong if you're always the center of drama.
5: There's questions, and that's what I'm saying, like that line about, I've told him to stop, but he's not. It's like, that's drama creating, because it's not a definitive stop. It's obviously not a definitive stop, whatever way she's phrasing it. So I'm wondering, is that part of that tension or friction something that she is enjoying? Like I said, I don't want to paint it out that she's feeding into it, but maybe she does enjoy the attention. And the other thing is that if it's going to cause a huge row or between the friends, like, is it something that's happened before? Is it something that she's got experience of? It will definitely end this way, and that's why I don't want to bring it up. So there's a few things there that I'd love to get her get my teeth into to find out more.
0: You just want the gossip.
5: Maybe I like drama.
0: Aoife, thank you very much for your time today.
5: Oh, a pleasure, Will.
0: That's Aoife McGrath. If you want to talk to her, just look her up at Inner Therapy. And she's based in Portlaoise. That's it from me for today. But David Hollywood is next after the news.
6: Hello, welcome and good morning. We are over the hump. The weekend is on the horizon. Let's do Thursday. Coming up before this afternoon, as you heard from Will this morning today, we're taking time to talk with people who are being marginalised in our communities very shortly in what it's like to live with polycystic ovary syndrome from a woman in Laois. EU political leaders are convening in Westmeath this week to talk about how they can strengthen communities across the continent. We're going to have details before 11:30, and you're going to meet the author behind a novel about Princess Margaret coming to Laois amid the threat of violence and plenty more intrigue. If you want to get in touch today, text me or WhatsApp me. That number is 083 3010 103. You can phone me on 0818 300 103. That's powered by the home of Offaly's top-selling car brand, Lamb Brothers Toyota, on the Arden Road in Tullamore. To our first piece this morning. A Laois woman says she was congratulated on being pregnant when she was suffering from bloating due to polycystic ovary syndrome. Hayley Dunn, who works as cabin crew, says she politely told the passenger that she wasn't expecting, but she was suffering from a medical condition. She believes there needs to be more education in schools to inform both boys and girls about periods. Speaking with Midlands 103's Sinead Hubble for One Day Many Voices, for the One Day Many Voices initiative, as she says it took a long time for her to get a diagnosis in the first place.
7: So I suppose my whole experience with PCOS started when I was about 19. I wasn't aware at the time that I had the issue. I suffered with painful periods, heavy periods like most women do. Thought it was a completely normal issue. And then as I kind of approached 21, my symptoms started to get a lot worse. So I was experiencing a lot of pain, kind of spotting, and I was in an hour hospital at this point with like severe pain. It was affecting me in work. And every time I went to hospital, it was, I was being told that I had IBS. And that's kind of one of the biggest misconceptions with PCOS or PMOS, as it's now called, because it affects, it's not just a reproductive health issue, it affects your whole body. It brings on anxiety, it brings on stress, it brings on, there's so much that it causes. And I was in and out of hospital for such a long time, constantly being looked after by male doctors. There's nothing wrong with male doctors, but the ball didn't really start rolling for me until it was a female doctor that was looking after me. That same day, I was after ringing my own GP, looking to be transferred to a gynaecologist. And funnily enough, the same day, I ended up being hospitalised because I was sitting on my bed, got a shooting pain down my left leg, and I couldn't walk.
8: That must have been so scary.
7: Yeah. I had no clue. I had absolutely no idea what was going on. And like, you kind of wonder, how could a pain like that have anything got to do with your ovaries or with your womb or anything like that? Like, it was so bad, my dad had to lift me out of the car, went into hospital, and the female doctor met me and she was like, no, recommend that you see a gynecologist now. And this was after 2.5-3 years going through all of this, like, no proper information.
8: Did you feel that you were believed by the doctors when you went in with your symptoms?
7: No, I kind of, I suppose, felt like I was more of a drama queen. I, you know, this is just a normal, like, it's IBS, it must be what you're eating, it's this kind of thing. And it was really hard because I knew there was something wrong with my body. I knew that what was going on wasn't normal, but every time the information I was getting was completely wrong. And this was during COVID time as well, so I suppose it was just before COVID when everything kind of started to get bad. So I suppose there was bigger fish to fry for the HSE and stuff like that at the time.
8: But still, that has to be upsetting that you're going back repeatedly, you're being told the same thing, but you know that there's something else wrong. So talk me through the symptoms and how bad they were for you, because you mentioned the anxiety. Mm. So that must have been very hard to deal with.
7: Yeah, and I suppose the anxiety I thought at the time was just something normal that everyone goes through, but like, I experienced anxiety that no one else like would experience where I was constantly overthinking almost every aspect of my life, and things that normal people, I say normal people, but everyday people wouldn't necessarily worry about, was spiraling for me and bringing me into more anxiety. I was getting more anxious. And then obviously with my health as well, the pain I was going through, that was stressing me out more. And I just felt like really unheard. And I suppose the support around it wasn't there.
8: Can you describe the pain to give us an idea of what it's like?
7: It's like a pressure. It's like, the only way I can think to describe it is, it's like your tummy or wherever it is that you're experiencing it has been blown up nearly like a balloon. And as a result of that, then you experience a lot of bloating. And I suppose what was happening with me was, I was exercising regularly. I eat, like, I've cleaned up my diet now, but at the time I would have been eating relatively well. I don't really have a sweet tooth. I'd have a bar of chocolate every now and again, but I was doing all the right things. I was going for walks, but I wasn't seeing the results that everyone else was seeing. So for example, myself and yourself could do the exact same training program, but I have an insulin resistance, and that was something I wasn't aware of. So as a result of the insulin resistance, my body wasn't reacting to the diet or the exercise like everybody else's was.
8: I read an article about you recently, and you mentioned that you got congratulated on being pregnant. That must have been just soul destroying for somebody to say that to you.
7: Yeah, that's kind of, at that time, I wasn't in a very good place already, so I'd stopped wearing all my nice clothes. I was extremely bloated. I'm cabin crew, so my uniform would be quite fitted. And that particular day, I remember I was wearing my dress and I was so bloated. Like, just my tummy was blown out like I don't know what. I remember I was frequently looking at myself in the mirror because everything I put on, I was trying to remove the attention from my tummy. And then a man turned to me and said, congratulations. And initially I ignored him because I was like, I know what he's kind of saying, but he persisted. And I said, for what? Oh, you're pregnant. And I remember I just walked away from the situation rather than react straight away. And it was only after that that I took a breather, went back up, and I said to him, I had a hormonal imbalance. It was a female health issue. It was none of his business, but that I recommended that he didn't make a remark like that to a woman again. Because you don't know what anyone's going through. And I always say that even if someone is heavily pregnant or looks heavily pregnant in front of me, I'll never pass a remark until they say it to you, because you just don't know what issues people are going through.
8: It is remarkable that people in this day and age still seem to think it's okay to pass remarks about a woman's body.
7: Oh, 100%. And like, I really did think that we were kind of moving past that. But I suppose as women in society, there are so many social pressures on us. And I suppose with PMOS, one of the biggest things is it doesn't just affect your hormonal reproductive system. It can cause acne. It can cause excess hair growth. Obviously, with me, it's caused a lot of bloating, pain, inflammation. It's not just an internal thing that nobody knows that you have. You can be battling it and nobody knows that that's why you're struggling. So it's whatever about the bloating and the stuff like that, it actually affects your overall confidence and appearance as well. Because if you're someone who's excess hair growth on their face, or you're suffering with acne, which about 2 years ago, I had a very bad experience with. I've always had clear skin. I never really suffered with it. I was looking after my skin. But just all these hormonal breakouts just got so bad. I was wearing more makeup then as a result of that. But the thing about it is, through wearing more makeup, I was making the breakouts worse. So something that's really important for me is, I suppose, helping women that are experiencing these issues, because I'm actually a beauty specialist as well. And in previous jobs, I have met so many women with hormone-related skin issues. And the one thing that has always annoyed me when I speak to someone is when they tell me, oh yeah, the doctor has prescribed such and such medication for me to battle this. But the doctor hasn't asked you what your diet is, what your current skin regime is. And these are all holistic ways that you can manage PCOS or PMOS and leave yourself feeling good. My favourite way to describe it is, like, it's the same as doctors, I suppose, putting women on the pill for these kind of hormonal issues. So if you had your head split open and you put a bandage on it, it's still going to bleed. The split's still going to be there. You're not actually dealing with the underlying issue. And I feel like with the pill and other kind of medications that are given to women for hormonal imbalances, like anyone, I got the basic sex education when I was in school. Any knowledge I had about periods was through relatives, or I suppose the one place I learned most of my information, like most of us, was when I went into school and discussed it with my friends. So I do think there should be something implemented for younger women, that they're getting this kind of information, that okay, if you're experiencing certain issues when it comes to periods or hormonal health, that it's not normal and it is something that should be looked into. I recently spoke to a woman whose daughter is 17 and she has been diagnosed with PMOS. And the first day of her period, she spends the day vomiting with the pain. Her whole day is spent vomiting. Now, that's not sustainable on a long-term, situation. So she obviously misses school as a result of that. And down the line, if she goes to college, she's going to miss days because of that. And I suppose then, if she goes to have a job, that's not sustainable. Mm. Like, women can't live their lives like that. But I suppose the support then isn't there either. Like, if you're constantly ringing into work sick because of your period, I suppose, as it's just looked at, it's one of those things that's kind of pawned off to the side. They would look at it as if, oh, like, well, you've your period, that's something completely normal. Why are you missing a day's work because of that? But it can be so much worse for someone. Like, I myself have been in work where I've been in crippling pain and I've just had to deal with it. And I try not to take painkillers unless I really need to, but if I am taking something for my pain, it's a very bad day. Or if I have to go get a hot water bottle or a hot compress, it's because I'm in so much discomfort. And I suppose if you're going to bed like that as well, it's affecting your sleep. It's affecting everything. So then you're not going into work able to perform at your best level.
8: You've taken action though and looked at your lifestyle and what you eat and the exercise you do. So what changes have you made since you were diagnosed?
7: Well, I suppose the biggest thing for me is you obviously can't control every aspect of your life, but there are aspects of your life that you can. So for me, I try not to eat like ultra processed foods. I eat a lot of whole foods, clean foods. I try to meal prep where I can. Obviously that's not always something that I can do, but regularly eating, like a lot of us think, okay, I'm suffering with bloating, I've gained extra weight, I'll have one meal today. But what you're doing in that situation is your body's actually storing fat. Whereas if you're eating a protein for your breakfast and then you're having something else at 1 o'clock and something else around 3 o'clock, maybe a smoothie or something, it all balances out and it actually helps your body to balance out the weight and it stops the inflammation as well. So if, I suppose, you're someone who is experiencing any of these symptoms, look at your diet. Like, when you eat certain foods, do you get more inflamed? Do you experience different symptoms? I know myself, if I eat certain foods, within an hour, I'm going to feel horrible. And it was actually recommended to me by Dr. Mary Ryan, she's an endocrinologist, that I try opt for a diet that's gluten-free. And that's actually something else that I've noticed a huge benefit with. I've cut alcohol out as well. I've noticed a huge benefit with that. And I suppose having a routine throughout your life, even if you're a mother who is constantly running from A to B, like, what way during your day can you keep some sort of a routine, whether it's waking up in the morning, prioritising your breakfast, getting in your walks during the day? That's the best way to manage it, getting your 8 hours sleep. And I know they all sound like simple things, but they're things that are often very difficult to achieve.
8: And when it comes to exercise then, what's your routine?
7: So one thing that a lot of women don't realise that have PMS is weight training is actually very important. So you can be doing all the cardio in the world, but because you are insulin resistant, you need to build the muscle. So for me, I do a lot of reformer Pilates. I really enjoy walking. Obviously, I try to do a really good cardio session every now and again. It's not always possible, but definitely if you're just going for a walk during the day, it's not going to be sustainable. You need something that, whether it's a Pilates class or you're going to a body pump class or something like that, you need something that's incorporating the weights. And like, there's so many options out there. You can do a YouTube, you can have your weights at home, but definitely you need to be building that muscle, because that's your body's way of combating the bloating and the excess weight gain.
8: You've really been able to build your confidence back up, because you had mentioned earlier how the effects of it had taken its toll on you, that you weren't dressing the way you used to, but you really have taken control back of your life, and it's a real credit to you, and the fact that you're sharing your story to help others, because I imagine it can be a quite terrifying space to be in.
7: 100%. And definitely, I think a lot of it comes back to the whole old school Irish mentality where we don't talk about these things, but it's so important we talk about them. And do not get me wrong, I'm not confident every single day. I do have my days where I'm absolutely drained. Like, fatigue is a huge element of it as well. And I just need to, I suppose, lie on the couch for the day, spend the day in my jammies. But I think as well, as women, there's a lot of pressure out there, especially at the moment, that we need to be doing so much, that we need to have this 20-step morning routine. And it's not realistic. Keep it really simple. Like, the smallest way you can implement changes and routine into your life is what's going to make the biggest difference. Don't put pressure on yourself to be trying to do absolutely everything, because it's going to stress your body out even more. And I myself have seen the effects of that. Like, it leads to burnout. If I have a week where I completely sacrifice the things that normally, I suppose, balance out my health, afterwards, the aftermath is just, it's so bad for my body. I get spotting, I'm more stressed, I'm eating rubbish, and that all just, it's a domino effect.
8: A vicious circle. Yeah. End up back in it. Hayley, thank you very much for taking the time. Is there anything else that you want to add that I haven't asked you?
7: Not that I can think of off the top of my head, but I suppose the biggest thing is, I do think in schools, there should be a lot more information out there for younger women. Young girls don't have the knowledge. A lot of the knowledge comes from school or from parents, and I suppose, like it or not, a lot of parents aren't overly comfortable talking about these things. It can be a difficult subject, but I suppose if young girls have a person, whether it's in school or whatever, that they can approach to discuss whatever the issue is, that they have it there.
8: What would you like to see being done to assist women in your position?
7: There definitely should be a lot more free medical support there. Why are they not getting the same support as like other illnesses? It is an illness. Like, one of the craziest statistics I've ever seen is there's more research gone into male pattern baldness than there is into women's health.
3: One Day, Many Voices is funded by Commissioner Naman with a television license fee and has been devised by Learning Waves in association with Midlands 103.
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6: Before 12 o'clock, we'll be talking about the stars of country music coming to the Midlands, and we will be talking to one of the biggest stars of those stars in that galaxy of stars. Lots of stars to look forward to. Okay. Now we are talking about Princess Margaret and Lord Snowdon, locked in a house in Abbey Leaks with IRA petrol firebombs landing all around them. But what happened between the two of those behind those closed doors over 48 hours? I am about to introduce you to the author who has imagined and written that story, the writer of A House in Winter, Emily Horican. Emily, thanks so much for joining us this morning.
10: Thank you so much for having me on.
6: It's such a fascinating premise to lay out for everyone, that visit of Princess Margaret to Leash, the being locked in the house for 2 days with Lord Snowdon. We know they weren't getting on at the time. What was it about the story that made you want to write this novel?
10: When I came across the story, so this is a true story. This is, so the novel, A House in Winter, is historical fiction. Which means that I have imagined a lot of it, but I have imagined it within a framework that is absolutely true. So the true part was what I couldn't get over when I came across it in a newspaper archive and started reading these accounts of Princess Margaret, exactly as you say, over here on a visit. So she and Lord Snowdon had been married about 5 years at that stage. They had their two children, and they were over here on a visit. His sister was married to John Lord de Vici, and they lived at Abbey Leaks. So Margaret and Snowdon were basically on a visit to, you know, her in-laws. And they arrived here on a Friday evening, and they, you know, there were kind of crowds of people outside the house ready to greet her and, you know, what's she wearing and, oh, doesn't she look lovely, or, you know, whatever people say when they encounter a real-life princess. And then that evening, the local IRA threw two petrol bombs, one after another, over the walls of the house. They didn't harm anyone, which is great, but they took out the electricity. So the house was plunged into darkness, and they also cut down a whole lot of trees outside the house, and they blocked the gates. So nobody could get in or out. And when I read this, I just went, oh my God, I can't believe I never knew this story. I can't believe I had never known that Princess Margaret had had petrol bombs thrown at her by the IRA. And then I thought to myself, I wonder what happened between those people trapped inside that house with no electricity, so no heat apart from the open fires and no light. And, you know, what went on between them in those 2 days where they couldn't get out? And I just couldn't resist having a go at writing it.
6: Yeah, the way you've set it up there does make it sound such a tempting story to write. Let's just talk about the reality for a second. It's a great metaphor, isn't it, that visit, if you look at it on its own. It's a great metaphor for our relationship with Great Britain at the time. People are in convulsions about the royal family in so many different ways. There's great antipathy towards them, but there's also this fascination that still lives on today. And this story kind of brings all of that together. You've got the opposition, but you've got that public fascination about royal family figures.
10: You're absolutely right. I mean, there is definitely something, I mean, slightly uneasy, also a little bit contradictory in our relationship still now with the British royal family, but even more so then, because this is 1965, is when the novel A House in Winter is set. So at that time, we are still quite newly uncoupled from the UK. We are making our own way as a nation in the world, and there is still, and you know, very fair residual resentment around the whole idea of, you know, this kind of English-British sovereignty and what they may or may not be in any way engaged with in Ireland. And but that is then tempered by an ongoing fascination with the personalities. I mean, we still have it. You know, the royals, you know, we may, even I am not a royalist. I think it's ridiculous that there would be any crowned head of a country, a democracy. And yet, at the same time, I am just as fascinated by, you know, the kind of recent stories, Charles and Charles Spencer, anything to do with Meghan and Harry. I am always fascinated by Princess Margaret. The personalities, for an awful lot of people, transcend what is the, you know, the kind of material objection to the idea of royalty. And then, in particular, in Ireland in 1965 to the actual presence of royalty on Irish soil. So there was huge objection. I mean, alongside all of the people going, oh, look, what's she wearing? Isn't she lovely? There were leaflets being distributed several days before they arrived, and somebody had scrawled, so there's a fountain in the middle of Abbey Leaks, which is the De Vici fountain, and somebody had graffitied on it, "Royalty and Jones, go home."

0: what I can tell, it looks as if it was a marriage that both of them were, I feel they were very in love with each other. It seems to have been a very kind of, you know, kind of sexually fraught relationship. They were clearly quite taken with each other. And they had married in this great wave of, I presume, hope and optimism, the way everybody marries. But it didn't last. They did divorce. They managed to stay together for another 10 years after my novel is set, but only because divorce was a massive issue for the royal family. There really wasn't an easy option for them in that regard. They were clearly not happy together. There is a story. So, you know, there were extramarital affairs on both sides. You know, we know all about these. The first of Margaret's extramarital affairs started a few months after the visit to Abbey Leaks. And there's a story of Snowden, again, a few months after this. So January 1965 is when they were trapped in Abbey Leaks. And then towards, I think it was July of that year, they were on a visit to friends in Rome. He climbed out of the villa onto the roof and refused to come down on the basis that this is the only place that I can get away from her.
1: He sounds like a very mature man.
0: Doesn't he? Doesn't he indeed? I mean, I think royalty, I think marrying into royalty is probably harder than any of us can imagine. And whatever it was between them was not enough to withstand the kind of pressure of royal life. You know, maybe the kind of dynamic expected of him as the junior partner in this marriage. She is always going to take precedence over him. Mm. And apparently he found that hard to deal with. There's a whole, you know, these are true stories, that he had developed a habit of writing her these really poisonous notes. He would write things like, 24 reasons why I hate you. And he would leave them in the book she was reading or in a pair of gloves, somewhere that he knew she would come upon them. This is completely true, to the point where she apparently became so afraid to kind of, you know, open the cupboards of her chest of drawers that she would ask the maid to do it for her in order to preempt the finding of these very vicious notes. So there was all of this between them that got steadily worse and eventually led to the divorce about 10 years later. But at the time that I had set this novel, A House in Winter, the bones of that are very much in evidence. There is some talk that Princess Margaret had suffered postnatal depression after the birth of both of her children, and particularly badly after the birth of the second child, her daughter, which was only about 6 months before she went to Ireland with Snowden. So it was not a great time in their lives, and it was not a great time in their marriage, all of which, again, you know, this is fact, this is documented. So that also played into my fascination with the story. Whatever about being trapped somewhere with someone you are happy with and in love with and, you know, getting on well with, the idea of being trapped for 48 hours with somebody who, you know, you are no longer feeling terribly happy with, who is maybe starting to be a little bit cruel to you, and, you know, where the dynamics of the relationship are falling apart, what goes on in there is what I wondered.
1: Yeah, it's tantalising. The book is released this month, A House in Winter. Emily, before we let you go, there was actually a very interesting postscript to Princess Margaret and Lord Snowden's departure after the road was cleared in Abbey Leaks. There were 10 men arrested, and bedlam erupted in Mount Melick Courthouse as a consequence of their crimes being processed.
0: Absolutely. So this is just, I mean, this was the other fascinating aspect of it. So the men responsible, the IRA men who threw the bombs, I don't think they intended to do anything more than make a symbolic gesture. They threw the bombs and they departed immediately. The guards chased them. So all of this is kind of documented in the news reports. The guards chased them. They eventually caught up with them. They arrested 10, so they rounded up maybe 15 or 16. 10 of them were arrested and they were brought to the courthouse to be charged. And a riot broke out. And anyone who's interested, you can go on YouTube and you can look at Pathé News recorded all of this. You can go on YouTube and you can key in the keywords and you can find the news reports of the time in which the entire outside of the courtyard, the whole main street, is heaving with people. It is literally a riot. There are scenes of police being surrounded and beaten by, you know, with fists and placards by the protest.

0: protesters. And then there are scenes of guards with batons charging into the protesting crowd and beating around them in due course. There was a car was overturned. There were shop windows broken. I mean, it was genuinely a kind of shocking explosion of violence in the aftermath of this visit, where public sentiment obviously switched very rapidly from going, why are people throwing things at Princess Margaret? Would you not just leave her alone? To, hang on a second, these men, these are local men. These men have been arrested now and they are going to face charges for damage to property, you know, and the full repercussions of what they've done. And public sentiment, as it so often did in this country, and arguably still does, changed abruptly at that point. And there were a lot of people who came out in support of them and who made their feelings about all of this known in a very kind of physical way. And as I say, the YouTube footage of it is just absolutely fascinating to watch.
1: And this, of course, preceded the civil rights issues in Northern Ireland and, yeah, the troubles there. So,
0: yeah,
1: I mean,
0: you're so right.
1: And
0: yeah,
1: at the start of our conversation, the state was in its infancy. We didn't realise how not over colonisation we were at that point.
0: No, and I think it's also, I mean, the point you make about it being, you know, this is 4 years before 1969, presented the world with a very new and rather different type of IRA. This was still what we think about as, you know, the old IRA. And at that time, they were, you know, this was a kind of slightly moribund organization. During the 1950s, there had been an internment policy by the Irish government. So, you know, the British government were not the first to be interning the IRA. In the 1950s, they were interned here in the South, in the Curragh. You know, they were rounded up. It was illegal to be part of the IRA. They were being interned. And there was also, you know, so that sapped, obviously, it sapped the organization. It sapped their sense of energy and purpose. And there was also no clear objective for them. What did the IRA stand for in 1965? There was no very obvious cause. Obviously, in 1969, when everything kicked off in the North, then, you know, all over again, there is a brand new cause for them, you know, which reinvigorated them. But in 1965, there is exactly, as you say, there is this kind of strange moment in their history in which they are, you know, reduced in numbers and also in output. And this event, this arrival by, you know, the sister of the Queen of England, I think must have looked to them like an interesting opportunity to make a symbolic protest, to say, we are still here, we have not gone away, and we still do not like what you represent and what you stand for. And the way they chose to do it was to throw petrol bombs at Princess Margaret, or certainly in her vicinity, rather than at her. It's unfair to say at her, but close to the place that she is known to be.
1: A fascinating blend of reality and imagination around a topic and a story that we all are clearly so connected to. Emily, wonderful to chat this morning. Thanks so much for your time.
0: Thank you so much for having me on. Great questions.
1: Emily Horkin, the author of A House in Winter, which is absolutely one I'm going to be looking out for when it comes to picking up my next great read. Okay, one of the big stars of country music is joining us next to talk about a wonderful concert taking place at the end of the month.
2: 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It's essential information for Midlands farmers, and you can hear it every weekday after the main evening news at 6. 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
1: A Night to Remember is coming to the Tullamore Court Hotel at the end of this month. It is being billed as Country Star Time. One of the stars headlining is at Leash's Trudy Lawler, who's of course the founder of the lovely Leash Homecoming Festival and the editor of RSVP Country Magazine. And she joins us on the programme this morning. Trudy, a very good morning to you.
4: Good morning to you, David. Lovely to talk to you again. How are you?
1: Yeah, very well. Thanks very much. Great to chat. It's a big night coming up in the Tullamore Court on Monday, the 28th of September. You're headlining. Talk us through some of the other must-see names that will be playing as well.
4: Well, it's just going to be a fantastic opportunity for people this Monday night, David, to come along to the Tullamore Court Hotel and see an array of the top Irish country music artists that are out there performing. It's a wonderful, wonderful show, and we have two of the original Omegos. Robert Mizell will be performing there on Monday night. Also Patrick Feeney, you know, he's an incredible vocalist. Mick Flavin as well is in the Irish country music scene for over 40 years. The legendary Sandy Kelly, who was honoured last year as at the Late Late Country Special Hall of Fame Award. She received that. Sandy's such a polished performer. After all these decades, she's just enjoying it more now than she ever did. And then an Offaly girl, a young Offaly girl who's making great headway in the Irish country music scene. That's Olivia Douglas from Forban. And I'm looking forward to hosting, David, to performing on the night. These concerts take place throughout the country, but to bring it to the Midlands and bring it to the Tullamore Court Hotel this coming Monday night is something very, very special for all of us.
1: We know that country music is experiencing almost a rebirth with so many younger people getting into it and that type of thing. But if anyone listening this morning hasn't actually gone to a country star time gig or anything along those lines, give us a flavour of the kind of atmosphere that you guys create. Like, what's it like from the audience's perspective? And I'd love to know, actually, what's it like from your perspective? Because you know and have performed with these guys so often over the years. There must be a really close relationship, and that might manifest on the stage as well.
4: Absolutely, David, you're correct, because the reality of it is we know each other for decades now at this stage. We work a lot together on shows both overseas and here in Ireland as well. So it's like meeting family. It's like meeting brothers and sisters that you really get on with. And there is that family feel to it that not only extends from the artist performing, but also to the audience as well. So most of the audience that turn up at these shows, whether they're travelling on their own, people that arrive on their own, they don't feel that they're on their own. They feel they're part of a community. Movement of inclusive, you know, everyone feels welcome at these shows. And the singers aren't just up there and when they're finished their bit go off and don't meet anybody. All these artists come down, Robert Mizell, Patrick Feeney, as I said, Sandy Kelly, myself, Olivia and Mick, we'll all be there for the whole night, you know, meeting people. If people want to buy a CD or get a selfie, great, but if they just want to shake hands and meet somebody and get an autograph, you know, they're available. The artists are flexible, and that's what's unique about Irish country music to this day. And I think that's why it's growing and growing every single year, David. And we go across all generations, you know. So it's nothing unusual for us to see a granddad and a grandchild at the same show, because the music is inclusive, it's happy, it's upbeat, it's about forgetting about your worries, just get out there, enjoy, clap. If you want to dance, you can dance. But in this concert, most people tend to sit, but by the end of the night, they're standing up in the aisles and they're clapping their hands above their head. And we meet an awful lot of people, as you said, that have never experienced Irish country music before. They only know to tap into it maybe for the Late Late Country Special. And when they go, they say, God, we should have been coming to this for years. We didn't know what it was about. So we have those fans that stay year after year after year, and they're very, very loyal supporters of the industry that we're in. So we're very blessed, and we're looking forward to just one hell of a party this Monday night in Tullamore Court.
1: When you're going down off the stage and you're meeting people and talking to them, getting pictures with them, that must mean that you all enjoy what you do, because if this was just a job, you could clock out after the music, but that's not what happens.
4: No, it's not what happens. It absolutely doesn't. And that's what's very, very important for me anyway, David. And I know I can speak on behalf of most of the singers, 90% of them love all of this end of things. So what means more to me is to be able to meet people before the show, during the show, to shake hands at the interval and at the end and get a hug and get photographs. You know, it's very, very important, because as I said, it is a community that is growing, and that's very important for people to be able to just, you know, be able to connect with the singer as well. It's lovely to have our songs recorded in lovely studios and have them played on radio stations like yourselves, but it's very important to meet the people face to face as well, and they love it and we love it, and it's no trouble at all. That's just part of what we do, and we're very, very happy to be doing it, and we love it. We absolutely love it.
1: Doors open at 7, the show starts at 8 sharp. The important question, Trudy, if people want to tip down, are tickets still available?
4: Yeah, tickets are available at the Tullamore Court Hotel, and they're also available on eventbrite.ie, and some available on the night on the door as well. Sometimes people can't travel until the night, and that's fine. So the doors do open at 7, and the show will be starting at 8 o'clock sharp. So I'm really looking forward to it. I really am, David. I can't wait to be performing again with Robert Mazzell, Patrick Feeney, Sandy Mick, Olivia Douglas, and we'll all be back by a great back and with great country music back and band. And can I just give a quick mention as well to the Late Late Show Country Special is happening Friday week. I'm looking forward to being part of that as well, yeah. David. And that's an institution in itself. But just thank you for everything you've been doing on Midlands 103 and to Joe's show as well and to yourselves for promoting the Irish artists. We need local radio behind the music that we create. The songwriters need it. The artists need it. The live musicians need it. So thank you indeed for that. We can't wait to meet everybody at the Tullamore Court this Monday night, David.
1: The walls of the court will be alive with music and dance, and that's no short justification for having a chat this morning about it, Trudy. Thanks for your time.
4: Thank you so much, David. God bless. Bye-bye.
1: That is Laois's one and only Trudy Lawlor heading with the stars of country music to the Tullamore Court Hotel for Country Star Time on Monday. However, on Thursday, the show's done and dusted. We'll have the afternoon show with Lorraine McCormack, not Carl James. Got it right today, which is great. And thanks to Sinead Hubble and Daniel Boyne for putting today's programme together. You've got the news at 12 and then the tunes with Lorraine.
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0: 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We like to let the music do the talking. 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
1: I'm a huge advocate for trying to push women's sports forward as much as we can, and just trying to kind of inspire the next generation of young girls and female athletes to realize that they can achieve just as much, if not more, than what men have achieved in sport. 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And then I came over to Ireland, and it's quite a different change of pace. 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

0: Hi, Joe Cooney here. 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
1: Broken to Maradini, it's a goal. That is it. Surely game, set and match for Offaly. A brilliant goal. 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
1: I'm a huge advocate for trying to push women's sports forward as much as we can, and just trying to kind of inspire the next generation of young girls and female athletes to realize that they can achieve just as much, if not more, than what men have achieved in sport. 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And then I came over to Ireland, and it's quite a different change of pace. 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

0: Hello.
1: Good morning, Peter. Just dropping by to tell you that the breakfast show is kicking off shortly. So at the moment, we're going to have a look around and see what is making the news all across the Midlands, across the country, across the world. We'll have a look at your sport as well very soon. We'll check out those celebrity birthdays and what day you're celebrating today. Don't forget, get into the Silly O'Clock Club, 083 3010 103. Let us know who you are, why you're up, and we'll give you a big shout out. In the meantime, when you do listen to the breakfast show, you hear the likes of this. David, I have a theory.
2: Test this out, yes.
3: Peter, you shouldn't be broadcasting your theories.
1: Oh, I should be. Okay. That's why I'm employed here.
3: I suppose technically that's true.
1: Do you know when festivals release their lineup, their band's lineup, and sometimes you look and go, I never heard of them.
3: Mm.
1: Really random names.
3: It's happening more and more.
1: Honestly, is it just we're getting older or...
3: That's what I put it down to, but go on.
1: Well, I have a different theory.
3: Good, thank God.
1: My theory is bands nowadays get their names from items in the middle aisle of Lidl and Aldi.
3: Oh, wow.
1: Yes.
3: That's abstract.
1: Yeah.
3: I like this.
1: We're going to put that to test, okay?
3: Oh.
1: We're going to test that theory right now.
3: Yeah.
1: Because you know what, me and you look worried over there.
3: No, I like where this is going. I really like what you've done here. Go on.
1: Myself and yourself are going to record a radio ad, okay?
3: Mm.
1: For a new festival.
3: Wow.
1: Okay?
3: Yeah.
1: With items that I've discovered in the middle aisle in Aldi and Lidl. Okay.
3: Right.
1: How about that?
3: It sounds like a wonderful scientific experiment.
1: Absolutely. David, here's your script. There you go. So everything that's highlighted there, they're your lines. Okay. You ready to go? Okay,
3: yeah.
1: Let's do this. Let's hit the music first. The Ultimate Music Festival from September 5th to 8th, featuring tiered cake stand,
3: white canvas assortment,
1: water-fed broom set,
3: silicone spatula,
1: and multi-function showerhead. On the electric stage, it's Samosa Maker,
3: electric chainsaw,
1: clever sockets,
3: LED strip light,
1: and steam mop. 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
3: outside seaside rocker,
1: play tunnel,
3: dream baby bath mat,
1: and sunshine fun club rocket ball.
3: Come on, Peter.
1: Don't forget the outdoor arena with the legendary premium fat ball feeder.
3: The strawberry grow bags,
1: birdhouse,
3: and large garden hoe.
1: That's the Ultimate Music Festival from September 5th to 8th. What do you think? The more I think about it, the more I think, yes.
3: Oh, some of those are unbelievable. Have you found these in the middle aisle?
1: Yes, they're all found in the middle aisles in Lidl and Aldi.
3: I am in genuine tears. Can't breathe.
1: Good tears or bad tears, David?
3: Tears of joy.

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1: Good morning. It's Friday. It's the weekend. We're here. We're ready to rock. Are you? Are you up and at 'em? Come on, let me know about it. 083 3010 103. Once you do that on this breakfast show, do you know what you get? You get placed into the Silly O'Clock Club. You get the reward you deserve for being up between 6:30 and 7. What it'll be, I don't know. But you have to get in touch. Let us know who you are, why you're up, or whatever you're having yourself. 083 3010 103 when you text WhatsApp or WhatsApp voice note. It is September 25th, and today we celebrate World Dream Day. Today it's your turn to declare, celebrate, and activate your dreams. Go for it. Let me know how you get on, won't you? Who's celebrating a birthday today? Michael Douglas celebrates a birthday today. He's 82. Do you remember Basic Instinct, Fatal Attraction, Romance in the Stone and all that? Not only does he celebrate his birthday today, his wife celebrates her birthday as well. Catherine Zeta-Jones, the Welsh actress from Darling Buds of May, Entrapment, The Mask of Zorro. 57 today is Catherine Zeta-Jones. Luke Skywalker is having a birthday today. Yep, Mark Hamill himself is 75. Wow, I didn't realise Luke Skywalker is now 75. That has brought me back down to earth. Will Smith celebrates his birthday today. When he's not slapping people on stage, he's in the likes of Men in Black, Independence Day and Fresh Prince of Bel-Air. Will Smith is 58 today. And one half of Ant and Dec, the Dec half, is celebrating their birthday today. Declan Donnelly is 51. Right, we're going to have a bit of rain and drizzle lingering over the Midlands for a time earlier on this morning before a clearing. But the rest of the day will be mostly dry with sunny spells, become a little bit hazy at times, but highest temperatures of 15 to 18 degrees. Let's get you a temperature check in County Laois. Let's go to Bawn in County Laois, where at this moment in time it is 12 degrees. Let's get your news and sport headlines on the way. Let's get a bit of Whitney on the radio to kickstart the show. Good morning.

Gnarls Barkley Crazy, Midlands 103. Good morning, Peter, with you. 20 to 7 is your time. Let's see what's happening. The Taoiseach has told the UN General Assembly that the world will be shamed when the truth of the crimes being committed in Palestine are revealed. A Laois TD is urging authorities to enforce new e-scooter regulations to the fullest extent. TikTok has been given a deadline of today to give figures on the number of viewers per post of harmful content. And a Midlands venue is playing its part in hosting an arts festival with a bit of a difference. These stories are more in full at 7am. Let's have a look at sport. In soccer, the Republic of Ireland slumped to a 1-0 defeat away to Kosovo in their Nations League opener last night. Captain Ferdat Mushiri scored the winner for the hosts with 7 minutes to go in Pristina. Austria won 3-1 against Israel last night, which means Ireland sit third in the group ahead of Sunday's game against the Israelis in Hungary. Elsewhere, Cody Gakpo grabbed the equaliser for the Netherlands in a 1-1 draw with Jurgen Klopp's Germany. Wales suffered a narrow 1-0 defeat against Portugal in Lisbon. There are four fixtures in the League of Ireland First Division later on. In form, Athlone Town will travel to Cork to take on Cove Ramblers. Kerry hosts Wexford. Second from bottom, Treaty United will take on last place Finn Harps. And UCD can move up to second if they beat Bray Wanderers at home. All games kick off at 7:45. In boxing, Lisa O'Rourke won a gold medal for Team Ireland at the European Boxing Elite Championships in Sofia yesterday. She won her light heavyweight final with a 4-1 split decision. Her sister Aoife can add another gold medal to her collection today. She's in the middleweight final this afternoon against Turkey's Busra Isladar. And did you know, the average adult spends over 3 hours a week daydreaming on this World Dream Day? Researchers found, despite hectic workloads, we actually zone out for around 10 minutes at work and let our minds wander. We even daydream when we get home, spending a further 13 minutes in another world when we should be getting on with our chores and tidying up or cooking. Hold on for a second. Well, there's nothing wrong with little daydreaming. Get them little daydreams into you. Give you a little break from reality every so often. If we didn't have dreams, we wouldn't have ambitions, and that's right. So go ahead, daydream away today to yourself. 083 3010 103. Check in with me. Let me know you're with us this morning. Let me know you're up and at 'em, and I'll get you into that silly o'clock club.

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1: It's Olivia Rodrigo, Stupid Song, Midlands 103. Good morning, welcome to Friday. Peter with you for your feel good breakfast here on Midlands 103. And we're trying to see who's up and at him this morning. Who's ready to rock? Who is ready to attack today, attack the weekend? Who's up and just going to do nothing for today? Well, if that's you, well, let us know. 083 3010 103. Just get in touch. Let us know you're with us this morning. We'll get you in the silly o'clock club. Get you a big, big shout out. And simple as that. I can do no more. 083 3010 103. We'll do it in about 6 minutes after an anthem from Van Halen. On the way for you next.
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0: Teddy Swims. Lose Control, Midlands 103. Let's see who's with us this morning on this wonderful start to the weekend. It's Peter with you. Good morning. And Nanny... Oh, you know what? Nana. Have to give a big shout out to Nana this morning. Good morning to you, Nana.
1: Hello, chicken nugget.
0: I got another beautiful letter off Nana. Nana is the queen of the Slieve Blue Mountains. And she's enjoying the music. She loves Kingfisher, loves the likes of Moncrief as well. Nana, great to hear from you. Have an absolutely fantastic weekend. And who else is up and at him this morning? Good morning to Vinny, who's with us, who said, morning, Peter. Delighted to hear you're back in work this morning. I knew you wouldn't choose that big lottery win over us silly old clockers. Have a great day, everyone, from Vinny. Yeah, if only that spam email to say I got $18.5 million was actually true. However, another day, Vinny. Margaret is with us in Kilbeg. Good morning, Margaret. Good morning, Peter. I'm having a cup of tea before I get the grandson up for work, for school. Hopefully the sun comes out from Sharon in Kinnegad.
2: Open the bell with the cliff.
0: Maybe you can get him up for work as well. Time to start paying the rent. You know what I mean, Sharon? Have a great day today and a great weekend. Martina wants to wish everyone a happy Friday.
2: Open the bell with the cliff.
0: Happy Friday, Peter. I'm dreaming of a white Christmas, says Phil in Castle Pollard.
3: Jez, I love the slurry here.
0: I tell you, with El Nino, you'll be dreaming of barbecuing that turkey. Yeah, it could be a nice warm one this Christmas. Morning, Peter. I want to wish Dave and Dale and Eve a great night. They're off to Westlife later on. Oh, enjoy Westlife. And you asked about Matilda. Matilda the Musical, a great night you will enjoy. Thank you so much from Nanny Mary and the Sleep In Crew.
1: Hello, chicken nugget.
0: Love it, Nanny Mary. Michelle in Port Arlington said, morning, Peter. I'm up because I got a hair appointment before work. 7 a.m. is the only time I could get. Not even sure my hair is awake.
4: Let's be having you.
0: Can you not relax now, Michelle, and just go sleep for a little bit while you get the hair done? I don't know, I just wondered. Brendan, the bus driver, is with us. He wants everyone to have a good weekend. Morning, Brendan.
2: Open the bell with the cliff.
0: Have a fantastic day today, won't you? And who else is with us and up and at him? Good morning to Tom in Mount Mellick, who said I'm up early because I'm going fishing later on. And I'm getting everything ready. Good morning to you, Tom. That is your silly o'clock club. It is 3 minutes to seven.
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0: Taylor Swift, Midlands 103. Let's squeeze a couple more in silly o'clock club this morning. Good morning to John, who's up and at him, wondering, am I going to play that Keen the Crow song? Probably not, John. Probably not. However, we might do something later on. And Agnes is with us. Good morning, Agnes.
1: Good morning, Peter. Just to let you know, normal service has resumed on the coffee front. Happy Friday.
0: Yes, happy Friday indeed. Good morning to you, Agnes. David's on the way. He has your news and weather sorted. He's going to bring it to you next.
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3: Good morning, I'm David Hollywood. The world will be shamed when the truth of the crimes being committed in Palestine are revealed. That's what the Taoiseach Micheál Martin told the UN in his statement to the General Assembly overnight. Our political correspondent Sean Defoe reports.
4: Ireland chose not to join dozens of other countries in staging a walkout during the speech of the Israeli Prime Minister Benjamin Netanyahu, who said it was a lie to accuse Israel of genocide. Taoiseach Micheál Martin took a very different stance during his national address.
5: What we are witnessing on the ground is a deliberate attempt by some to make the prospect of a two-state solution impossible.
4: While also raising the wars in Sudan and Ukraine, the Taoiseach drew applause for his comments on Gaza.
5: When the full truth of what has happened, what is still happening in Gaza, is finally known, when the evidence is gathered, when the testimonies are heard, when the true horrors are finally and fully revealed, it will shame the world.
4: Micheál Martin also said he doesn't believe Israel is interested in peace and ended his speech by saying the UN is flawed, but also one of humanity's greatest achievements. Sean Defoe at UN headquarters in New York.
3: A Leash TD is urging authorities to enforce new e-scooter regulations to the fullest extent. It comes as Minister for Transport Dara O'Brien and the Minister of State for Road Safety Sean Canney announced new regulations increasing the minimum age for users from 16 to 18. That comes into effect on the 2nd of October next week. There were 173 hospital presentations made due to e-scooter injuries in 2021. That number rose to 309 last year. New requirements introduced earlier this month saw helmets and high-visibility clothing become compulsory for users. Deputy Brian Stanley says while they offer clear benefits, they have to be properly governed.
6: I'm not in favour of the ban. They're a cheap, they're an eco-friendly way of people getting around, and particularly for people getting to work. It's not a case of banning them, it's a case of enforcement. The enforcement of existing rules, along with new laws requiring registration, insurance, and a basic driver's license are needed. Government promised to have action over the summer. That action is needed yesterday. Minister, it's needed now.
3: TikTok has been given a deadline of today to give figures on the number of viewers per post of harmful content. The social media app was grilled at the Oireachtas Media Committee this week over videos showing dangerous driving in the wake of the M9 crash near Athy. It's reported TikTok has identified 1,600 videos here showing highly risky driving since then. And finally in news for now, a Leash venue is playing its part in hosting an arts festival with a difference. The nationwide multidisciplinary Lasta Young Curators Festival celebrates theatre, music, dance, film, visual art and workshops and will be taking place over the course of the next few weeks. Dunamay's Arts Centre in Port Leash will present three events, a self-producing for artists workshop, the interactive comedy play All My Friends Are in Australia and Apple Spider Fork, a visual arts exhibition showcasing emerging artists. Theatre maker and young curator Kildare's Sinead Mooney says it is a great opportunity to find new voices in arts.
7: Well, I think the great thing about this festival and this programme is it's been so exciting for us, I guess, to have a chance of sort of like young people, emerging artists to kind of, you know, find and invite work that sort of excites us and kind of represents maybe a different perspective than what you might see kind of in a theatre normally. So I think it's a chance to gain some new perspective.
3: It's 4 minutes past seven.
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3: This morning's rain and drizzle could linger over the region for a time this morning before clearing. The rest of the day will be mostly dry with sunny spells. Highest temperatures of 15 to 18 degrees. Right now in Ballinagore, it is 12 degrees. Midlands weather with Mullingar Autos. 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

0: Noah Kahan, Orbiter, Midlands 103. Good morning. Ah, welcome to Friday. Welcome to your weekend. It's September 25th in this year, 2026. And you are tuned to Midlands 103. Do you know what you're going to get today? You're going to get some amazing feel-good music. You're going to get a load of newspapers. We're going to dig through them and see what's in them, see what's on them, see what's at the back of them. You're going to get your Friday feel-good throwback as well. I'm looking forward to this one later on. And you're going to get some bad dad gags. But only when I get some. Only when you send them in to me. 083 3010 103. Give me the best of a bad lot or the baddest of your best lot. 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When you text WhatsApp or WhatsApp voice note, it's all powered by Lamb Brothers Toyota on the Arden Road in Tullamore. Now, technology is brilliant when it works, isn't it? Like, when technology works, it's unbelievable. 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It's doing something else for us. Do you know what it is? Well, I'm going to tell you all about it after great Irish music plays for you next. Keep it right here. It's Midlands 103.
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on, go on, go on. It's Coors, Breathless, Midlands 103. Peter with you. Now, so it turns out technology isn't just making our lives easier. Do you know what else it's doing? It's giving us back some time. A new study reckons we're saving the equivalent of 13 days a year, every year, thanks to gadgets and apps doing jobs quicker for us. That's around 6 hours a week we're apparently clawing back without even noticing it. Your biggest time saver is your smartphone. Yep, people pick the phone as the gadget that saves them the most time. Then it's the washing machine, then online banking, email and the air fryer. When you think about it, you know, they're not wrong. You know, you can transfer money now, do all your banking on your phone without having to go near the bank or go into town and park and all that kind of stuff. You can cook dinner in much less time with an air fryer. Sometimes you look at the back of a package and it's like 30 minutes in the oven or 15 minutes in the air fryer. And you go, oh, wow, nice one. And obviously the washing machines and the dishwashers, they're doing the job for you. So you're saving 13 days a year. Don't know where my 13 days have gone. I probably reinvest them days back into doom scrolling on my phone.

0: Nothing but great Irish music on Irish Music Month here on Midlands 103. And we got loads of newspapers, by the way, to dig through for you. We'll get you the stories that are making the front pages, the inside the pages, the quirky bits, the sport. Oh, we need to look at the sport. Go on, we may do after last night. Anyways, we'll have a look at all that for you in just a few moments. In the meantime, David Hollywood is on the way. He has news for you. He can tell you all about sport as well. We'll do it next. Keep it right here. It's Midlands 103.
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10: The Taoiseach has told the UN General Assembly that the world will be shamed when the truth of the crimes being committed in Gaza are revealed. Elise Chidi is urging authorities to enforce new e-scooter regulations to the fullest extent. TikTok has a deadline today to give figures on the number of viewers per post of harmful content, and a Midlands venue is playing its part in hosting an arts festival with a difference. These stories and more in full at 8.
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10: Ireland opened their Nations League campaign with a defeat once again. They were beaten 1-0 away to Kosovo last night. Captain Vedat Muriti scored the winner for the hosts with 7 minutes to go in Pristina. Austria beat Israel 3-1 last night, so it means Ireland are third in the group ahead of Sunday's game against the Israelis in Hungary. Elsewhere, Cody Gakpo got the equaliser for the Netherlands against Germany. Jurgen Klopp's first game in charge of the Germans, it finished 1-1. Wales suffered a 1-0 defeat against Portugal in Lisbon. They're there are four games down for decision in the League of Ireland First Division. Promotion chasing Athlone Town. They travel to Cork to take on Cove Ramblers. Kerry are against Wexford. Second from bottom, Treaty United take on last placed Finn Harps. And UCD can go up to second if they beat Bray at home. They all kick off at 7:45. It was gold for Lisa O'Rourke and Team Ireland at the European Boxing Elite Championships in Sofia yesterday. She won her light heavyweight final with a 4-1 split decision. Her sister Aoife can add yet another gold to her collection today as she's in the middleweight final against Turkey's Buzra Isildar. Sports updates on Midlands 103, brought to you by the Dark Horse Bar and Kitchen Athlone, the perfect spot for lunch, dinner or a night out with friends. Book today on darkhorseathlone.ie. It's now time for this morning's obituaries. Bridie Cooney, Ní Colgan, Bunatern, Scraggan, Tullamore, Offaly, died September 23rd. The funeral mass is this morning at 11 o'clock in St. Colman's Church in Mucla, with burial afterwards in Clonmynch Cemetery in Tullamore. The house is private this morning, please. And the mass can be viewed live on the Mucla Parish webcam. Kevin McNamee, Toker Road, Offaly and late of Castle Jordan in Meath, died September 22nd. Reposing at Larkin's funeral home in Edenderry on Monday evening from 5 until 7 o'clock. A prayer service takes place at 7. The funeral mass is on Tuesday morning at 11 o'clock at the Church of the Holy Trinity in Castle Jordan, followed by burial in the adjoining cemetery. Maureen Finn, St. Anthony's, Clara Road, Tullamore, Offaly, died September 22nd. Requiem Mass takes place this morning at the Church of the Assumption in Tullamore at 10 o'clock. That may be viewed on the Church of the Assumption Tullamore webcam. Burial after Mass is in St. Flannan Cemetery in Kinnity. Er yesh day, Gareb Siad. Our next obituary service will be broadcast after the 10 o'clock news. To view any of the obituaries or the funeral services directory, please visit midlands103.com.

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2: Rain and drizzle will linger over the Midlands this morning, and then it will clear to leave us with a mostly dry day with sunny spells. Highest temperatures of 15 to 18 degrees right now in Mount Mellick. It's 12 degrees. Midlands weather with Mullingar Autos. 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

0: I'm loving that. It's Miley, Bass Persuades, Midlands 103. Good morning. It's Peter with you. 22:08 is your time. Let's have a look at the newspapers this morning. And on the front of the Irish Examiner, Martin, truth of Gaza will shame the world. Taoiseach Micheál Martin has warned that Israel does not seem to be interested in peace as he urged world leaders to act more forcefully to ensure the terror being inflicted in Gaza is stopped. Read more about that in the Irish Examiner this morning. And there's also a story about Cork County Council. Do you know the way county councils buy properties and then they lease them to people on the housing list, blah, blah, blah? Well, Cork County Council bought a house in Limerick by accident. So they bought a house in the townland of Kilglass in Anglesborough near the Mitchelstown and Galtee Mountains, not realising it was actually in Limerick. So it's understood they've had to transfer that property over to Limerick County Council. On the front of the Irish Times, would you change the Irish flag? Would you change the Irish national anthem? Would you consider that, or would you consider joining the Commonwealth? Well, a small minority of people are actually considering that. They ran a poll that shows 70% of voters said they would not be willing to consider such changes, but are keen to push on with unity, with a large majority believing that the government should begin preparations for the possibility. More on that in the Irish Times this morning. On the front of the Irish Daily Star, I will always love you too. And they're reporting on the Dolly Parton's last song was a duet with Bono for the new U2 album. And they're pictured on the front of the Irish Daily Star this morning. And on the back pages, Night Shift is the headline. Jason Knight says Ireland's Nations League clash with Israel on Sunday should not be going ahead, but the boys in green will line out in Debrecen and they're going to make some sort of gesture of solidarity to the Palestinian people. So the likely outcome of a meeting today between the players will be an agreement to donate the match fees from the two games against Israel, which will end up being a six-figure sum in total to charity. And there's a picture of Lisa O'Rourke on the back page as well, holding up her gold medal. She did absolutely brilliant as she won in the 80kg division, the European Elite Boxing Championships in Sofia. So well done, Lisa O'Rourke. That is absolutely fantastic. Great to see. And 083 3010 103. I'm looking for your bad dad gags this morning. Did you hear a good one? Did you hear a bad one? We want to know about it. 083 3010 103. And let's see if you can make the list at around 8:30 this morning. How's that? 083 3010 103. You can get in touch. In the meantime, I'm going to give you music from Phil Collins. He plays for you next. It is just coming up to 7:45.
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Phil Collins, Against All Odds, Midlands 103. Good morning, is Peter with you? Yeah, it's a bit early to be talking about Christmas, isn't it? Yeah, I think we can all agree. It's a little bit early to talk about Christmas. But somebody does want to talk about Christmas. That's the Late Late Toy Show. So there's a final call for kids all across Ireland who want to be part of one of the biggest nights on Irish television. So the Toy Show team, they're looking for youngsters with a bit of sparkle. Maybe they'd love the chance to get on the telly and show off this year's must-have toys. Or maybe they got a talent that they're desperate to perform in front of the nation. Well, if so, there isn't much time left. Applications are open until midnight this Sunday. I kid you not, this Sunday. So if you got a budding singer, a dancer, performer, toy expert, or just a child who thinks they should be famous, well, get the application in. Late Late Toy Show, it's happening on December 4th and this year. And who knows? This time in a couple of months, you could be watching your own child sitting beside the toys performing for the nation. So basically, if your sitting room has become like an audition room anyway, send in the application. Let them play away with the toys. I think you can do a little video and send it in. And you never know. Your son, your daughter, your grandson, your granddaughter could be featuring on the Late Late Show. And remember, you get free tickets to the toy show if they're performing, don't you? Well, you have to be there with them. So there you go. Not saying you should exploit your children, but you know what I mean. I'm just saying you will get access to the toy show. So, there you go. This Sunday is the deadline to get all your applications in for that. In the meantime, do you ever realise that this song is about Elvis Presley? Have a listen to it. It's Alanna Miles, it's Black Velvet, it's Midlands 103. Good morning.

0: Alanna Miles, Black Velvet, Midlands 103. Inspired by a trip to Memphis by one of the songwriters, Christopher Ward. He was on a bus full of Elvis fans and we're all heading to Graceland for the 10th anniversary of Elvis' death. So he came home with the idea and he wrote Black Velvet, packed with little Elvis references from the likes of Mississippi, Memphis to Love Me Tender. And that became a massive hit for Alanna Miles, reaching number one in America and earned her a Grammy Award as well. Nothing wrong with that. Let's see what's happening in the world of news, weather and sport. Let's have a look at your traffic as well. We've Bad Dad Gags. We have your Friday Feel Good Throwback all on the way. After music from Michael Cimbello, wants to tell you about a mad one he's seen out dancing. It's next. It's on.
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11: It's 8 o'clock. Good morning. I'm David Hollywood. The Taoiseach says Israel is not interested in finding peace with Palestine. Micheál Martin was strongly critical of Israeli actions in the West Bank during his national address to the United Nations overnight. He drew applause from the crowd when saying the world must take further action.
12: When the full truth of what has happened, what is still happening in Gaza, is finally known, when the evidence is gathered, when the testimonies are heard, when the true horrors are finally and fully revealed, it will shame the world. Nobody will be able to say that we did not know. Let it not be said that we did not act.
11: Elish TD is urging authorities to enforce new e-scooter regulations to the fullest extent. It comes as the Ministers for Transport, Dara O'Brien, and the Junior Minister, Sean Canny, announced new regulations increasing the minimum age for e-scooter users from 16 to 18. That comes into effect next week on the 2nd of October. There were 173 hospital presentations made due to e-scooter injuries in 2021. That number is up to 309 as of last year. New requirements introduced earlier this month saw helmets and high visibility clothing become compulsory for users. Deputy Brian Stanley says while the scooters offer clear benefits, they must be properly governed.
13: I'm not in favour of a ban. They're cheap. They're an eco-friendly way of people getting around, and particularly for people getting to work. It's not a case of abandoning them, it's a case of enforcement. The enforcement of existing rules, along with new laws requiring registration, insurance, and a basic driver's license are needed. Government promised to have action over the summer. That action is needed yesterday, it's needed now.
11: Pressure's being put on TikTok to reveal figures on the number of viewers per post of harmful content on the platform. Oireachtas Media Committee Chair Alan Kelly has given the app a deadline of today to come forward with the information. TikTok has reportedly seen 1,600 videos showing highly risky driving here since the M9 crash in which five teens were killed and a Midlands family of four were left with serious injuries. Social Democrats TD Sinead Gibney wants action taken on algorithms that show the harmful content.
14: Really what I would love to see is that the algorithms are addressed. I mean, I think absolutely harmful content should not be on these platforms, but part of the issue is that the algorithms are promoting these types of content in ways that is harmful and reaching a lot of people. So even if you're not looking for videos around dangerous driving, the algorithm may serve you that content.
11: Now, finally for now, a Leash venue is playing its part in hosting an arts festival with a difference. The nationwide multidisciplinary Lasta Young Curators Festival will celebrate theatre, music, dance, film, visual art and workshops. It will be taking place over the course of the next few weeks. Dunamay's Arts Centre in Port Leash will present three arts events, a self-producing for artists workshop, an interactive comedy play called All My Friends Are in Australia, and Apple Spider Fork, which is a visual arts exhibition showcasing emerging talent. Theatre maker and young curator Kildare's Sinead Mooney says it is a great opportunity to find new voices.
15: Well, I think the great thing about this festival and this programme is it's been so exciting for us, I guess, to have a chance of sort of like young people, emerging artists to kind of, you know, find and invite work that sort of excites us and kind of represents maybe a different perspective than what you might see kind of in a theatre normally. So I think it's a chance to gain some new perspective.
11: It's 3 minutes past eight.
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11: We'll begin with soccer. The Republic of Ireland slumped to a 1-0 defeat away to Kosovo in their Nations League opener last night. Captain Vedat Murici scored the winner for the hosts with 7 minutes to go in Pristina. Austria, they beat Israel 3-1, so Ireland are third in the group ahead of Sunday's game against the Israelis in Hungary. In rugby, another UR season is up and running for the Irish provinces tonight. Connacht begin their league campaign with the visit of South African side Stormers to Galway. Ireland star Mac Hansen is back in the starting 15 for his first game since last November. Kickoff at the Dexcom is 7:45 at the same time. Ulster kick their season off with a game at home to Edinburgh. Aoife O'Rourke will be bidding for gold in the final of the European Boxing Elite Championships in Sofia. The reigning world middleweight champion takes on Turkey's Buzra Isildar in the final. Her sister Lisa claimed Ireland's first gold at the championships last night. Sports updates on Midlands 103, brought to you by the Dark Horse Bar and Kitchen Athlone, the perfect spot for lunch, dinner or a night out with friends. Book today on darkhorseathlone.ie.
1: 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With Mullingar Autos Volkswagen. 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
11: A bit of light rain over the course of this morning will give way to mostly dry conditions with sunny spells this afternoon. Highest temperatures of 15 to 18 degrees. Right now in Castle Pollard, it is 11 degrees. Midlands weather with Mullingar Autos. 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

0: Somber, Midlands 103. My body isn't ready. Good morning, it's Peter with you. Welcome to Friday.
1: Yes.
0: Let's see what that Friday traffic is looking like all across the Midlands right now. Mullingar, it's all looking well at the moment. A little bit of congestion there on the Dublin Bridge coming in from the Delvin direction this morning. Nothing too major though. Starting to build on the N55 Ballymahon Road approaching Athlone Town this morning. Tullamore is looking good. No reports of any delays in around the N52 or through the town this morning, which is good news. If you're approaching the Market Square roundabout on the N80 from Mount Mellick, it is starting to build a little bit, and on the Dublin Road as well, approaching the town. And in Abbey Leaks, it's starting to get a little bit busy there at the junction, north and southbound there this morning. Apart from that, all is looking good. If there's an update in your area, you can let us know about it. 083 3010 103. You can text WhatsApp or WhatsApp voice note, and David will have a little bit more detail for you in about 15 minutes' time. And in around that time as well, we have your bad dad gags. Loads of them flying in left, right and centre. Oh, I can't wait to get to these. We will. Do you have one for us? 083 3010 103. Let us know about it. You might make the cut in about 15 minutes' time. Now, in around this time of a Friday, we love to do your Friday feel-good throwback. Now, this one was a huge hit back in the 90s. It was from the year when, let's say, Niamh Cavanagh won the Eurovision. Down in Cork, Derry won their first All-Ireland football title. Do you remember that? Do you remember the year? It was the year of the Snapper. You two were playing the RDS as well. And this song was absolutely huge. It spent 5 weeks at number one on the Irish singles charts. It was a Eurodance song. And the artists were Jay Supreme and Tanya Evans. Do you know them? No? Well, I bet you know the song. It plays for you next.
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4: 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Morning and evening peak services will be affected, with some earlier departure times. 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

0: taking us back to 1993, your Friday feel-good throwback. It is Culture Beat, Mr. Vane on Midlands 103. You'll grab another one at 20 past 12 and 20 past 3 here on Midlands 103. What'll it be? You'll have to stay tuned to find out. Now, are you waiting for Oasis tickets? Well, the first tickets for the tour next year are due to go on sale later on today. But you can't just join the queue. Fans needed to register in advance and be lucky enough to get a unique code giving them a set time slot to buy the tickets. So the 2025 reunion shows sold out in minutes. And Adam Webb from the Fanfare line says, whatever the measures, one problem still remains.
1: I think what we're not seeing any differences from are the big resale sites, the uncapped resale sites, which are still dominated by ticket touts, mostly overseas ticket touts.
0: Mm-hmm. You too. They have a new album and it's going to feature a duet with Dolly Parton. Bono and the late country star sang together on Torn. It's described as a song about broken family ties, and Carnival de Luz is out in November, the new album from U2. Macklemore has announced a Free Palestine tour after being dropped as a support act for Ed Sheeran. So it's going to kick off in Dublin's Three Arena on October 26th, and he's going to do nights in Paris and London as well, with all proceeds going to organisations supporting Palestinians. And in an Instagram post, the rapper said his schedule's freed up a bit and teased more details, including US dates, coming very, very soon. And a short trailer for the latest Gremlins film is out, 3 decades after the last installment. So the teaser shows Gizmo the Mogwai peeking out from a little grey bag, looking at his surroundings. And the third Gremlins movie will be released in cinemas in October 2028, almost a year later. I only realised not too long ago that's a comedy movie. For years, I was absolutely petrified of the Gremlins. And do you remember the ending of the first movie when he said there might just be a gremlin in your house? Oh, completely freaked me out altogether.
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0: the soul.
1: Kingfisher Killer, Midlands 103. David's on the way. He has news, sport and traffic for you. Then we'll see who made the cut in our Bad Dad Gags. 083 3010 103. You still have a chance to get some into us.
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11: The Taoiseach is telling the UN General Assembly the world will be shamed when the truth of the crimes being committed in Gaza are revealed. A Westmeath teenager is being accused of threatening to crack an elderly woman's skull with a hatchet. The latest quarterly results from the Irish League of Credit Unions reveals a total amount of loans has increased to almost 7 billion euro. And Donald Trump has hosted a glittering White House banquet for China's president, filled with the guest list, filled with tech bosses on the guest list. These stories and more in full at 9.
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11: Ireland slumped to a 1-0 defeat opening their Nations League campaign away to Kosovo last night. Kosovo captain Vedat Muriki scored the winner for the hosts with 7 minutes to go in Pristina with a well-placed header. Austria beat Israel 3-1, so Ireland sit third in the group on goal difference over the Israelis, who they play on Sunday in Hungary. The URC gets back underway this evening. Two Irish provinces return to action. Connacht host the Stormers in Galway at the Dexcom. Mac Hansen returns to the starting side for his first game since last November. Kickoff is at 7:45. At the same time, Ulster begin their season with a home match against Edinburgh. The O'Rourke sisters are flying the Irish flag with great distinction at the European Boxing Championships in Sofia. Aoife O'Rourke is bidding for a European gold tonight. She is the reigning world middleweight champion. She takes on Turkey's Buzra Isildar in the final. It's after her younger sister Lisa claimed Ireland's first gold at the championships last night. Sports updates on Midlands 103, brought to you by the Dark Horse Bar and Kitchen Athlone, the perfect spot for lunch, dinner or a night out with friends. Book today on darkhorseathlone.ie.
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11: In Westmeath, traffic is heavy heading into Athlone on the N55 Ballymahon Road and the N62. You'll meet delays on the Galway Road as well heading into the town where it's meeting the Roscommon Road at that junction there. The Castle Pollard Road in Mullingar is busy. Traffic is moving well across Offaly this morning. You may meet some morning delays on the N52 Wilmer Road in Birr, and the northbound approach to the Clonmincha and the Cloncolligh roundabouts is starting to see traffic, but definitely moving better than it is on most days. In Laois, traffic is building on the N80 on Coote Street as it goes past the Port Laois Shopping Centre towards the Market Square roundabout, and you will meet delays going through Abbey Leaks on the N77 northbound at the moment as well. 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
1: Ah, it's the weekend.
11: Is that why you gave me an extra very when you said thanks very much?
1: Absolutely. How'd you notice that?
11: Because you're usually an ingrate.
1: Very good.
11: Yeah.
1: I'm going to pretend I know what that means.
11: Lack of gratitude.
1: Right, let's kick them off with Emmett from Tullamore. He said, "Hi Peter, I used to be addicted to soap.
11: Yeah.
1: But now I'm clean." Darren said, "Did you hear about the dyslexic zombie?"
11: Oh, no.
1: "He only eats brines."
11: Brines.
1: Marina sent me on one. "I was diagnosed with a fear of German sausages."
11: It's a typical Marina joke, isn't it?
1: Yeah. I fear the worst.
11: Yeah. Marina.
1: Good morning to Jaron Roscommon. He said, "How does the moon cut its hair?"
11: That's a curious question. I don't know.
1: Eclipse it.
11: Eclipse it.
1: Eclipse it, doesn't he?
11: Partial, total, etc.
1: Should go into the barbers and ask for a total eclipse. Yeah. Be great.
11: Mersh, if you're listening, that's my next haircut, please. I go in twice a year.
1: Duncan got a new dog.
11: Oh, yeah.
1: His man Duncan, he said, "I've been teaching him how to beg. Last night he came home with €4.
11: Oh, my God. No.
1: Couldn't borrow that dog off you, Duncan. There's a credit card bill sitting here for me. Liam said, "I hate it when people say age is just a number."
11: Yeah.
1: It's clearly a word.
11: Ah.
1: Yes.
11: Gosh.
1: Yeah.
11: Just realised that.
1: Sounds like something you'd say. Anyways. Alex is in Rochford Bridge. Alex said, "I used to be addicted to the hokey cokey. But I turned myself around."
11: Yes.
1: Yeah.
11: And I was like, I know this one.
1: Good morning to Mark and Moat, who said, "What's the softest nut?"
11: I don't know.
1: A donut.
11: Huh? Yeah.
1: Donut? You get it?
11: Yeah.
1: Mark, come on now. In fairness, I have to agree with him today. You can do better than that.
11: Yeah.
1: You can do better than that, Mark. That's come it. On.
11: Next Friday, please. Come on.
1: Jerry said, "What does James Bond's doorbell sound like?"
11: I don't know.
1: Dong. Ding dong.
11: God's sake.
1: I think that's brilliant.
11: That is good.
1: Ursula said, "What's the longest word in the English language?"
11: This is a stupid one.
1: It's smiles. Because there's a mile between the first and last letter.
11: Yes,
1: I like it, Ursula.
11: That was less stupid than I thought it would be.
1: There you go, making David think. Good morning to Fiacra. Fiacra's 12 from Athlone. Morning, Fiacra.
11: Hiya, Fiacra.
1: Fiacra said, "Why should you never trust a carp?"
11: A carp?
1: Yeah.
11: Don't know.
1: They're always a little fishy.
11: They are. Uh-huh.
1: Oh, that's brilliant. Mark said, "I bought a book called A Guide to Surgical Procedures. When I opened it, the appendix was missing."
11: Hey.
1: Love it. Right, let's give you one more. Just from Damien. Morning, Damien.
11: Right, Damien.
1: Who said, "Why is it cheaper to throw a party for ghosts?"
11: Don't know.
1: Because they bring their own booze. Yes. Bring their own booze.
11: Okay.
1: Love it.
11: Thanks for that.
1: David, I can see by your face you're absolutely buzzing for the weekend. Thanks to those jokes.
11: Oh, they've set me up to go into the weekend. No, I've lost the will to live, to be fair.
0: Bad Dad Gags.
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0: 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It is 9:15 and it's time to see what are people talking about all across Midlands. What is trending? We're going to find out after Olivia Dean plays for you in a sec.
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3: 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Morning and evening peak services will be affected, with some earlier departure times. 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

Olivia Dean, Man I Need, Midlands 103. Good morning, 8 minutes to nine is your time. Let's see what's trending all across the Midlands. COYBIG is trending. Come on, you boys in green. Oh, did you look at it last night? God almighty. It was hard to watch, wasn't it? Well, Republic of Ireland manager Jaime Hal Grimson admits a considerable number of his players were off the pace last night in their defeat to Kosovo. You reckon? The boys in green were beaten 1-0 in Pristina in their opening Nations League game. Much of the build-up to the match has been overshadowed by Ireland's upcoming games against Israel, with the first of those taking place in Hungary on Sunday. In the other game in Group B 3 last night, Austria beat Israel 3-1, and Saeed Abu Farchi is trending because he was sent off for Israel after using a corner flag to simulate a gun during his goal celebration. Now, there are arguments online to say that it wasn't a gun, he was simulating playing pool or snooker. I don't know, I've never went down on one knee to play snooker in my life. However, TikTok is trending as well, and they're under pressure to reveal how many people are actually viewing harmful content on the platform. The Oireachtas Media Committee Chair Alan Kelly has given the app until today to provide figures on the number of viewers per post. So it's reported that TikTok has seen around 1,600 videos showing highly risky driving in Ireland since the M9 crash in which 5 teenagers were killed. There is also more details emerging about a new grant for people installing solar panels at their home. That's why solar is trending as well across the Midlands. So homeowners could receive an additional €600 for battery storage on top of a grant of up to €1,800 for installing solar PV systems. So as part of Energy Minister Dara O'Brien's budget proposals aimed at reducing reliance on fossil fuels. And finally, Bruce the Red Panda is trending. Chair about Bruce? Well, he's in Edinburgh Zoo and he's feeling much better after his little toothache. Zookeepers noticed he wasn't eating properly, so Bruce was put under general anaesthetic and had to have a bad tooth removed. I was given a full checkup. He's now back in his full habitat, getting the all clear, eating the bamboo again. So, boys and girls, just make sure you learn a lesson from Bruce the bamboo eating panda. Brush your teeth. Ride him out of here. Have an absolutely fantastic Friday. Have a great weekend. Good luck.

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6: To be here now. 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
7: Westmeath County Council, in conjunction with Longford County Council, supported by Transport Infrastructure Ireland, invite all stakeholders, landowners, members of the public and interested parties to participate in a public information event for the N4 Mullingar to Longford Rooski project. A series of in-person public information events will take place in September to present the current design development to the public at the Mullingar Park Hotel on Monday 28th of September between 2 p.m. to 8 p.m. At the Edgeworth Town Library on Tuesday 29th of September between 2 p.m. to 8 p.m. At the Longford Arms Hotel on Wednesday 30th of September between 2 p.m. to 8 p.m. All relevant material will also be made available via the dedicated project website n4mullingartolongford.ie, which will include an interactive mapping to allow users to examine the current design in further detail. The N4 project team welcome the opportunity to engage with you on the development of this major infrastructure project and look forward to continuing to work with you as the project progresses.
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8: It's 9 o'clock. Good morning. I'm David Hollywood. The Taoiseach says Israel is not interested in finding peace with Palestine. Micheál Martin was strongly critical of Israeli actions in the West Bank during his national address to the UN overnight, and he drew applause from the crowd when saying the world must take further action.
9: When the full truth of what has happened, what is still happening in Gaza, is finally known, when the evidence is gathered, when the testimonies are heard, when the true horrors are finally and fully revealed, it will shame the world. Nobody will be able to say that we did not know. Let it not be said that we did not act.
8: A Westmeath teenager is being accused of threatening to crack an elderly woman's skull with a hatchet over her son's €50 drug debt during a burglary in August. The 16-year-old, who cannot be named due to his age, appeared before Athlone District Court via video link, where it was heard files are being prepared for the DPP. Caoimhe Killeen reports.
10: The incident happened on August 13th when he allegedly turned up at the pensioner's home in Clonbrusk in Athlone. He started banging on her door shouting, "I want my money." At a bail hearing in Mullingar District Court, the court heard when the woman opened the door, he forced his way inside and held the hatchet to her head. The teen was looking for her son over a €50 drug debt, and he told the pensioner that if she didn't pay her son's debt, he would target her daughter. He left the property and started to hit a vehicle belonging to the woman's daughter, smashing the car's rear light. On the same day, it's alleged he entered a shop in Athlone Town Centre after hours via a back door and stole €400 and a mobile phone. The teen was arrested and initially denied bail at that hearing in Mullingar, but was later granted High Court bail, which was revoked. following burglary charges on August 30th. Other charges include possession of a Stanley-bladed knife and a canister of pepper spray. On September 4th last year at Crioga Athlone, files are being prepared for the DPP on all charges, with the judge remanding the teenager in detention for a further 2 weeks.
8: A group representing rank-and-file Gardaí say the decision to refuse overtime on certain dates was taken out of frustration. The Garda Representative Association says its members won't take on any overtime duties on 5 dates next month, which include Budget Day and Halloween. The GRA's Central Executive Committee is also planning to march on Garda headquarters in the Phoenix Park on a date yet to be announced. General Secretary Ronan Slevin explains why they are taking industrial action.
11: The executive members, who are number 31, represent all our members across the country, and they have taken a leadership role here. They have decided not to make themselves available for overtime on those dates that we have highlighted. And that is a means to highlighting our frustration and downright annoyance at the way that we continually are being treated both by Garda management and government.
8: Geoffrey Donaldson is due back at Newry Crown Court today for a pre-sentence hearing. The former DUP leader was convicted earlier this year of child sex abuse offences and is seeking to appeal those convictions. Reporter James Gould will be in court.
12: At today's hearing, the prosecution and defence are expected to make submissions on the factors the judge should consider before deciding the sentence. That includes aggravating and mitigating circumstances, as well as victim impact statements and other relevant material. No sentence is expected today, and that's due to be handed down next month.
8: Pressure is being put on TikTok to reveal figures on the number of viewers per post of harmful content on its platform. Oireachtas Media Committee Chair Alan Kelly has given the app a deadline of today to come forward with the information. TikTok has reportedly seen 1,600 videos showing highly risky driving in Ireland since the M9 crash near Athy, which killed 5 teenagers and left a family of 4 from the Midlands seriously injured. A Laois TD is urging authorities to enforce new e-scooter regulations to the fullest extent possible. It comes after the Minister for Transport announced new regulations increasing the minimum age for e-scooter use from 16 to 18, and that will come into effect next week, the 2nd of October. There were 173 hospital presentations made due to e-scooter injuries in 2021. That number is up to 309 for last year. New requirements introduced earlier this month saw helmets and high visibility clothing become compulsory. Deputy Brian Stanley says while they offer clear benefits, they have to be properly governed.
13: I'm not in favour of the ban. They're a cheap, they're an eco-friendly way of people getting around, and particularly for people getting to work. It's not a case of banning them, it's a case of enforcement. The enforcement of existing rules, along with new laws requiring registration, insurance and a basic driver's licence, are needed. Government promised to have action over the summer. That action is needed yesterday, Minister, it's needed now.
8: Donald Trump hosted a glittering White House banquet for China's president, and he filled the guest list with tech bosses. He and Xi Jinping have discussed AI, trade and Taiwan during meetings in Washington. However, no deals or breakthroughs have been announced. Sky's Helen Ann Smith is in Beijing. She says that doesn't necessarily matter to China.
14: Let's be clear about this. Taiwan is still and will continue to be China's number one objective. For China, Donald Trump is the best opportunity they have ever had, and it doesn't need it to be this week, but they are chipping away at it and they know they're making progress.
8: Students appealing the results of their leaving certificate results will be able to see any upgrades on the self-service portal from 11 o'clock this morning. The issue date of the appeal results ensures leaving cert appeals integrate with the process for entry to higher education through the CAO. The marking of each candidate's work is fully reviewed using the original marking scheme, and the review is carried out by a different examiner to the one who originally marked the work. The CAO will be issuing its round 5 offers on Tuesday. Mullingar's Betty McLaughlin, a guidance counsellor in Mullingar, says students have done all that they can.
15: They have a choice to stay where they are, or they can choose to take the other upgraded offer. It's a matter for themselves. I would say you've done the best you can. You decided you would appeal it. You obviously felt you were nearer to, you know, the next higher upgrade and that you were in with a chance. If it didn't work, it didn't work. You did all you could. So I suppose it's back to the drawing board. Are you happy where you are? Are you happy with what you've got?
8: And finally, for now, a Laois venue is playing its part in hosting an arts festival with a bit of a difference. The multidisciplinary nationwide Laois Young Curators Festival is celebrating theatre, music, dance, film, visual arts, as well as workshops. It's taking place over the next number of weeks.
16: Dunamase Arts Centre in Port Leash is hosting three events. Apple Spider Fork, that's a visual arts exhibition showcasing emerging talent. There's a workshop for self-producing artists and an interactive comedy play called All My Friends Are in Australia. A theatre maker and youth creator, curator I should say, Kildare Sinead Mooney says it's an opportunity to find new voices.
17: Well, I think the great thing about this festival and this programme is it's been so exciting for us, I guess, to have a chance of sort of like young people, emerging artists to kind of, you know, find and invite work that sort of excites us and kind of represents maybe a different perspective than what you might see kind of in a theatre normally. So I think it's a chance to gain some new perspectives.
16: It's 8 minutes past nine.
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16: In soccer, Athlone Town are just 90 minutes away from winning back-to-back FAI Cups. Lily Ag's side take on Shelburne on Sunday. They're looking for a third cup success in 5 years, and they are closing in on securing a third league title on the bounce. They just need to avoid defeat in their next league game to potentially secure a double. It will be Lily Ag's first cup final as manager. She took over in May. She says she's enjoyed the journey so far.
19: It's been better than expected, to be honest. I've loved every minute. Doesn't feel like a job. It's my passion. I love it. Obsessed with football, and for me the most pleasing thing is seeing kind of the improvement in our performances and seeing the players, and you know, they've been superb since the minute I've come in. They've really jumped on board with what we're trying to achieve, and I think the results speak for themselves. And yeah, we're heading into this final with so much confidence and belief.
16: Kickoff is at 3:30 Tallaght Stadium on Sunday. Meanwhile, the men's Athlone Town side are in first division action against Cove Ramblers in Cork. They're looking to enhance their promotion playoff prospects. Elsewhere in soccer, Republic of Ireland manager Heimir Hallgrímsson admits a considerable number of his players were off the pace in last night's defeat to Kosovo. The boys in green were beaten 1-0 in Pristina in their opening game of the Nations League campaign. Much of the build-up is being eclipsed by their upcoming fixtures against Israel, which starts on Sunday in Hungary. Ireland's manager says his players need to move on from last night.
20: It's unusual for us that we have so many that have an off day. So, yeah, we need to look at that, but be quick, because it's 2 days turnaround and we have another game against Israel.
16: In the other game in Group B, 3 last night, Austria were 3-1 winners over Israel, and the Israelis had their goal scorer Syed Abu Farchi sent off after he used the corner flag to simulate a gun during his celebration. Republic of Ireland under-21's boss Jim Crawford says they're going to need a hell of a performance against Slovakia tonight. They need at least 6 points from their last three group games to have any chance of qualifying for the Euros. The kickoff in Košice is at 5 o'clock Irish time this evening. There is one game in the League of Ireland Premier Division we should mention. Galway can leapfrog Shells with a win at Eamon DC Park. The two meet at 7:45. Aoife O'Rourke is bidding for gold in the final on night of the European Boxing Elite Championships in Sofia. The reigning world middleweight champion takes on Turkey's Busra Isildar in the final. The Roscommon woman came out on top when the two fighters met at the World's Final in Liverpool last year. Her sister Lisa claimed Ireland's first gold of the championships last night. She beat Russia's Anastasia Demirchian in the light heavyweight final by a split decision. It was an impressive performance, it has to be said. The URC is back up and running for the Irish provinces tonight. Connacht begin their league campaign with the visit of South African side the Stormers to Galway. Irish star Mac Hansen returns to the starting lineup, and that's his first game since last November. Kickoff at the Dexcom is at 7:45. At the same time, Ulster kick off their season with a game at home to Edinburgh. Rob Balakoon gets to start on the wing for Richie Murphy's side. James McNabney, he is back at number 8 after missing last season entirely with a knee injury. Sports updates on Midlands 103 brought to you by the Dark Horse Bar and Kitchen Athlone, the perfect spot for lunch, dinner or a night out with friends. Book today on darkhorseathlone.ie.
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16: 16% of Irish adults are confident about investing their money in the long term. A new survey by IG Mattress Economy Index has revealed a clear gap between what people understand about saving and investing. The research of 1,000 adults shows if they were given €20,000, only 13% of them would invest it, compared to 38% who would push it into a savings account, despite awareness that savings are failing to keep pace with inflation. The CEO of IG Consumer, Michael Healy, says it's important to make your money work for you.
1: We're all living longer. We need to have that financial independence, and it's very important your money works for you and doesn't sit in the bank account or under the mattress earning nothing for you.
16: Speaking of money, let's have a look at the currency markets. €1 is worth 86 pence sterling and $1.13. The ISAC index of Irish shares is at 14.3 and 43. It is up just under a full percent since the opening.
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16: This morning's rain and drizzle will eventually clear and leave us with a mostly dry day mixed with sunny spells. Highest temperatures of 15 to 18 degrees. Right now in Ballinakil, it's 12 degrees. Midlands weather with Mullingar Autos. 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

0: Hey, good morning. Happy Friday. And good morning from Eden Derry GAA, because today this program is really about joining the dots. 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And we're taking Eden Derry as an example today. That's why Eden Derry Community Connect was created. And today many of those services which can help you are under one roof for the Community Information Day. Meeting local people, but also meeting each other. Because sometimes the people who provide the help also need to join the dots. And that's why Midlands Today is at Eden Derry GAA, and you would be very welcome here as well to find out what's available in your area. Also on the agenda, your next mortgage mightn't come from a bank at all. How big do credit unions want to get? Fuel protesters are meeting in the Midlands this weekend, and another round of demonstrations is on the table. Does that mean those road closures are coming back ahead of the budget? Kosovo had 22 shots. Ireland managed 3 on target. And now comes an international fixture carrying far more than the usual sporting pressure. Plus, the Friday panel is here as well to take you through everything that you may have missed over the last 7 days. When you call 0818 300 103 is my number. You can text or WhatsApp 083 3010 103, powered by Lamb Brothers Toyota in Tullamore. Let's see what's on those front pages today. And the Irish Times has a big opinion poll about unity. And it suggests only a small minority of voters here would be prepared to consider a new national flag for a united Ireland. 7 out of 10 people are content to push ahead with Irish unity. However, the number who would actually agree with changing the flag is very, very small. And you could argue the flag already reflects the orange for the northern communities, the loyalist communities, the green for the nationalist side, and the white is the peace in the middle. Maybe it doesn't need to be changed, but I'm sure if you asked a northern unionist, they would have a different opinion. Moving then to the Irish Independent, it looks at health insurance and how the premiums may be going up, but the level of cover you're getting is going down, so you're being hit twice. For some policies and operations, the shortfall can be as much as €6,000 on these procedures, and you have to find the difference out of your own pocket. And this is as VHI and LEA are announcing increases next month of between 8% and 19%, depending on your plan. So that's an extra €200 to €500 per year that you have to find, and you're getting less cover for it, according to the Irish Independent. Moving to the Star's front page, I Will Always Love You Too. Dolly's last song, a duet with Bono, it turns out. And that's going to be included on a new album. The Irish Examiner's top story, Watchdog urges bans for unsafe social platforms. Put 'em under pressure is the headline on the Irish Daily Mirror. Macklemore back on the road, and it says Axed Ed tour rapper brings free Palestine show to Dublin as Ireland players are defended. Even the trade union SIPTU is suggesting that the FAI has a duty of care to the players and also to the staff who would be marshalling the game against Israel. And there's a definite feeling in some quarters that it shouldn't go ahead. Others would say sport and politics do not mix. Music and politics do not mix. Which side are you on? The fuel protests, which plagued us during the spring, but definitely achieved a result with the cuts to excise duty and the relief to farmers and small businesses. Well, it looks like they could be happening again ahead of Budget 2027 being announced. So the Irish Independent describes how there is a meeting taking place in Moat in County Westmeath on Sunday. And James Gagan, who's a local man and one of the people who coordinates the demonstrations, He says there is definitely a possibility that the protests will be back by Budget Day. And the paper has spoken with a number of ministers off the record, and it suggests that fuel supports for farmers are definitely on the cards. And I think that's tactical, because they reckon if the farmers are content and the tractors are not out blocking the roads, it'll make the fuel protests harder to be effective. We'll see. In local news, the Offaly Express describes how a solicitor has told a court how access to GPs for people suffering with drug addiction is a real difficulty, particularly in the Offaly area. Aisling Maloney was representing Aaron Kane, a 23-year-old with an address at Esker Street in Esker Meadows, who had previously pleaded guilty to possession of cocaine. And in the sentence hearing, she had described how there is a particular problem with GP access in the Offaly area, that her client had been to the Coonwirra Treatment Centre near a thigh and thankfully had presented well and was working. In the end, the man was convicted, a one-month sentence was imposed, but it was suspended for 2 years. In some other local news, departing the parish of Port Arlington after more than 20 years is Father Tom Dooley. Now, Tom not only spent 22 years in Port, but he was 10 years in Mount Mellick. He was in Port Leash for 10 years. He was in Timahoe for 2 years. So he has definitely made Leash his home. But he's now 75. He's originally from Baltinglass in County Wicklow, and he says he will be going back there to join his brother and some family members. But he also recalls how, given the length of time he's been in Port Arlington, he has baptized children and then went on to marry them years and years later. So he steps down, and a replacement has already been confirmed. A fish kill is being investigated by Inland Fisheries, and this happened on the Tullamore River, just outside the town of Tullamore. Apparently 69 fish were killed in whatever caused this incident, which is still an open question. Water samples have been taken from the river for analysis, and so you are advised, if you tend to go fishing and consume the fish afterwards, please, please don't eat them until they figure out what the hell killed them in the first place. So they also have a confidential line if anybody knows something and wishes to report it. 0818 34 74 24. Now, some national news once again. And Elon Musk is going to be at a dinner. In fact, already has been at a dinner hosted by Donald Trump and the Chinese leader Xi Jinping. So even though Mr. Trump and Mr. Musk had their falling out over their brief time in government together, it would appear that a lot of tech bosses and AI bigwigs such as Sam Altman of OpenAI, that's the company behind ChatGPT, they were all in the room, along with Tim Cook from Apple and the head of NVIDIA and Elon from Tesla and X and Grok. Well, they were all there to talk about AI. It was the burning topic at this dinner on a week when in Australia an AI managed to hack into state computer systems. The genie is already getting out of the lamp, you would have to assume. Paid bereavement leave is a controversial subject, and if you are a worker, it seems like a no-brainer. Somebody belonging to you passes away, all you're entitled to is force majeure, and that's a very small number of days, and it is also limited to a 2-year period. So we don't have statutory bereavement leave if somebody, heaven forbid, your partner, somebody you really depend on, passes away suddenly. And so the Irish Hospice Foundation believes we need to make it legally binding that employers would pay for this. We have an older population, and that is only going to change in profile towards the elderly in the next few years. And their argument is, because end-of-life care is something that has to be planned for, and it can take weeks, then you need financial assistance while you are off duty from work. Now, what's not included in the article in the Irish Independent is the business perspective, because employers will say they've had to swallow minimum wage increase after minimum wage increase, pension costs, domestic abuse leave, extended sick leave. And these are very worthy social initiatives, but where does the money come from? And I imagine if bereavement leave is something that will be put on a statutory basis, businesses will say the costs are becoming prohibitive. And you look at the number of small business closures in this country, and there is certainly cause for concern. Final story. If you are planning to go out this weekend, well, some good news. Temperatures are going to stay in the high teens to low 20s. It will be very pleasant temperature-wise over the weekend. And today, actually, fairly sunny too. I know it's a bit overcast in some parts of the Midlands, even a little drizzle this morning, but that should clear. And then we're looking at hazy sunshine for much of the afternoon and just the isolated shower here and there. Saturday, again, great start to the day. Mix of sunny spells and generally dry. As we get into Saturday night, cloud will build. Sunday, a little bit more in the way of drizzle about. But again, just very pleasant weather. Temperatures, even on Sunday, of 16 to 19 degrees Celsius. So enjoy. Now, if you're job hunting, the boss is just doing your head in, find a new boss.
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0: 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Well, that's what today's programme is all about, live from Edenderry GAA for Edenderry Community Connects. It's just approaching 9:30 and still on the agenda. Those fuel protests could be coming back after a key meeting in Moat this weekend. And should Ireland refuse to play Israel? What's your take on sport and politics?
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0: For generations, you went to the credit union for the car loan, the home improvements, maybe the communion, but increasingly people are going for the house itself. Mortgage lending by credit unions has risen sharply, with the Irish League of Credit Unions reporting its members' mortgage book at €827 million. That's a 25% increase in a year. And across the entire credit union sector, it's estimated to have passed more than €1 billion, because not all of them are in the league. Derek Smith is chief executive of North Midlands Credit Union. Good morning, Derek.
12: Good morning, Will. How are you?
0: Very well, thank you. You've probably researched this. So what is driving people to the credit union for a mortgage as opposed to the more traditional lenders?
12: Well, I think we definitely have been the most probably trusted organisation, financial organisation, for the last number of years. And people now see that the credit union have the sophistication and the capability to offer the mortgage service. So it really is a real positive, and the members are delighted that they can avail, I suppose, of the full financial services in the credit union, including mortgages, not just the car loans and the personal loans, but now they can also have the mortgage with the credit union.
0: Well, trust is important, and obviously local knowledge and dealing with people you know, that's an advantage. But it will all boil down to, at some point, cost. So how do credit unions compare on interest rates?
12: We compare quite favourably. The rate we have ourselves, we're part of a mortgage group, is 3.85%, which is quite favourable. That is a variable rate, but it is capped for 3 years. So we look at our competitors, the banks, and we need to offer a product that is comparable, and we feel, as we can see from the uptake, it is meeting our member needs.
0: The average new credit union mortgage is €155,000, and compared to the average house value, that's quite a shortfall. So are these fixer-upper homes? What tends to be the profile? Why isn't that number bigger?
12: I've noticed that, and we would have seen that ourselves in the early stages, and that definitely would have been the fixer-upper, buying a property to develop it. But now we are definitely seeing the first-time buyer coming in. So that figure, I think, will change the profile. If we're looking at this in 12 months' time, I think the average mortgage rate will increase substantially.
0: And the profile of mortgage customer, is it primarily first-time buyers for the credit union, or is it broader?
12: It's broader. It's broader. We are looking at people doing up their home, and the first-time buyers would be a considerable portion in recent times, as awareness grows. That the credit union, are doing mortgages.
0: So the money to lend obviously comes from members, and within the league, €16.7 billion in savings has been accumulated. So you've got this twin force. You've got, on one hand, demand for mortgages and the temptation to grow. On the other, you've got member funds, and there's only a certain risk profile they will tolerate. So how much further do you want to go into mortgage lending?
12: Well, we will do it on a phased basis. Our own strategic plan is something that we do want to see growth in mortgages. We do want the product to be available for our members, but we do want to do it in a controlled manner. We will be prudent and conservative while meeting our member needs. So we're all conscious of the economic crisis back a number of years ago. So it will be done on a controlled and phased basis.
0: Well, it would seem that's working, because the credit union arrears ratio is 2.14%. Now, that's a record low. So how is that managed?
12: And that's really fantastic to see, because my own background would have been originally in credit control, and they are record lows. They are record lows for credit unions and across the sector. So it's with a very diligent examination of all loan applications. I mean, there is certain criteria that have to be met for a mortgage application to process. But also, the members, and I think people are more aware of their financial capabilities on what they can afford. And I think they're realistic. When people come to the credit union, they're realistic in their expectations, and they're realistic in what they're looking to invest in.
0: Well, banks sometimes have a bad rep as wanting to know practically what you had for breakfast before they'll consider lending. But to be fair, they have to follow, as you have to follow, central bank rules. So how forensic is the test, that due diligence, before a credit union mortgage is handed out?
12: Well, we have to compare. It's in the interest of all our members that it is forensic, and it does meet the standards. There is an expectation that members prove their ability to repay the loan within a satisfactory repayment time. Obviously, the central credit report is hugely important, and people are hugely aware of their credit rating nowadays. It's important for both the member and the credit union that it is forensic and it is detailed, because we are talking about a substantial investment over a long period of time. So I think it's in the best interest of everybody that there is a forensic and detailed examination, while, considering the needs and of the member.
0: So does that mean, in practice, being an existing member, having a long savings history with your credit union, or can you be more agile?
12: No, we absolutely can be more agile. We're always looking for new members to join the credit union. Absolutely. So we absolutely can be more agile. We obviously have a long and loyal membership base, but we're always open to new membership. And we can see that. We can see that in the growth of members that we've seen in the report this morning. So look, our doors are always open.
0: And as a rule of thumb, roughly how long would it be before you get from the first conversation to a mortgage offer?
12: Some are more straightforward, but as a rule of thumb, I would think you would be talking possibly 3 months on average. As I say, it's a substantial investment, and on all sides. You know, by the time it's a complex undertaking. You know, there is quite a lot of paperwork and legal and regulatory obligations in relation to the process of a mortgage, and I think that's important too.
0: So these results are for Q3, which in credit union terms, that's April to June 2026. And it comes from the League of Credit Unions, which isn't the entire sector, I accept. But 25% increase in mortgage lending year on year. Does that tally with what you're seeing in North Midlands? And also, is it consistent or is there a sign that it's tapering off?
12: It's pretty consistent. We are probably slightly behind that in growth. Our own growth in mortgages has actually doubled in the last year, but we wouldn't have seen growth on that level. But there would be strong demand for mortgages at the moment. I suppose the difficulty is the housing crisis, for the availability of houses. But as that improves, I think we will see even a greater increase and a greater demand on mortgages. And I think that is a real positive for North Midlands and a positive for our members.
0: Derek, appreciate your time today. Thank you very much.
12: Thank you very much, Will. Thank you.
0: Derek Smith is the Chief Executive of North Midlands Credit Union. So if you are considering that first rung on the property ladder, then the credit union could be worth a call. Certainly based on the new figures out today, a lot of people are considering them. But again, as any piece of financial advice will always tell you, shop around and get some independent opinions too. Now, still on the agenda today, should Ireland play Israel? And this is a very contentious one because, for instance, Kosovo had 22 shots. Ireland managed 3 on target. Nobody really remembers that particular game, but it was contentious in its day. And fuel protesters are meeting in Moat this weekend and another round of demonstrations is on the table. So, if that's to happen, when will Midlands Roads be facing that disruption again? But up next, 4 meetings in 6 months and already a huge network of services have come together. We're in Eden Derry to showcase what happens when a community gets everybody around the same table.
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21: 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It's essential information for Midlands farmers, and you can hear it every weekday after the main evening news at 6. 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
0: Sometimes the problem isn't that help isn't available. It's knowing where on earth to find help. Mental health support might be in one place, addiction services somewhere else, help for a teenager or a family somewhere else again. Edenderry Community Connect was created this year to get those organisations not alone in front of you, but talking to each other as well, and to make that maze a little bit easier for local families to navigate. So today they're holding their first Community Information Day, and Derek Usher is one of the people behind it. Derek, good morning.
23: Good morning. How are you?
0: I'm very well. Explain in a line, what is Edenderry Community Connect?
23: Well, basically what Edenderry Community Connect is, it's kind of an umbrella group of local service providers who have come together to kind of signpost people with regards to maybe mental health addiction services, different services that are available throughout the area that people might be having gone through a crisis and not knowing where to turn. So it's trying to get everybody together so that we can signpost where people can go to get help if needed.
0: Why was this done? Because it implies there must have been a gap, or a gap in knowledge at least.
23: There would have been a gap in knowledge. First and foremost, you know, the important thing is to point out that it's not a firefighting scheme. Edenderry is no different than any other community of the same size. Every community would have its own issues. The difference with us is that we're coming together as a group to try and tackle and give a support to the public as much as possible. There was a gap. I mean, I'm involved in community training and community education in Edenderry for the last 5 years. I wasn't aware of the service providers that were there, and they wouldn't have been aware of us either. So
0: you were working in the sector,
23: yeah,
0: and didn't know about some of these.
23: We wouldn't have been aware of some of the service providers until we had to go looking for them. And then,
0: and if you didn't know, what hope would the ordinary Joe or Josephine?
23: That's it. And that was the whole reason we came together. And that's the whole reason for today as well. You know, we've had four meetings so far, and four very productive meetings, and very, very good people working within the sectors, really positive people. But we have to take it out to the public now. It's not just about service providers sitting across talking to each other. We need to bring it out to the public where it should be. And that's why it's important that the public meet us halfway, that they're aware of what's available out there. They might be going through a crisis at the moment, but, you know, it's that time when a crisis happens, it's the panic station, is you don't know where to turn to.
0: Or you're concerned for somebody else and you don't know where to turn on their behalf. So if you walk through the doors of Edenderry GAA this morning, what do you find? Who's here?
23: When you walk in, we have an amazing group in there. You have some of the big names that people would have known from the HSC, Leashing off the Education and Training Board, off the County Council. Then we have a number of addiction services, a number of mental health services. We have the local credit union. We have MABS, Money Advice Bureau. We have, but it's not just about even crisis. Like I said, we have Leashing off the Education Training Board, who are coming in with their apprenticeship scheme. So there's information there for everybody with regards to maybe finding jobs, finding courses. Youth Reach are there, the Acorn Project.
0: But even when you mention MABS and the credit union, it doesn't necessarily have to be a mental health crisis, a drugs crisis. You can have simply maybe borrowed a little bit too much, some of these buy now, pay later schemes, and you're struggling under that debt. Yeah. And the credit union could be the answer.
23: There you go. I mean, it's the high cost of living nowadays. People would find themselves maybe in a jam and not know where to turn to. I think the big thing about Eden Derry Community Connect is to just to highlight to people that you're not alone. When people are going through a crisis, there is that isolation that they feel. We want people to be aware that there are people there to help. You know, and that's the whole visual that we have today of people coming in.
0: You've put a particular emphasis on young people, and this is close to my heart. I have a daughter going to school here in Eden Derry. What were young people telling you?
23: Well, to be honest, we started off when we were looking at young people in

0: where to approach or where to turn to people, and that's why it's an important part that we're playing today. Mm. You have to excuse
1: with social anxiety, and I know there was a huge problem with it post-COVID. Sometimes it was down to isolation, disconnection, and it can very often be thrown out, well, where do young people go? How do they socialise? And what is in Edenderry?
0: See, this is another issue that we have, that we found from this, is that there aren't enough facilities for young people in Edenderry, but that's something we'll have to approach after. But what we're hoping to do is to get more contact with the local sports groups, make them more visible as well, not just the GAA and the soccer group, but the smaller clubs as well, so that young people are aware that there is a variety of options out there for them, be it sports, be it dance, be it, Delphi County Council with wonderful robotics courses, you know, that kind of thing. So there's something for everybody, really. It's just making it more visual for people that they can find out that it's there.
1: Yeah, again, you know? That's the premise of today, isn't it?
0: Yeah, yeah.
1: The services and the options are there. People may not know how to find
0: it. Exactly. Yeah. And I think a big thing as well is that a lot of the time people are daunted by going to a service. We want them to get to know, you know, Mary in Maps or Deirdre in Jigsaw. Mm. You know,
1: who can in turn introduce you today
0: exactly.
1: to somebody if they can't help you.
0: Yeah, yeah. And look, it's even a case of people might feel daunted about coming into a building today and talking to someone. Come down and just look around and be aware of the service that are there. Take up a few brochures. There's no emphasis that someone has to talk to anybody. But it's just make that awareness that's there, you know, and that the services are there and that really wonderful people there who will help.
1: Well, just to advise in advance, if you walk in on Garda Síochána are here as well, and some people might find it unusual that Gardaí are there alongside health and addiction services, but why is that relationship important?
0: Well, look, the Gardaí are 100% behind this, in so much as the superintendent himself has come to our meetings. We do have the Offaly Safety Partnership there as well, which is a new initiative. There's a lot of the challenges that people face, the private challenges like addiction and mental health are there, but there's also the social challenges within the town as well, you know, and that's something that has to be addressed, because that could offer negativity to people themselves, and, you know, it brings the community down in itself. So it all has a link into each other. It's a knock-on effect. We need to kind of, you know, demystify the Gardaí as well, that they are approachable within the town if people do have issues that they need to approach the Gardaí, you know. So
1: yeah, this isn't an intelligence gathering exercise.
0: Not at all.
1: They're not watching who's talking to who.
0: No.
1: But the Gardaí, they do want to hear if there's a concern.
0: And this is another thing as well that we brought up. It's not just an opportunity for people to come and listen to us. It's a chance for people to come and talk to us and let us know where the services might be failing, or let us know where their services aren't there that should be there. So again, if it's any way of gathering information, it's for every service provider in there to gather the information. So that's the whole point of that.
1: So you come down today, it's not even so much about numbers, it's that if somebody has a concern, if they're worried about somebody else, they're worried about themselves, they can have that conversation. It's quite discreet. I see as well there's a big crowd coming in from the school.
0: Yep.
1: So you're going to hear about this in the house when the kids get home later on.
0: Yeah, yeah.
1: So what are the opening hours?
0: We're opening up now at 10 and we'll be here till 1 o'clock. We have a shuttle bus available in the town, which is sponsored by LOETB. That will be starting at 10:30. It'll be leaving the FET Youth Reach, driving down then to the town hall, driving out to GAA and doing that rotation then throughout the duration of the event. So it's available for people it's free to hop on board and come down and be brought back then. So we're trying to get as many people in as possible. Look, successful would be a lot of people in, but if we have one person in and they reach the right person and find the right person for their issue, that they are successful then as well.
1: Oh, I have no doubt there are people listening in Port Arlington, in Athlone, in so many towns around the Midlands who would love to do the same, to put all these services under one roof.
0: Yeah.
1: So, well done.
0: No problem. It's been
1: a huge body of work. And if you have even 5 minutes today, do pop down to Edenderry GAA. Even if you're not from the town, because a lot of the services here apply wherever.
0: Yep, yep.
1: Derek, thank you so much.
0: No problem at all. Thanks very much for that.
1: Derek Usher of Edenderry Community Connect. We're coming up towards the news at 10. Let's get the latest after these.
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12: It's 10 o'clock. Good morning. I'm Caoimhe Killeen. Gardaí are reissuing their appeal for information on the disappearance of a Westmeath man on a Midlands lake last weekend. The man, who was in his 20s, was reported missing after his fishing boat was found abandoned at Loch Ennell on Sunday morning. The Garda Water Unit based in Athlone, along with local sub aqua teams, civil defence and the Garda Dog Unit, have been joined by a significant volunteer effort over the course of this week's search. Gardaí are appealing to anyone who was in the vicinity between 12:30am and 6pm last Saturday and may have observed a man in a fishing boat to contact at Lone Garda Station. Donald Trump and Xi Jinping have attended a White House state dinner as the Chinese leader's three-day U.S. visit continues. The two leaders and their wives will visit America's National Archives later. AI, trade and the conflict in Iran are among the issues being discussed. China Dialogue founder Isabel Hilton says there's a clear reason why Mr. Trump wants closer ties with Beijing.
13: Trump has wasted an awful lot of missiles in Iran, and he can't replace them without a steady supply of strategic minerals. This is just a little reminder that if he really wants to have a functioning armed forces again, he'd better be nice to China.
12: A Westmeath teenager has been accused of threatening to crack an elderly woman's skull with a hatchet over her son's 50-year-old drug debt during a burglary in August. The 16-year-old, who cannot be named due to his age, appeared before Athlone District Court via video link, where it was heard files are being prepared for the Director of Public Prosecutions. David Hollywood reports.
14: The incident happened on the 13th of August when he allegedly turned up at the pensioner's home in Clonbrusk in Athlone. He started banging on the door shouting, "I want my money." At a bail hearing in Mullingar, the court heard when the woman opened the door, he forced his way inside and held the hatchet to her head. The teen was looking for her son over a €50 drug debt, and he told the pensioner that if she didn't pay her son's debt, he'd target her daughter. He left the property and started to hit a vehicle belonging to the woman's daughter, smashing the car's rear light. On the same day, it's alleged he entered a shop in Athlone Town Centre after hours via a back door and stole €400 and a mobile phone. The teen was arrested and initially denied bail at the hearing in Mullingar, but was later granted a High Court bail, which was revoked following burglary charges on the 30th of August. Other charges include possession of a Stanley-bladed knife and a canister of pepper spray on the 4th of September last year at Crioga in Athlone. Files are being prepared for the DPP on all charges, with the judge remanding the teenager in detention for a further 2 weeks.
12: And finally, in news for now, a group representing Rack and File Gardaí says the decision to refuse overtime on certain dates was taken out of frustration. The Garda Representative Association says its members won't take on any overtime duties on 5 dates next month, which include Budget Day and Halloween. The GRA's Central Executive Committee is also planning to march on Garda headquarters in the Phoenix Park on a date yet to be announced. General Secretary Ronan Slevin explains why they're taking the industrial action.
3: The executive members, who are number 31, represent all our members across the country, and they have taken a leadership role here. They have decided not to make themselves available for overtime on those dates that we have highlighted. And that is a means to highlighting our frustration and downright annoyance at the way that we continually are being treated both by Garda management and government.
12: It's 3 minutes past 10.
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12: It's now time for this morning's obituaries. Bridie Cooney, Ní Cogan, on a Terence Scriggan, Tullamore Offaly, died September 23rd. Funeral mass this morning at 11 in St. Coleman's Church, Mucklagh. Burial afterwards in Clonmidge Cemetery, Tullamore. House private this morning, please. Mass can be viewed live on Mucklagh Parish webcam. Kevin McNamee, Toher Road, County Offaly, and late of Castle George in County Meath. Died September 22nd. Reposing at Larkin's funeral home, Eden Derry, this Monday from 5 until 7, with prayer service at 7. Funeral mass on Tuesday at 11 in the Church of the Holy Trinity, Castle Jordan, followed by burial in the adjoining cemetery. Our next obituary service will be broadcast this afternoon after the 1 o'clock news. To view any of the obituaries or the funeral services directory, please visit midlands103.com.

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2: Rain and drizzle will linger over the province for a time early this morning before clearing. The rest of the day will be mostly dry with sunny spells becoming hazy at times. Highest temperatures of 15 to 18 degrees. Right now, Nat Downey, it's 12 degrees. Midlands weather with Mullingar Autos. 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
4: Good morning. Now, still to come on Midlands 103, more about those great services that are on your doorstep that very often they don't shout, they don't publicise themselves. You mightn't realise they're there, but when a crisis happens, they are available and they're all under one roof here at Edenderry GAA this morning. So, more about them in a few minutes' time. Also, the Friday panel takes you through the biggest stories of the last 7 days. And first, though, we have to talk about the cost of fuel. Because over the last few months, as the Strait of Hormuz has been closed or at the very least disrupted, you've seen prices at the pumps go north of €2 per litre. That is despite the excise cuts still being in place. And of course, as the winter approaches, home heating oil is going to be in greater demand. And the price now is more than double what it would have been 1 year ago for most suppliers. So this Sunday, there's going to be a meeting in Moat in County Westmeath to discuss whether ahead of Budget 2027, there should be a return to the fuel protests that ultimately proved successful earlier this year. Kildare truck driver Sonny Boyd runs the People of Ireland Against Fuel Prices Facebook page, and he's with me now. Sonny, good morning.
5: Good morning, Will. How are you?
4: Very well, thank you. A little bit about why you decided that this was a cause you wanted to get involved in, and clearly so many others did as well. What was the pressure financially on you as a professional driver?
5: Yeah, well, just the pressure every week. Like, as I run a recovery and breakdown service, and I have tow trucks, you know, and every week you're pumping more fuel into the vehicle and you're trying to pass that on to people, and I'm struggling to pass it on to people and struggling to get paid off people as well, because they're finding the immense stress of it all. It's just too hard for everybody to try and make this work, you know. So my trucks are using, I don't know how many litres of fuel they're using every week, but I know that in general it's gone up about, I'm probably up on around €2,000 extra per month in the last probably 6 weeks, you know, so that's the way it's going to work out.
4: Now, there were different representative bodies for farmers and small businesses and indeed hauliers as well. Do you feel adequately represented? And if not, is that why the Facebook page came about?
5: Yeah, well, we've been honest, the Facebook page is on the go for years. We actually had protests back in, I think it was 20 or 21 as well. And it's grown since then. Like, we planned out all the routes for the protests, and we had the times organised with everybody and people in different areas to try and do this. And basically what we want to do is just get in numbers to let the government see that we have a massive amount of numbers of people that are actually feeling the pain and the stress of what's going on. And now we know, as you said there, that there is a war, and you know, obviously the wholesale price of fuel has gone up, but the government have been taking a lot of money off us in fuel taxes and excise and carbon tax before all of this. And as you said there as well, without these fuel protests that happened in April, we would be paying an awful lot more. So it definitely has worked, and it's not something we want to do. We don't want to go out and on the roads again. We don't want to do this. We shouldn't have to do this. We should have a government that listens to the people and realises that these people are not doing this because they want it. They're just in serious financial difficulty that they feel they have to. So, yeah, as I said...
4: One of the arguments from government during the protests, and I imagine it'll surface again in the coming weeks, is that they're elected, they deal with established representative bodies of different sectors and interests, and that the protest movement earlier this year wasn't a democratic body as such. It was a group of relatively unknown people making decisions, and who gave the mandate for that?
5: Yeah. Look, we did try and approach them correctly. We did set up a committee and we wrote letters to them. We wrote letters to TDs. We tried to do everything the correct way, but we were ignored. That's really it. And as you've seen, when the lads went into Dublin, they weren't allowed into Dublin to try and talk to them properly. Like, we did give them every chance that we wanted to do this the correct way, but sure, they ignored us. And sure, at the same stage, we had a massive amount of people behind us saying, this is ridiculous, you have to help us. Like, and we're just trying to help the ordinary, everyday, working class people. And that's why we decided we'd come together. We tried to do it the correct way, but it was just, they just wouldn't listen to us. So then we decided, right, we're going to have to take to the streets. As I said, it's not what any of us wanted to do, but we had to do it. So as I said, you're saying there, we did do it the correct way. We did try and get in touch with them correctly and do everything the right way, but we were just, the doors were closed on our faces when we went up to the, when we tried to get into the Dáil as well to talk about this.
4: And the protests included people who aren't necessarily represented by one of those groupings. Robert Mizell, the singer, talked to us on the programme, and he was out at one of the blockades in Tullamore. So on Sunday in Moat, what's on the agenda? What's the purpose of the meeting?
5: Look, the purpose of the meeting is really to get everybody together and see what we think we should do. Like, my own take on it would be that if, with the budget coming up, we're hoping that the government will have heeded that we're having a meeting and heeded that the people are willing to take to the streets again. And we're hoping that they will do something for us in the budget that will, you know, reduce all the taxes on fuel and carbon tax and everything and keep it low until maybe the, you know, the war ends and prices stabilise. But we just feel we need the help now. So what I could see happening is maybe when the budget comes out, if it isn't a good support package that helps the people, I can see the people out on the street again. And like, we get a massive amount of messages on the Facebook page, like to hundreds. I actually can't get through them all the time. There's, you know, we actually can't get through them. There's too many of them if we're replying to everybody. And you know, people are really screaming out for help at this stage, and they are willing to do whatever it takes to be heard, because they've realised we were listened to in April. It did bring the price of fuel down a bit. If we didn't have them protests, we'd be up around €2.50 a litre probably for diesel right now.
4: Yeah, the argument from government is that there's already substantial state support at the pump, that the excise reduction is 27 cent a litre on petrol, it's 32 cent a litre on diesel, and ultimately international markets and geopolitical events decide the barrel of crude oil and how much it sells for. So can government completely eliminate the impact of the war?
5: Yeah, we totally understand that. We get that, all right. And you're saying there about the government have, the support package is like 750 million. Now, that's money that we already pay, and they're just allowing that money off. Mm. That's the way it sort of works. So, like in a year, I think between the carbon tax and excise and duty on diesel alone in 1 year, it's over 2 billion that the government make in 1 year on fuel alone. And they are after they introduced the package, I think it was 750 million. You know, so there still is a lot of room there where they can actually help us, but they're just choosing not to, you know. But we'll see what happens in the budget now. Will they listen to the people, and will they introduce a package that will help us a bit more? Like, as you said there as well, home heating oil is actually, it's crazy now to buy it. And I think they're saying something about they might take the carbon tax off the home heating oil, which would be some help to elderly people as well.
4: Although there will be critics if they do that, and those critics would argue that carbon tax is designed to encourage people away from fossil fuels. What's your answer to that?
5: Well, we really don't have much alternatives, like, you know what I mean? They're like, they say this, but they don't give us an alternative. You know, that's really the way it is. So, but it's not fair that the people are being hit by this as well. Like, people just can't afford. They're not thinking of the ordinary people. Like, they have to think of the ordinary person at the end of the day, and the older people especially as well. So, yeah, we just feel, look at the way it is, we're going to go down to this meeting on Sunday, and we're all going to sit around and we're going to talk and see what people recommend we can do, and listen to the opinions of people, and maybe put a plan in place that as I said, I can see it happening that if the government introduce something that helps us, maybe there might not be a protest, but the word on the street is people are just, they're more fed up now than they were before. And in April, we had a massive demand for protest, but by God, it's nothing in comparison to what's coming down the line. And I think the government have to understand that people have been pushed and pushed and pushed. And now the diesel is actually at the same price it was when we protested the last time. And it's stabilising there now with them. Well, I wouldn't say it's stabilising. It still is coming up. You know, we get messages being truck drivers. We're signed up to different apps and stuff, and we will get messages later on saying how much the fuel has gone up or gone down. And most weeks it's gone up. It's gone up by 5 cents on average a week.
4: There's an extra sensitivity at the moment as well, because Ireland is hosting the EU presidency, and I'm sure politicians would not like to see protests on the street during that.
5: No.
4: So who's in the room, or indeed who's welcome into the room on Sunday? For instance, would politicians be heard if they showed up?
5: Well, yeah, it's like the last time we had a meeting down there, and there was politicians down there. So by all means, we don't mind who turns up. Like, it's advertised all over all different social media platforms. So whoever wants to turn up can turn up. I'm sure we'll be all made sign in when we get down there, and we'll just let people speak, and there will be politicians, I'm sure, speaking at it, the same as there was the last time. We had an awful lot of Independents and AIM2 and Sinn Féin had some people there as well at the last time. So yeah, there is a lot of politicians that are all, you know, although they mightn't side with each other, they are all still fighting for better fuel prices for everybody, because it does affect an awful lot of people.
4: So, again, the where and the when for anybody who feels strongly enough and they have something to say, give us the venue and the time.
5: Yeah, it's on. It's in Moat, in the Well Hotel, I think it is, in County Westmeath, and the time is 5:30. Now, they are saying to arrive a little bit early, because it's, being honest, the demand is going to be huge. There's an awful lot of people going down to it, you know. So we would say to people to arrive early, just to make sure you can get in, and if you have something to say, let your voices be heard and see where we go from there.
4: Sonny Boyd, thank you very much for taking our call today.
5: Thanks very much, Will. Take care and thank you.
4: Sonny is a truck driver, a tow truck driver, and he is one of the people behind the People of Ireland Against Fuel Prices Facebook page. Will, why is the government keeping the Barry Roe oil field closed while at the same time buying in shiploads of oil from all over the world? And I think you could make that argument, Jim, as well about peat, where we've decided, and the courts ultimately compelled government to act on this, that we will not harvest peat, but yet we import it from countries such as Estonia for horticultural purposes. And you wonder, well, is the planet at large being served by that? Because there's a huge carbon footprint to put it on a ship and to sail it all the way to here. So sometimes the right hand and the left hand don't talk to each other. Will, regardless of the budget, people need to march on the dole anyway. Micheál Martin got applauded with his big speech at the UN, saying the world has failed Palestine. I feel he has failed the Irish people, says a listener on text. And another person pointing out that if you take the decoupling of gas, taxation of HVO, that's the hydro-treated vegetable oil, the cut to universal social charge on low incomes, universal basic income, single-payer healthcare, some of the measures that can be taken now and would help people immediately. But that's not going to happen, says this listener. It's coming up on 20 past 10.
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4: Still on the agenda today, tidy streets, a community swimming pool, preserving a town's past. 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Or if you're in Edenderry, the programme is broadcasting from Edenderry GAA with thanks to Edenderry Connects. And, well, if you've got a little bit of rotten fruit hanging around and the guys have some eggs you can throw as well, do pop down, say hello. We're used to the annual health insurance letter telling us the price is going up, but what is much easier to miss is the bit telling you your cover may be going down. Dermot Good is warning that thousands of customers could renew policies only to discover later that procedures you assumed were fully covered now come with potentially thousands of euro in co-payments. And this is at the same time that premiums on some plans are rising substantially. Dermot, good morning.
9: Good morning, Will.
4: Could somebody renew exactly the same policy that they've had for years, pay more for it, and end up getting less?
9: Yes, unfortunately, that is a reality, a potential reality now for a lot of people. So maybe just to give a bit of context on this, and we're talking predominantly about Laya Healthcare at the moment, but in fairness, they're not the only ones that have changed benefits. So back in April, as well as price increases, Laya announced that they were reducing benefits on about 32 plans. Now, the benefits that are primarily being impacted is cover for things like hip replacements, knee replacements, and shoulder replacements, and also certain eye procedures like the removal of cataracts. But also excesses were also being adjusted on plans as well. So what's happened is that came in April, but the majority of people don't renew their cover until this time of the year. So we're now at what we call the peak renewal period, when like 50% of the entire market, half or 1.25 million people, will renew their cover between, we'll say, December and, or November and February. So what's happened is, well, those changes, even though they were announced back in April, they don't impact those people until now. Now, what's happening is everybody knows rates are going up and they're bracing themselves for the increases. But what people are shocked to find is that their benefits are being reduced on some plans quite considerably. And other people, let's just say, like, I mean, we have people who, you know, they think by paying more for the same cover, and they think, well, surely I have to have the same cover because it's more expensive, and they auto-renew. They don't read the fine print, and then they could find themselves, exactly as you said, on a more expensive plan, but actually with significantly less cover than what they had up until now. And that's where people need to be very, very careful. The devil is absolutely in the detail now.
4: Yeah, and we're talking significant amounts of money, not that they don't cover your prescription charge or something. There's an example of a person having a procedure and ending up with a bill of €6,000 after it.
9: Exactly. So I'll give you specific examples. I mean, look, they have a fantastic plan right now called Prosper Advance. And like, in my renewal date is the 1st of October. I have full cover, we'll say, for a hip replacement. I have full cover for a hip replacement in any private hospital on that plan. If I renew on that plan on the 1st of October, even though it's dearer than what I paid last year, it's gone up in cost, I now will have a 40% shortfall for the hip, knee or shoulder replacement. Now that 40%, what we call co-payment, which is a fancy word for a shortfall, Will, but that 40% is equivalent to about €6,000. If I go into a private hospital like in Galway or in Dublin or in the Midlands or whatever, you know, then the insurance company will pay 60%. A typical cost of those procedures is €15,000. It means Dermot Good will now have to basically pay €6,000 unless that hospital does a deal for me, which is highly unlikely. Now, a lot of plans, and it's not just that plan, that's one specific example, but Leia have a whole range of other really good corporate plans, like anybody who's on Inspire, Inspire Plus, Simply Health Extra. These plans, up until now, the shortfall was 20%. Now, a lot of people were prepared to take on a 20% co-payment, which is €3,000, but now those plans, that has doubled. So now, even though the plans have probably gone up in premium, you now will have a 40%. So now, once again, the 3,000 that you might have expected to pay, that now becomes 6,000. So really, it's a call out to everybody with private health insurance now. The days of auto-renewing, even if you can afford it, those days are gone. And you know what, Will? I suppose I'm very much concerned about older members. And the reason why I say that, a lot of older people who maybe have underlying conditions, they're terrified of making any changes. All they do is look at the premium. They never look at the details. And they're going to assume that because it's dearer, I will have to pay more for the same cover, and they will do nothing except auto-renew, let it roll over. And they could find themselves in 6 months' time, when they need a hip replacement, that now they have a massive shortfall that they completely missed. And that's why the message to everybody with health insurance now is you can never auto-renew your cover anymore. And any younger people listening to this, you need to sit down with your parents and your older family members and just ask them what plan do they have, and just ask to look at the documentation. And in fairness to the insurance companies, it will clearly state on page one underneath the price, your benefits are changing. But a lot of people will miss that, Will. They won't check it. And if those people do that, they could find themselves, you know, with a significant shortfall that is just unaffordable. So it's really important now that everybody checks that.
4: Give us the practical script, Dermot. Your renewal is due next week. You ring your insurer. What questions should you ask before you hand over another year's premium?
9: Well, the first question straight away is, okay, if I renew on the same plan, will my benefits be identical, or are you changing anything? And just sit back and let them go through that, rather than you having to read through what they sent out to you. That's number one. Number two, even if they say there are no changes, but the next question is, okay, do you have a similar plan to what I have, that maybe is less expensive, that has similar cover, okay? And if they do tell you there are significant changes on your plan, and if that's unacceptable to you, if you need to keep the full cover, well then, well, obviously the question is, okay, what is the lowest cost plan that you have that gives me something similar to what I have without these co-payments? And you have to be very, very specific with the insurance companies. And my advice to everybody is now, you know, if you don't like making those calls to the insurance companies and you're easily fobbed off and the jargon just gets overwhelming, have somebody sitting with you when you're making that phone call who's well used to engaging with them. And the key thing is, you must keep them on the phone and get them to explain everything to you. And by the way, there are plans where people might be able to, you know, keep the cover they need at maybe a modest extra premium or even something similar. But if you don't engage, if you don't pick up the phone and ask them, number one, to explain any changes to my benefit. Number two, to explain if they have another plan that gives me similar cover that's less expensive. You know, well, if you don't do that, you could find yourself in a position where you're paying a huge amount extra for exactly as you said, for less cover. And look, there's 325 plans on the market now. There's new plans coming on stream all the time. I mean, just so you know, that Prosper Advance scheme that I mentioned, they have other plans that are the same price as that plan with similar benefits where the shortfall is only 20%, not 40%. And most people can, well, not everybody, but a lot of people can potentially absorb 20%, but not 40%. But if you don't engage, you're not going to be told about those deals. And you could find yourself, as I say, you know, completely underinsured. And by the way, it's not just Laya. The other insurance companies have been incrementally reducing benefits on plans, like VHI and Irish Life last year reduced the outpatient refunds on plans. So this is an industry trend. It's just Laya are supposed to change a whole batch of plans in one fell swoop. And that's really coming home to roost now, because now everybody's renewing. And will they've forgotten about the changes? That's the thing. Like, we're getting the emails too from people who just can't believe that they're going to be asked to pay more for less cover. So really the thing is, what are you going to do about it?
4: Yeah, well, at least people are forewarned and they can therefore be forearmed going into those conversations. Dermot Good, I'm always grateful for your time. You're really on top of the industry. Healthinsuranceireland.ie is the website of anybody who wants to talk to you personally. Thank you for taking the call.
9: My pleasure. Take care.
4: Dermot Good of healthinsuranceireland.ie. Now, still on the agenda this morning, the community in Edenderry bringing so many services together all under one roof. So if you have a few minutes to come in and see whether it's addiction, whether it's mental health, whether it's finance and just getting out from some of that pressure, Mabs is here. And even 5 minutes at Edenderry GAA could signpost you to a much lighter load on your shoulders. That's still to come, along with the Friday panel. And also, we talk endlessly about living longer, but are we getting any better at how we treat people as they get older?
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4: It's just after 10:30.
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4: The Irish Cattle Foot Trimmers Association is holding the National Bovine Lameness Awareness Event next Thursday from 10 at William Cassidy's Farm in Ballyfoyle in County Laois. The topics to be covered include lameness prevention, foot bathing, safety and nutrients, and exhibitor stands are still available, so contact Joanne for more information. 086 107 4405. Castle Pollard Community College holds an open night on Wednesday between 6:30 and 8:30 with a special invite to students on Thursday the 1st of October between 12 and 2:30. You can meet the dedicated staff and learn all about Castle Pollard Community College. Clara GAA holds a big bingo this coming Sunday with doors opening at 6:30. Over €6,000 in prizes on offer, flyer sheets and jackpots of €1,000. The Mercy Secondary School in Kilbeggan is inviting 6th class students and families to their open night, which is happening on Thursday, October 8th at 7:30. Prospective students will have the opportunity to tour the state-of-the-art campus with staff and sample all the school has to offer. More information at mercykilbeggan.ie. A tridoom in honour of St. Therese will be held at the 7:15 Masses in the Carmelite Church in Moat on the 29th and 30th of September and 1st of October. A relic of St. Therese will be present for veneration during the tridoom, and there will also be a blessing of the roses on her feast day, which is the 1st of October. Killinagh Presentation Secondary School holds its open night Thursday between 7 and 9. The principal's address is at 7:45 and you can meet students, staff, discover all that Killinagh has to offer, including the wide range of subjects, superbly equipped classrooms and specialist facilities. Look up Killinagh School Life on Facebook. And if you've ever wanted to learn to play bridge, lessons for complete beginners start in Mullingar Bridge and Amenity Centre Thursday the 8th of October from 8 o'clock. And it's a 10-week course, so whether you are completely new or simply want to learn the basics, these lessons are a great opportunity to get started in a friendly and welcoming environment. So visit cbai.ie or call Joan on 087 416 0724. Now, if I miss something that's happening in your area, pick up that phone, call Marina on 0818 300 103.
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4: What is your take on Ireland playing Israel? Should the soccer team say, no, we're not going to do it? Should the FAI pull it on the basis that there is a risk to health and safety? And the trade union SIPTU has very much weighed in on this, saying they feel, not just for the players, but for all of the staff, that there is a legitimate health and safety concern. So, would you play the game or would you stay in the dressing room? 083 30 10 103, text and WhatsApp, powered by Lamb Brothers Toyota in Tullamore. Budget Day and Halloween are 2 days when you'd expect more Gardaí on duty, not fewer. But rank and file members are now refusing voluntary overtime on 5 dates in October as their dispute with Garda management and government escalates. The action will apply in Dublin on October 6th, 10th, 17th, 24th and 31st, with their representative association citing unresolved agreements on travel and subsistence, working time arrangements and pay bargaining. And the association is also planning a march on Gartha headquarters. Michael Ryan is the GRA's representative in County Westmeath. Michael, good morning.
18: Good morning, Will. How are you?
4: Let's strip away all of that industrial relations language for a minute. What is the ordinary Gartha actually angry about?
18: Well, the GRA is represented by 31, each division in the country is represented by 31 members of the GRA Central Executive Committee. So we met in Athlone the other day, and basically there's been a myriad and a number of issues have been ongoing for the last number of years. And we've basically just been met with delays, complete procrastination, and avoidance of these issues. And the GRA Central Executive just said, listen, we have to show leadership here. And we have decided collectively that we will not make ourselves available for overtime on 5 dates in October, which basically is the 6th, I think, which is Halloween, which is Budget Day, the 10th, 17th, 24th, and 31st of October. But there's a number of issues outstanding, like, just to give you an example, there's a 1%, pay rise, which was due to be paid in September 2025. There's a whole local bargaining issues. There's a subsistence and travel schemes that was agreed and voted on by the membership, the 11,600 members of the GRA. And now Garda Management interpretation of this has been changed. And there, you know, after it was agreed, went through the WRC, everything is agreed, voted on by members and passed. Now the interpretation has been changed. And that's just an example of some of the issues. Another massive issue is for the guards that we are a unique organization. We cannot join a union. We're different than other public servants, but we're still not allowed to sit down and have a seat at the table at national pay negotiations. Now, we're outside a pay agreement at the minute. We've been calling for years to have a seat at the table at that. And between Garda Management, Department of Justice, DEEPERS, we still have been denied that. So, and members, I suppose, are very frustrated. There's been constant breaches.
4: Well, they must be in the sense that you've got a huge reliance among many ordinary Gardaí on overtime. So to be refusing it is a financial hit for them, as much as there is a cost to the public. But one of the obvious public concerns will be the timing, that Halloween is one of the busiest nights of the year for Gardaí. So can you be sure public safety won't be compromised?
18: Well, we have come out on this. We have come out early enough on this to open negotiations. We are willing and always to sit down, and we have always been to the forefront to meet and engage here. Garda Management have time, the Department of Justice have time, but like our members on average have been working 60, 70 hours a week all year. We have been highlighting for years, as you know, well, about, you know, retention and recruitment and all this stuff. And on the other scale of this, now we have this year alone with the EU presidency, all the concerts that went on in Dublin, like there's so much on, there's so much a demand on policing. You know, from plowing, like I have members in my area who have worked continuously from, you know, electric picnic, then straight into the Trump visit down in Doonbeg, and then straight back to work in the plowing match. And they're all long days. I have met some members that have worked 12, 14, 15 hours for 11 days straight. And people are frustrated, guards are frustrated. And when you're met with, as I say to you, you know, avoidance and delays and all these sort of stuff, it just comes to a head. And I accept what you're saying as regards, you know, the Halloween night and Budget Day and all these days. There's high demand in policing on those days. But we are open to negotiations here. We are open to sit down and to progress things. We are to the forefront and very willing to meet and discuss any of these issues. But we just feel at this stage, as a national executive, you know, this is not today or yesterday. Well, this is months and years going on with us. And it just came to a head the other day, and those dates were picked. And we've also decided as a central executive that we would march in Garda headquarters. Now, that date hasn't been decided as of yet.
4: Well, we will keep in touch, because obviously it is something, well, for the state to plan for, but maybe for individuals as well, depending on what their plans are on any of those days. Thank you for taking our call this morning.
18: Thank you, Will. Thank you.
4: That's Michael Ryan. He's the Garda Representative Association's person in County Westmeath. Now, 0818 300 103 is the Midlands 103 comment line. There's mixed opinion as to whether sport and politics should mix, and indeed whether music and politics should mix as well. And I'll come to your comments on Ireland versus Israel very, very soon. Next, though, we have an aging population, and we're told that there has been so much invested in positive aging, but are attitudes really changing? That's on the way after these.
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4: And Ollie the Owl has arrived here at Edenderry GAA. And looking very happy he is. That better not have been the middle feather. You did not just throw the middle feather up at me, Ollie. Don't you dare. Now, there are plenty of things the generations can teach each other. And, for instance, robotics. Have you ever considered playing robotics with your granddad or your granddaughter, as the case may be? Well, Positive Aging Week begins today, and the theme is connecting generations. So that's getting younger and older people together to tackle loneliness and to challenge some of our assumptions about what getting older actually looks and feels like. And I think one question is whether those attitudes have changed over the years. We'll get into that very, very soon. But it's 10 to 11, time for some music.

0: The unmistakable sound of ABBA for Lily in Eskerry Nursing Home, who just absolutely adores everything ABBA. It is coming up on 5 to 11. So, Positive Aging Week is underway. And across the Midlands, the message is that nobody is getting away with simply staying at home and watching daytime TV. Offaly Libraries have gone all in. And there are coffee mornings in Edenderry, Dangan, Birr, Tullamore, Forbann, Kilcormac, Banagher. So, by the end of all this, County Offaly may be running on, well, mostly caffeine. There's plenty beyond coffee as well. Today there's mindfulness and breathwork in Edenderry and Tullamore. Next week the paintbrushes come out with acrylic and watercolour workshops around the county. There's needle felting in Kilcormac and Banagher, classic movies in Birr and Dangan, open mic poetry in Tullamore. There's also my personal favourite, which is Wednesday afternoon, Tullamore Library, Bridging Generations Through Robotics. In Laois, Port Laois Library starts a 4-week chair yoga course on Tuesday at 2, so that's very gentle exercise, without having to get down onto a mat, and that in itself sounds like excellent planning. Abbey Leakes Library, they have a positive ageing art workshop next Thursday afternoon, and there's another in Port Arlington Library on Friday. Mount Mellick has shared reading, which brings people together over stories and poetry. And then there are other activities in County Westmeath as well. I'm just looking at the clock, and the time, unfortunately, is running shy to tell you about all of them. But if you look up Positive Ageing Week online or on socials, you will definitely find an entertaining event close to you. Let's catch up with all that's happening around the region and around the world. 11 o'clock news on the way next.
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4: It's 11 o'clock. Good morning. I'm Caoimhe Colleen. Gardaí are reissuing their appeal for information on the disappearance of a Westmeath man on a Midlands lake last weekend. The man, who was in his 20s, was reported missing after his fishing boat was found abandoned at Loch Ennell on Sunday morning. The Garda Water Unit, based in Athlone, along with local Sub Aqua teams, Civil Defence and the Garda Dog Unit, have been joined by a significant volunteer effort over the course of this week's search. Gardaí are appealing to anyone who was in the vicinity between 12:30am and 6pm last Saturday and may have observed a man in the fishing boat to contact at Lone Garda Station. People behind the fuel price protests that brought the country to a standstill in April are insisting the last thing they want is to return to nationwide blockades. The People of Ireland Against Fuel Prices group is hosting a public meeting at the Welland Moat on Sunday evening at 5:30. Kildare's Honey Boyd runs a recovery and breakdown service with tow trucks and took part in the demonstrations earlier this year. He says people are being left with very little choice.
5: Basically, what we want to do is just get in numbers to let the government see that we have a massive amount of numbers of people that are actually feeling the pain and the stress of what's going on. So it's not something we want to do. We don't want to go out and on the roads again. We don't want to do this. We shouldn't have to do this. We should have a government that listens to the people and realises that these people are not doing this because they want it. They're just in serious financial difficulty that they feel they have to.
4: The Foreign Affairs Minister has said the next leader of the UN should be a woman. The election is underway to replace Antonio Guterres as the Secretary General of the organisation. Ireland is largely sidelined in the selection process, which is being led by the nations who have seats on the UN Security Council. Minister McEntee says that body needs to be reformed.
6: I've been very clear in offering our support for the process that I hope will continue and be put in place with the new Secretary General, looking at reform not just of the Security Council but reform generally that's needed within the UN. Obviously we will have a new Secretary General appointed soon, and while we don't know who that will be, I personally think it's time that we have a female Secretary General. We have never had a female Secretary General, and I believe that somebody in that position will be able to perhaps bring a new dynamic or a new approach to how the UN and how the Security Council can be managed.
4: And finally, in news for now, some people have already secured their seats to see Oasis next year. Fans needed to register for specific locations in advance and could buy tickets after receiving an email with a unique code. They were also given a dedicated time slot and couldn't transfer their code to another email address. It's after hours of queues and complaints of surging prices last year ahead of Liam and Noel Gallagher's reunion gigs. Music journalist Paul Stokes says the new system should work.
7: They're selling portions of the tickets in these windows, so not all the tickets go on sale in one go. So if you get a code today, you can get some tickets, but say you get a code for Sunday at a particular time frame, there will still be tickets available. So the idea is, A, to reduce the amount of people going on at one go, and also limit it so it's fans and it's real people, mm-hmm. not scammers.
4: It's a minute past 11.
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4: Starting off with Gaelic Games, four teams are set to compete to make the final of the Westmeath Senior Football Championship this weekend. Saturday's semi-final will see the reigning champions, the Downs, take on Moat All Whites as they look to continue their title defence. Throw-in is at 4:15 from Cusack Park. Meanwhile, St Lomond's Mullingar take on Corlstown Kinnegad for a place in the decider, with throw-in set for 4:15 this Sunday. St Lomond's are looking to win their first title since 2024, while Corlstown Kinnegad are aiming to end a 30-year wait. In soccer, four of Europe's top leagues have called on FIFA to reform, saying the body's governance problem goes far beyond the role of one individual. In a joint statement this morning, the Premier League, Bundesliga, Serie A and La Liga have accused the FIFA president Gianni Infantino of promoting exploitative ideas. The head of global football has been under pressure since revealing his now scrapped plans to sell off stakes in the World Cup back in July. Infantino wrote to FIFA members earlier this week, proposing an independent review into how the organisation is run. Sports updates on Midlands 103, brought to you by the Dark Horse Bar and Kitchen at Lone. The perfect spot for lunch, dinner or a night out with friends. Book today on darkhorseatlone.ie.
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4: Rain and drizzle to linger over the province before clearing. The rest of the day will be mostly dry with sunny spells, becoming hazy at times, with highest temperatures of 15 to 18 degrees. Right now in Rochford Bridge, it's 14 degrees. Midlands weather with Mullingar Autos. 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
2: Love the Midlands? Love.
1: Good morning, Midlands 103, live from Edenderry GAA for Community Connects, a new initiative bringing together, well, all of the groups that can help you in a time of crisis, but also ahead of that, to plan, to stave off a situation before it gets out of control, whether it's financial, whether it's health-related, whether it's drug-related. The Gardaí are here as well, and not in any way to spy on who's coming in, but simply to hear whatever concerns you may have in the town. And if you're not in Edenderry, it's still very relevant because so many of these services are available elsewhere, and it's very often a case that just people don't know about them. So if you're anywhere near the area, even pop in for 5 minutes, you'd be surprised who you would meet and what you could learn here today. Now, still on the agenda, the Friday panel takes you through everything that's been happening over the last 7 days. So how we track our sleep, our calories, our productivity. Are we actually becoming obsessed with improving our lives to the extent we don't enjoy them? Also, we're reforming the Leaving Cert, but some people helping to design the new courses are deeply unhappy with the process. And bring back past the parcel, put the phone away, stop measuring your sleep. Apparently, your dog may be your favourite family member anyway. All of that's coming up between now and 12. Sometimes they say politics and music shouldn't mix, politics and sport shouldn't mix, but yet it does. And in the case of Ireland and Israel, there are some very mixed opinions. But before we even get into that, let's talk about Ireland losing by a single goal in Kosovo and whether that 1-0 scoreline might actually flatter us. Former Athlone Town coach Gordon Brett is here. Gordon, good morning.
9: Hiya, Will.
1: Leave aside the scoreline for a second. What did you make of the performance?
9: I think in general you'd have to accept that it was pretty poor across the whole squad. We set up in a 5-4-1 system, which is in its nature itself is very defensive. In that system you need to get your wing backs high and attacking, which leaves you with a back three, but we just didn't get that system working, and we're overrun, we're outplayed. Kosovo really dominated the chances in the game, and it was a bad night overall.
10: Did we effectively invite them on to us? Were we playing a two-save?
9: Yeah, we pretty much did. And I think when you're playing that type of a system, the Kosovan still found space between our back five and our midfield that sat in front of them. And they hurt us wide, they hurt us centrally. And they did create the lion's share of the chances. And it was a poor night overall, really. Kosovo are ranked 77th, I think, on the FIFA rankings. We're ranked 56th. So, you know, you would have expected. It looked like Heimer went over there to just grab a draw and maybe nick something on the counter attack and maybe get 3 points that way. But yeah, it was overall, it wasn't a great watch.
10: Yeah. He says too many players had an off day, but when that many players start to look poor simultaneously, do you start looking at the system and the manager?
9: Possibly. Your players coming out of pre-season. The English League is blood and thunder. Premier League, Championship, where the majority of our players are coming from. And they've had a lot of games, League Cup, European games. We looked leggy, actually, and that's the general consensus, that we didn't look to have that buzz or that energy about us. But also, I'm sure we'll talk about it in a couple of minutes, there is probably a slight sort of a psychological or mental toll around this whole Israel fixture as well. That may be affecting some of the players at some level.
10: But as well, Nathan Collins being injured, Seamus Coleman not in the squad, do we miss those experienced voices when the match starts going the other way?
9: I think we do, but our the three central defenders that started are all experienced players. John Egan is back in the Premier League. Jacob Ryan hasn't played much with Everton this year, and Dar O'Shea has played a lot of football this year. So, those guys are experienced in themselves. Yes, Collins is a loss. He is a great leader. He's probably our best centre back. Seamus Coleman, we're talking about a guy who's at 38. We need to be sort of as good a player he is, and he's a legend and he's one of my heroes. But yeah, time has moved on a little bit. And, James Abankwa played in that position that Seamus Coleman would normally operate in. And he found it difficult, I think, defensively last night. He had a couple of moments going forward, but defensively, I think he found it very difficult. So look, the squad we have is what we have. And you mentioned, well, is it the system? Is it the players? It's probably a little bit of both last night. I'd prefer to see us with a little bit more ambition to go and attack and maybe take on the Kosovans. But yeah, I think that's Heimer's kind of, there is principles, that's his style, it is what it is. He's got success with Iceland in it. That's where we're at right now.
10: So there's very little recovery time, and then Ireland travel to Hungary to play Israel on Sunday. And as you've said, the squad are dealing not just with what happened on the pitch and combinations and whether they're tired and so on, but they have this distraction off the field. First of all, what's your take on the game going ahead and whether the players should have made a stand?
9: Yeah, it's a very difficult one, because you have to remember as well, there's four teams in this group. We also have Kosovo and we also have Austria. So all of the home games for Israel are going to be played in Hungary. So there's not just one team, but there's a precedent there. You could argue that FIFA and UEFA should have taken this out of the hands of Austria, Kosovo and Ireland, given that Russia are actually currently banned from international and club football by FIFA and UEFA. And I suppose the players themselves, these guys are professional footballers. Their job is to turn up and play football. The politics, really, you could argue it's not for them. But yes, you can hear the mutterings and the interviews. I don't think, my take on it is that Heimer and the players, really, if they had a choice in this, would not play the game as a collective. So it's difficult. There's many layers to it. You also have to look at the FAI situation. We're going to be joint hosts of the next European Championships. You have an organisation that's €38 million in debt. And the hosting of those finals is going to significantly help with that debt. That's the financial side for the FAI. But on the human side, It is horrific that, you know, what is happening in Israel, and it's very hard to stand over sporting fixtures going ahead. We would all prefer if it didn't go ahead, really, and that's just where we're caught. But I just wonder, could FIFA...
10: I think it's going to be a very unusual watch as well, that, well, certainly on RTE, no studio presentation, no commentator, no punditry, no advertising or sponsorship around the game. Yeah. Does that underline just how extraordinary this is?
9: Yeah, it's a really, really difficult situation for the Irish players to be in. I'm not sure, how, you know, it's easy to look back in 10 years' time. I just wonder, when we look back on this, will we judge ourselves differently through a different lens? But, you know, the other side of it is the Israelis have been fairly vehement in their opposition to the Irish opinions, and particularly Heimer's opinion and his comments last week. So I think on the pitch, I think it could be spicy, actually. And I'm not sure if you saw the Israeli goal last night and the celebration where the player went to the corner flag, took out a flag, and it looked like he was going to simulate. To me, it looked like initially it was a bazooka, but then he kind of turned it into he was taking a snooker shot, and it looked really bad for a second. And I just don't know whether I think there could be real spice in this fixture as a football game. I think it could be very spicy because the Irish players have not been, you know, have stood up a little bit. And it's pretty clear that they don't support playing this game, really, but I suppose they're in a position where they have to.
10: So, if I can get you to pin your colours to the mast and call it, what's going to be the final score?
9: Well, I just hope we bring more energy to the game than we did last night. You know, looking at the rankings, Israel are one step ahead of Kosovo. They're ranked 76, we're 56th. I'd love to think that we could come out with some kind of a victory. I'd be happy with a 1-0, and I'm just not sure if there's any victory from this. Will whether we win the game or if we won it 6-0, I'm not sure. I think no matter what, it's a hollow victory in many ways, given what's happening in their country. So I really feel sorry for the players. I understand, you know, the FAI's position, but Austria, Kosovo are in the very same position. I will go back to FIFA and UEFA need to be stronger here.
10: Gordon, appreciate your time. Thanks for the call.
9: Thank you, Will.
10: Gordon Brett is a former Athlone Town coach, and he's also sport and recreation manager at the Technological University of the Shannon. So, to your comments. A listener says, Will, Ireland is always at its best when ruled by conscience. Our strength is always united we stand, every person on the team. Back room, front of house, should stand down en masse. Do not hide in a dressing room. Just state now, on a document signed by all, they will not play against Israel for the foreseeable. At the end of the day, we all have the knowledge then that we acted honourably. We did what we thought to be right and not what is politically correct. Never use the phrase, we didn't have a choice. We always have a choice. Sean, who's here in Edenderry this morning, says, as regards music and politics, there have always been anti-war songs blowing in the wind, eve of destruction, where have all the flowers gone? They are just some that spring to mind. And indeed, I suppose you could extend that some of the most popular traditional Irish songs are rebel songs. And look at the Wolf Tones packing out that massive marquee at Electric Picnic only a few years ago. So music and politics, yeah, they have been inextricably linked, you could argue, but others would feel, no, keep them apart. Depends on your point of view, and we're all allowed different opinions. And that's the beauty of this program. Melting pot, let's pour them in. 083 30 10 103, powered by Lambrothers Toyota in Tullamore, on text and on WhatsApp. It's 11:15.
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17: And now we've already got a row breaking out on the Friday panel here this morning, live from Edenderry GAA. Let's say good morning. First of all, we have Christine Trainer, who is a board director and indeed, I believe, company secretary for your sins at Edenderry Swimming Pool. Good morning.
19: Good morning.
17: And Noel Cribben is here as well, who's a member of the county council and also very heavily involved in the swimming pool.
20: Mm-hmm. Morning, Will.
17: We seem to have a whole pool theme as well. Tom Riley is treasurer of the Edenderry Historical Society and wearing many hats.
20: Morning to you, Will.
17: So we are here to celebrate Edenderry Community Connect, and we've been talking a bit about the different groups who are in the GAA hall, and thankfully lots of people coming in to meet them, put faces to names and so on. But I was struck, Noel, by when we were talking to Derek earlier, he was saying how many groups themselves didn't realise each other existed.
20: Yeah.
17: That there was that level of disconnect. And how would the public therefore know about them if people in the sector didn't know?
20: Yeah, well, to tell you the truth, I was at that meeting with Derek, and I give Derek 100 over 100 for what he's had to do, and he had to pull this whole thing together. And he's brilliant, he's very efficient. And I was at a meeting with him up in the their opposite the vocation school there a few weeks ago, and they start naming out all these different groups that are in Edenderry, and they said, well, I know Derry. These couldn't all be in Edenderry, and they're all inside there today, and they are all here, and they're here for Wednesday morning or a Thursday morning or whatever the case may be, and let it be drink, drugs, gambling, whatever issue that people may have, there's a person here that can talk to you in Edenderry with that problem. So go on Facebook and see. There's 41 groups, so yeah, the one for you has to be in there somewhere, if there's a problem. But it's great to see it, and the GAA here is, you know, an ideal home for here this morning. There's plenty of room for everybody. The kids at me down there, there's another group to come, and there's still plenty of room for, you know, for adults in the town to come down, take 10 or 15 minutes to walk around, and you'd be surprised at what you'll see.
17: Let's go on to some of the topics. So on Monday, the Irish Independent reported how the cost of home heating oil is up 75% in the last year. That for 1,000 litres, you would pay €1,600 today, whereas it was only 900, and I'm using the old inverted commas, only 900 euro 1 year ago. In the days since, different kites have been flying around Leinster House, but it looks like there will be relief on carbon tax for home heating oil in the budget. So there will be critics who say, well, we should be applying carbon tax to move people away from fossil fuels. So if you were the Minister for Finance, Christine, which way would you go?
19: Oh, well, I think it's a rather complex kind of area, but if we think about kind of the cost of heating, home heating oil, not just in Dublin or across the whole country, we're never going to fix every problem. I think the carbon tax is an important tax, but it is a shift that's necessary. It's probably the easiest kind of area to kind of tackle in this kind of heightened kind of anger and really negative feelings around going into a winter period when the price of oil, which is outside the control of the country, really in reality, but it actually is just so expensive. So locally, you're talking about probably we've got maybe 800 older people, people over 65 going into a winter thinking about how are they going to afford to pay for their fuel. Carbon tax comes off, that's so minimum. I think there's talk about increasing the state pension, very minimum as well. So it's not enough. It's never going to be enough.
17: Yeah, they're looking at fuel allowance increases,
19: yes,
17: potentially more universal payments, although that in itself could be criticised because the wealthy get them just as much as those who don't have
19: exactly
17: the means. Tom, what's your take? If you were looking at options that would make a real difference, what would they be?
21: Well, I think along with the carbon tax, the VAT has to be removed, even only temporary for the winter period. People are in for a very, very tough time. And I really don't know how they can afford to keep oil burning. The alternatives to oil are too costly, unfortunately. You know, you need better grants, more substantial grants, especially for older people to be able to afford to convert to something else. But something else is badly needed. We cannot keep on at the rate we're on.
17: Noel, you would take the political temperature quite a bit. You are a local councillor. You will meet people on the street. We saw huge demonstrations earlier this year. There's a meeting in Moat on Sunday which may lead to more. How do you read the mood at the moment?
22: I wouldn't agree with what happened a couple of months ago. I wouldn't agree with what's happening next Sunday in Moat. I don't think those people that are calling this have any mandate or are elected by anybody, or just, you know, like three or four people come together, and you know what happened after was outrageous. And shouldn't have been allowed.
17: But they got huge numbers joined.
22: They did, but look at send something up the road and they'll follow it. You know, it's so easy for people just to complain. Like if people stand back and look at what we have here in Ireland and what state pensions. Like, we're one of the best countries in the world to live in. And this isn't an Irish problem. This is a world problem. Mm-hmm. If you're in Belgium or in France or in Netherlands or anywhere, you're paying more than what we're paying for diesel or petrol.
17: The amount
22: we're living in Ireland,
17: of tax on fuel, when you include VAT, excise and carbon tax, in Ireland, makes us one of the most highly taxed countries for fuel in Europe. Yeah. Therefore, people feel that there is headroom that they should be given.
22: Yeah, well, there is, but if you take off that headroom, and to have 20 cent, is it 20 cent in diesel and petrol, so whatever it is,
17: it's
22: now,
17: a bit more,
22: it should be 20 cent dearer. And that has run into 1.4 billion already. Now, there's only 4 or 5 million people living in the country. We're not all driving cars. The kids aren't driving cars. So if you take it at that, there's 1.4 billion already given out. And around about the carbon tax, like, I'm going around the town, I don't know how many houses at present in Edenderry alone, they're getting the wraparound sum. They're getting windows and doors. They're all done with grants. Most of the wraparounds are being done for people that are in a their old age pensioners or whatever it is, they're getting that job done.
17: And that grant money has come from carbon tax.
22: From carbon tax. Mm. So all those houses you see getting the wraparound, that's coming from carbon tax. And a two-story house in Edenderry needs to be done. You're looking at a gust of 40,000. So that 40,000 is coming from the carbon tax. So we have to make our mind up. what we want, but we can't have everything in this country. And I think people should really stand back and have a look and just see kids in school, what they're getting. You know,
10: but if you were finance minister, and you have, I accept you're not a national politician, but you would obviously feed up through the ranks. Would you go for universal energy credits? Would you cut carbon tax? Would you take VAT off, as Tom suggests? What would you do?
22: Look, I think what the way they're going to play it is the only way they can play it, is keep what's there until next March or April, see what way this war is going to pan out. If we can get Doyle coming through the Gulf, then the whole thing's gone. It's back to where it was, 180, 190. But if Trump and the rest of them keep at loggerheads, then we're going to keep paying more. And the government can't make a decision in the morning to lift this. What happens if it goes to €3 per litre or €4? We don't know what's coming down the track. So they have to hold so much money back that they just can't, you know, throw it all out. So it's a balancing act. And sometimes it's not always a popular thing to do, but it's the right thing to do in the longer term.
10: Let me put that back to you, Tom. Books have to balance. Wiping that off fuel, that would be very costly. I'm not sure how much. So is it realistic?
21: Well, I think something seriously needs to be done. There is no way the pensioner can afford to pay 1,600 for a fill of oil as against 800 or 900 last year. There's very, very unpopular decisions to be made. And there's popular decisions to be made. But we have to make the right decision for the people of the country, even if it's only temporary. We're not talking about long term. This war might be over in 6 months' time, and hopefully it will. It's not the government's fault, what's happening at the moment, but they have to be masters of what needs to be done to protect people. People cannot be left in a situation where they're going to be frozen cold this winter, nothing to eat. Things have to change and need to change and have to change in the budget.
10: And would you agree that the people who protested earlier this year, as Noel has alluded to, they didn't have a mandate for that. Would you be supportive or would you be in opposition to more of those blockades happening again?
21: No, I wouldn't be in support of that at all. I think whatever happens through the political scene, the people that we elected to run the country, and they're the people that have to make decisions. And these people shouldn't have a need to protest if things are done right by the government. And I think they will rise to the occasion in the budget and do the right thing. And I hope they do.
10: And where do you stand on protesting, Christine? Can you understand maybe the frustration reaching that boiling point?
19: Of course. I think, you know, there is, everybody has a right to kind of protest or to speak up about what they believe. But I think what Noel is speaking to is those type of protests. What are they actually going to achieve? In reality, they're not really achieving anything. And it's creating and stirring up an anger that's not necessary. And I do think that, like, it's difficult for us to kind of account for what the books look like in reality and how much you would actually take out of the general coffers that cover all sorts of infrastructural projects across the country by just reducing this particular tax. Everybody wants it to be reduced, but I think targeted kind of groups, particularly, we cannot go into a winter and even contemplate in this country socially that any older person or any vulnerable person or any person just doesn't pay for oil. That just isn't even a reasonable prospect. And fixing that is something that the government do have to contemplate, and balancing that against the actual cost and where that cost goes to in the overall scheme of things is a careful balancing act for them.
10: Yeah, there are families who will choose between heating and eating.
19: Yeah.
10: And on those protests, I imagine the organisers would hit back and say, well, there was a concession and ultimately that's why they disbanded. So that's the test of effectiveness.
22: Yeah, but they're coming out next Sunday. Like, the budget is, it's Monday week. So they're shouting for stuff that they know is in the budget.
19: Yeah, it's already contemplated.
22: So it's already the sums is done. So they're shouting for something next Sunday that's coming Monday week. It's only hold off till Monday week it's going to be announced. There's something being leaked out as it is. So, yeah, the VAT and all these things after the heat and oil, all these things.
10: The carbon tax off the heating.
22: Or whatever. But, like, all these things are are being going to be in there, but these are jumping the gun, and yeah, like we're getting it because, you know, we were going to protest. It's coming one way or the other. It's not going to happen just because of the gang turn up in Moat next Sunday evening. You know, these decisions are already in the mix, you know.
10: On our Friday panel today, Councillor Noel Burke.
22: Cribbin.
10: Where did I get?
22: Poor Noel, yeah. You're not the first to make that mistake.
10: Yeah. Just a senior moment from
22: turn out half the goal, all right.
10: Christine Trader is here as well. She's a board director and company secretary of Eden Derry Swimming Pool. Tom Riley is treasurer of the Eden Derry Historical Society. More after these.
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10: And a good crowd coming to Eden Derry today to see all of the different groups under the Community Connects umbrella. And one big project that we have to mention while we're in town is the new swimming pool. And indeed, we've got two members of our panel who are involved. And Noel, you've been involved as well as a political level too. Mm. So for those who weren't following the story, there was a terrible fire. It looked very hopeless for a while. Then funding was granted, and the plans have become far more ambitious than just a pool itself. So, Christine, paint the picture. What is the big vision for what will be a sports complex, really?
19: Yes, it is more geared towards a sports kind of aquatic kind of centre. In terms of the swimming pool is the central feature. Our swimming pool is such a core to this project. And we're talking about building an 8-lane swimming pool, 25 metres, that has the potential to become a competition pool outside of Dublin, one of the biggest and one of the best facilities in the country. It's, I suppose, from an outside perspective, there's a lot going on in swimming. You know, there's a lot of achievements in our swimming, in the Irish team itself. There's a real appetite to make sure that swimming becomes part of our fabric in the community. And this project is absolutely super. It'll have all of the bells and whistles with respect to the pool itself. the access into the pool is something we're really, really focused. Noel will speak about this himself, but it's a real key area is accessibility. It's ensuring that everyone in the community, no matter what age, what vulnerabilities you might have, you are able to access this pool. And that is one of the key features, is this universal design. It's about accessibility. We will have a hydrotherapy zone, a very large kind of hot and cold kind of facilities for sports recovery, for general well-being. And that is one of the key features, is kind of keeping this community ethos. An early learning pool, that is the big ambition, is to get alongside this 8-lane pool, an early learning pool for all the younger generations. We come from, this community is astonishing when it comes to the amount of people who swam for our country. My own husband, Jeff, he swam in the national team in his much junior years, representing this town.
17: You had to say much junior, didn't you?
19: Yeah, I did, yeah. Yeah, I did have to add that. So I feel like we've been involved in this pool that long. Yeah. We've got to that place.
22: In fairness, yeah.
19: And with the support that the old pool, and as you said, with the pool, the fire in 24, we're here in Edenderry, GAA. It's the site where the old pool was. Mm. It's just behind us here. And it is an extraordinary feeling to come down and not see that pool. Like, it actually is quite moving, because we spent 20 years down there kind of looking after all of the pool, all of the people, all of the lessons. The amount, if I could just speak to this final piece about the community and the youth who have gone through lessons right way through to becoming lifeguards, trained lifeguards in our swimming pool here in Edenderry, reaches the hundreds. Kids that are now gone on to go to college, who have finished college, who are starting their own lives, their own families even, all went through as lifeguards, as swim teachers, teaching the next young. So
17: yeah, there is that generational dimension. I have an 11 and a 12-year-old at home who are just dying for the pool to be developed, and they go to Port Arlington or Tullamore, sometimes Mullingar. So how far away is this dream from becoming a reality?
19: Noel, do you want to speak to...
22: we're at design stage now, and the design team was announced about a month ago, was it?
19: Yes, about a month ago.
22: And as to Northern Company, McCann. Yeah, it's the name of the company. And that went out to tender. There's 20 companies in for the start, but they got it eventually. So that's only 3 weeks ago, or a month ago. We've already meeting with them twice, myself and Jeff and Christine. We're the three from the pool board that are representing the pool board with the new plans. And I just want to say a big, big thanks to Jeffrey and Christine. They've given years and years to Edenderry Swimming Pool, and they're continuing to do that. And they're 110% invested in the new pool. And we're lucky to have the knowledge of running the pool. And Jeffrey's background in what he does is huge. So we've a good team. We're meeting them next Monday week for the first drawing of the pool for Edenderry. So we could get our eyes on it for the first time on the week.
17: That would be special.
19: I think
22: Christine says, like, we're going gung ho here for an 8-lane pool and a kiddies pool, and we're going to have the bells and whistles with it. Hopefully, we do the best we can for the money that's there. We have a fabulous site up behind the playground, and up behind the new library, the new primary care. You know, there's lots of stuff going on in there, lots of good stuff going on in there, and the pool is one of them. But it's a long, drawn-out process. It's somebody, Tom Riley arriving to town tomorrow with 15 million, he could build a pool in the next year and a half. But because we're getting government money, you have to tick so many shagging boxes, it's not right. And it just, the time goes, there'll be half the time lost just dealing with getting the grants and getting the next bit signed off, it's cruel slow. But we're into the design stage now, so hopefully a couple of months we'll sort that out. Then you're into Part A planning, which is off the County Council looking for planning for their own pool, which is, you might say, given, but you have to go through the process, and then you have to, then it's out to tender. So there's 2.5 phases left. And
17: how long is a piece of string? I know is going to be the answer here, but it's roughly...
19: It's pretty... It's, I think
17: 2 years?
22: 2028.
19: Yeah, they're saying end of 28.
22: End of 28.
19: I mean, that's getting to a point where we're opening the doors end of 28.
22: It takes 18 months to build.
19: No matter what anybody will say, in 28, we'll have taken 4 years to go into the large-scale infrastructure fund to get 11 million to move from October 24. So February 24, the fire happened. October 24, we got confirmation of funding. And then we spent a year in concept building the spec for this pool. And to be fair to Jeff and Noel from the working committee with the county council and the county council team, I have to say, are extraordinary. They're so committed to this project. Every 2 weeks they had a meeting last year. Every 2 weeks on this project.
17: And sometimes that's what you need to get things
19: 100%
17: done. 100%. Maintain that momentum.
19: I think coming from a commercial background, Jeff's commercial background, bringing that into the sort of the environment where, you know, you're moving things quickly, that really counted for something. And now we're at a point where we've got a design concept, a number of concepts coming to us at the beginning of October in 26, and we will be in, as Noel said, part A planning by May of 27. I mean, it is extraordinary the kind of momentum that's behind this project.
17: Tom, how long has Edenderry had a pool? What's the history there?
21: Wow, I would say it's going back a long, long time.
22: Over 50 years. My own father was involved in it. I remember as a child going around collecting the money, all the businesses around where I lived in the town, and going around on a Saturday evening and getting 10 bob off Des Farland, off Matthews, what to call Joe Matthews, and going around all the shops and 10 bob.
21: I spent about 40 years involved in the GAA down here, and I couldn't believe the amount of people that come in here daily to the swimming pool, and the amount of children was unbelievable. I'm delighted to hear my two good friends beside me talk with such positive outlooks for the future. I sincerely hope in 28 we can see a new swimming pool. I think it might take another year or two, but even if it does, it'll be warmly welcome. And the people of Edenderry, having to travel so far now to other swimming pools, it's going to be a massive, massive help when it does happen.
22: Well, believe it or not, Edenderry is the only town in Ireland at the present that there's actually a pool being built. Now, we're not on site yet, but there is no other town. We're the only one that got the large scale grant. That was October 2024. There hasn't been another announcement since. Now Mullingar are looking for a fabulous new pool out there, more luck to them, but they're talking about savage money, and like the large scale grant won't even cover that.
17: So, we were looking, Mullingar will speak about their own plans. Suffice it to say, it can't come soon enough. I know a lot of people are looking forward to it. And then the fun begins. There has to be a whole business plan to keep it going up and running and so on.
22: Well, that was the one thing about the outgoing pool, and Christine again, and Jeff and Brenda, who was absolutely brilliant, and all the staff that worked here, all the lads, Jack and all the crew that worked here. It was a family. There was about 16 or 18, I think, that was actually getting paid out of the pool between the jigs and the reels. And it was a huge undertaking. Now, a lot of people in Edenderry didn't understand the scale of it. Like, I was brought in as chairman about 5 years ago, say 4 years ago, to kind of move things along. I didn't say fire to the place, but we moved things along.
17: Always did wonder. Very curious. A fire, then a huge funding announcement, and then a pool. Well, either way, the ends justify the means, I suppose. We're coming up on 11:45 on Midlands 103. More from our Friday panel after these.
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17: Oh yeah, of course.
10: Now, Edenderry Community Connects works in conjunction with the Health Service, the Midlands Regional Drug and Alcohol Task Force, Offaly County Council, the Gardaí, and various other organisations, and they're all under one roof here today in Edenderry GAA. So if you're curious about what's on your doorstep, this is the place to be. And I think an event like this in every town around the Midlands would be well worthwhile, because even some of the groups themselves didn't know each other existed. Now, on our Friday panel, we have Christine Trainer, who is on the board of the Edenderry Swimming Pool, Tom Riley, who is treasurer of the Edenderry Historical Society, and Councillor Noel Cribben as well. And Tom, you've a fabulous publication there with you. What is this?
21: On the 8th of October, Edenderry Historical Society will launch their local history. The book will be launched by Mary Delaney, and the book will consist of 300 photos, which most of which have never been seen before. They'll be interspersed by 20 articles written by local people, along with billheads dating back nearly 100 years. I'd like to thank the committee of Edenderry GAA for their Edenderry Historical Society for a dedicated commitment in launching this book. I'd like to thank Clan Green Wind Farm Benefit Fund for their generous support of this book. We are a not-for-profit organisation whose main aim is to keep the history of Edenderry alive, and we look forward to your support for this project. Edenderry Historical Society was founded in 1979. We have two upcoming lectures later in October and November. Ronnie Connolly will speak on the Edenderry Petticoat Sessions, and Leslie Whiteside will speak on Mary Ann Terrell and her landed estates. I'd like to thank Cree Lion Credit Union for her generous support of her lectures during the year, and thank also the local press and the Parish Centre for the help in the publicity they've given us throughout the year. Thanks, Will.
17: Well, I think if you are from Edenderry and you have loved ones living abroad and they want a stocking filler for Christmas,
0: exactly,
17: something like this is ideal.
0: Ideal. 20 quid. 20 euro.
17: Beautiful. The photographs are stunning as well.
0: Stunning, yeah. I have to say, I seen some of them are up on Facebook there during the week, and you'd look at them all there. If you're from Edenderry and you're going back and the street the way it was, to this, to that, it brings back great memories and great people. And
17: it was a lot wider once upon a time.
0: Well, it was. Well, I won't get into that argument now. But they tell me in the tidy towns every year that Edenderry looks a lot better because they've done what we've done. People parking the car might argue with that.
17: There's no denying. I run around the town a bit.
0: Yeah.
17: It's much, much nicer. Well, yeah. Look, horses for courses. Yeah, you can't please everybody.
0: Yeah, exactly.
17: So, where is it available?
21: It'll be available in a couple of local shops. We haven't them named yet. We're only speaking to them at the moment. But the main

0: to collect the Guinness and all the stuff that used to come in. He used to collect it, put up in the back of his cart, and he'd go around the town and that with the horse and cart.
1: Because we forget that the harbour really was a centre of commerce.
0: Aylesbury's built that in the day to get their stuff out of Eden area by boat. And that was, it was kind of a what's the crowd now that are delivering? Well, Johnny Graham was that 50, 60 years ago.
2: Courier.
0: And he was going with the barrels of Guinness. And he had an old dog up in the front with him, and there was no nitro gel.
1: But I remember even in the 1990s, the canal was still very active. They were renting cruisers in Lowtown Marina in Robertstown. Once upon a time, it was actually for my confirmation, we took a cruiser from Robertstown over to Eden Derry, probably my first time ever in the town, and then went back again in the day. But the canal is...
3: Oh, super.
0: Well, it's most unusual that you get a canal coming halfway up the main street in any town. And this goes in Eden Derry. And it's lovely now. It was there for years, it wasn't, but the tidy towns now play a big part in it. And Inland Moor was, in fairness. But since we got to Greenway there, the amount of people now using that Greenway is unreal. From early morning to late night, there are people on There is, it's unreal. It's great, getting great use. The Greenway has now been brought on into Kildare, so it's gone the whole length of Offaly from Eden Derry the whole way to Shannon Bridge.
3: And it's before there was Greenways, I was in my early 20s and I walked from Salands to Shannon Bridge with a couple of friends.
1: Wow.
3: And we stopped off Robertstown, Allen Wood.
0: How long did it take it?
3: Well, we walked it. I'll tell you why it took us a few days. took us about 4 days. Yeah. We walked from Allen Wood into Eden Derry, and we stopped and we went over to the harbour, into Connors. And that was before I knew anybody in this town, actually. Before I met Jeff, it was way before that, and I fell in love with the town. I am absolutely certain my father-in-law would have been sitting up in the corner.
2: Brilliant.
3: It was absolutely beautiful.
1: All the memories triggered simply by one photograph, Tom. So well done.
2: In a few minutes.
1: Exactly. Exactly.
3: It's wonderful.
1: Final question to you all. Would you prefer your pet to a member of your family? Because a new survey of 500 people said, 99% regard their pet as family members to begin with, and almost one in three say they love their pet the most out of everybody in the family. Well, you have a dog, Tom.
2: I have indeed. 3-year-old dog. I'd say he's the party piece in the house. We certainly couldn't do without him. My wife, Mary, is his favourite. I'm second choice. He has to sit beside her if she's sitting down. He is absolutely spoiled when the grandkids come in. He has to say hello to them all. They all have to give him a rub. I think if I lost him, it would be an enormous downfall for me. But
1: can I ask a serious question, though? So you are the dog's second choice.
2: Yes.
1: But are you also Mary's second choice?
2: When the dog is around, I'm certainly Mary's second choice. No doubt about
0: that.
2: Well,
0: it's good to know that.
2: Whatsoever. But when you know where you stand, you don't mind. But in second choice to this beautiful dog, I don't really mind.
1: On that note, we have to leave it there. And I want to thank all the members of our Friday panel. Tom Riley, the treasurer of Eden Derry Historical Society. Christine Traynor, who's a board director and secretary of the Eden Derry Swimming Pool, and Councillor Noel Cribben. Thank you.
3: Thank you.
1: Thank you very much. Eden Derry Community Connect for the invitation here today, to the GAA for what will continue to be a free event. Come in and meet all of the services, put faces to names. Sinead Hubble put it all together, to Connor, to Roy, to Peter, to all involved in the broadcast. Thank you, and we'll chat to you Monday morning from 9. Bye bye.
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5: It's 12 o'clock. Good afternoon. I'm Liam White. Geoffrey Donaldson is back in court today for a pre-sentence hearing. The former DUP leader was found guilty of 18 historic sex offences in June. Emily Keegan reports.
6: Newry Crown Court will today hear submissions from the defence and prosecution in this case. Geoffrey Donaldson was convicted this summer of rape and a number of other sexual offences against two women when they were children. Victim impact statements from those two women are also expected to be submitted. No sentence will be handed down today, with that due to happen next month. Judge Paul Ramsey said at a previous hearing the time the former politician will spend behind bars will be lengthy. Geoffrey Donaldson is seeking to appeal the convictions.
5: People behind the fuel price protest that brought the country to a standstill in April are insisting the last thing they want is to return to nationwide blockades. The People of Ireland Against Fuel Prices group is hosting a public meeting at the Well in Moat on Sunday evening at 5:30. Kildare's Sonny Boyd runs a recovery and breakdown service with tow trucks and took part in a demonstration earlier this year. He says people are being left with very little choice.
7: What we want to do is just get in numbers to let the government see that we have a massive amount of numbers of people that are actually feeling the pain and the stress. And it's not something we want to do. We don't want to go out and on the roads again. We don't want to do this. We shouldn't have to do this. We should have a government that listens to the people and realises that these people are not doing this because they want it. They're just in serious financial difficulty that they feel they have to.
5: The Foreign Affairs Minister has said the next leader of the UN should be a woman. The election is underway to replace Antonio Guterres as the Secretary General of the organisation. Ireland is largely sidelined in the selection process, which is being led by the nations who have seats on the UN Security Council. Minister McAtee says that body needs to be reformed.
8: I've been very clear in offering our support for the process that I hope will continue and be put in place with the new Secretary General, looking at reform not just of the Security Council, but reform generally that's needed within the UN. Obviously, we will have a new Secretary General appointed soon, and while we don't know who that will be, I personally think it's time that we have a female Secretary General. We have never had a female Secretary General, and I believe that somebody in that position will be able to perhaps bring a new dynamic or a new approach to how the UN and how the Security Council can be managed.
5: Funny news for now, the Garda Representative Association says officers are still waiting on pay rises previously agreed to by the government. Rank and file Gardaí will refuse overtime on 5 dates next month, including on when European presidency events are taking place, Budget Day and Halloween. The association says members have been waiting since last September for a 1% increase to be paid. GRA rep for Westmeath, Michael Ryan, says this wasn't something that came out of the blue.
9: As a national executive, this is not today or yesterday. This is months and years going on with us. And it just came to a head the other day, and those dates were picked. And we've also decided as a central executive that we would march to Garda headquarters. Now, that date hasn't been decided as of yet.
5: It's 3 minutes past 12.
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5: A mostly dry day with sunny spells developing this afternoon. Highest temperatures of 15 to 18 degrees. Right now in Moat, it's 14 degrees. 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
12: 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We're going to kick off the Afternoon Show with Queen and Don't Stop Me Now, Sabrina Carpenter, Taste and Role Model, High Hopes 3000. 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

0: Role Model, High Hopes 3000 on Midlands 103's afternoon show. Sound very chirpy, don't we? That's because it's Friday. It's Friday and we made it to Friday and it's going to be a great show. It is definitely going to be a great show. We've got our fourth finalist in with us. Well, finalists, I suppose. There's a five-piece band, Java Light, are going to be on their way very, very shortly. It's a little bit earlier today. So my work cut out for me. I've got to try and remember all the names. I just had individuals in during the week, so that was easy enough. So now I'm going to be put to the test. And I've been awake. I've been awake since 4:30. Pourquoi, Lorraine? I'm glad you asked. I don't know. I woke up at 4:30 and I thought, what is going on? I did go to bed at 10. I was wrecked. So I had about 6 hours sleep by that stage. And I thought, but what? There's something. I said, there's something not right. Something is rotten in the state of Denmark. That's the only thing I remember from school. And then I just heard it. I searched my phone to check the time. So obviously the light went on my phone, you know, or it brightened up. Then I heard, and I was like, did I hear that or is that just my ear? Because sometimes, do you know what I mean? My ears can just be ringing. I think I've got tinnitus from all this, you know, the headphones or whatever. But no, then I heard, and I said, what is it? Because I didn't notice a fly in the room, you know, the way they normally fly around. And then I thought, the other night there was like a little, I thought, what I could only describe as a baby daddy long legs. And he was on my wall and I went to get a cup to try and get him. I was like, right, he has to go out the window. And when I went back, he was gone. He was gone. So I was like, look, you know what? We will just cohabit together here. It'll be okay. If he doesn't bother me, I won't bother him. So I think that was it. But then I was like, daddy long legs don't make noise. So I got up, turned on the light. But sure enough, there he was like buzzing around the room. Now, I probably disturbed him by putting on the light on my phone. So he's probably thinking, what a wagon, like, you know, and I'm going to like make her pay. Probably not even thinking that at all because he's like a daddy long legs. But anyway, in my mind, go with my mind. But then I was thinking, they don't make a noise. So then I was like, what the heck is it? So then, of course, nothing would do me that I had to get on Google what looks like a daddy long legs but makes a noise. And it is a fly, but it's a crane fly. So then I had to say, like, do they do you any damage? Can they bite you? You know what I mean? If you eat them or whatever, if your mouth's half open, snoring. And apparently they don't. Do you think I could find that crane fly after all of that? No, I do not know where he hides. I don't know where he goes to, my lovely, when you're alone in my room. But he has a hiding place. But I will find it tonight because my second name isn't Jessica Fletcher. All right. We've got our feel good throwback on the way. If you like blue people in a blue world, then you're going to love this one.
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0: Tune Eiffel 65 and Blue Dabba D on Midlands 103, our Feel Good Friday throwback. Roy's got one at around 20 past three on Drive Time. Now, Kevin says, Lorraine, a crane fly is a daddy long legs. And you're right, Kevin. You're right. What does it feel like to be so smart? But when I was Googling at 4:30 this morning, it says that they make noise. But now, you know, in the light of day, nearly 12:30, it says they're completely silent. So, Kevin, what the hell is in my room? Now, it does say that they can get like disorientated and they can hit off walls and they can hit off, you know, lights or whatever, and it can make a sound like a buzzing sound. But you see, this one isn't very big. It just has a lot of legs and it's a small. So I was thinking maybe it's a baby one. And, you know, the babies are always crying anyway. So maybe that's why it's making a noise. Yeah, I don't know what's in my room, but I tell you what, he won't be in it tonight by the time I get him. Jazzy and Ankoy and NSYNC on the way.
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0: Bye, bye, bye, bye, in sync on Midlands 103. Hilda says, what has Hilda said? There's a type of biting insect that looks like a daddy long legs with wings. It makes two sounds, the buzzing from the flying and bumping into things. And growing up in German, the slang for them was, I probably pronounced this wrong, was it a Schrazan? I don't know. They don't sting, but they bite. Thanks for that, Hilda. I'll sleep so well tonight. Barry says it'd probably be a list of brave volunteers to help me out. I'll help myself out, Barry. I remove all the spiders in my house and I don't know. I don't know what's going to happen. But look, they can't stay. They can stay if they pay rent. That's the same as the kids. They can stay if they start paying their way. Now, Glee fans, the Glee Club could be back in session. The show creator, Ryan Murphy, has told Entertainment tonight that he has just finished penning a script for a revival of the hit musical comedy. He said, I just finished the script an hour ago, and he said he has approached 10 of the original cast members. Of course, it starts the like of Leah, Michelle, Matthew Morrison, Jane Lynch, Kevin McHale, Amber Riley, Darren Criss, and lots more. Corey Monteith obviously passed away, and Nea Rivera, who played Santana, and the guy who played Puck as well, has also passed away. So they obviously won't be in the recast, obviously, or the reboot. I'm sure they will be mentioned in some way. So yeah, he's excited. He says the cast are excited. They have a lot of questions, but they're all enthusiastic about the idea. No one's read it. I don't know. We'll see. So it's been kind of in the pipeline for a little bit. I loved Glee. I loved the out singing. I used to be in a choir myself. So yeah, I'll be looking forward to that. On the way, Tracy Chapman, Tame Impala, and Picture House.
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0: share. There's a fundraising golf classic in support of Jane Swarbrick. She was diagnosed with stage 4 colon cancer. She's undergoing treatment in the US, and I think she's just had her surgery, initial surgery, and is doing well. But it's a 4-person scramble, and it's going to be a memorable day of golf while supporting Jane in her fight against cancer. And it includes a 2-course meal following the golf, a charity raffle, an auction featuring fantastic prizes and experiences, and then there'll be a prize giving ceremony as well. And the entry fee is $500 per team, and the tee box sponsorship is $100 per team. If you'd like to enter a team or sponsor a tee box, you can contact John Swarbrick on 087-633-9189, and together you can all make a difference. So the best of luck with all that. It is coming up to 12 minutes to 1 o'clock. Benson Boone and Arithmetic's on the way.
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0: The Eurythmics, Sweet Dreams on Midlands 103. We're coming into the second hour of the afternoon show. We're kicking it off with the Police, Teddy Swims, Ella Langley, and we'll have our fourth finalist for the Hero of the Month. Java Light will be in the house. It's all happening here on
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0: Douglas. 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
1: Westmeath County Council, in conjunction with Longford County Council, supported by Transport Infrastructure Ireland, invite all stakeholders, landowners, members of the public and interested parties to participate in a public information event for the N4 Mullingar to Longford Rooski project. A series of in-person public information events will take place in September to present the current design development to the public at the Mullingar Park Hotel on Monday 28th of September between 2pm to 8pm. At the Edgeworth Town Library on Tuesday 29th of September between 2pm to 8pm, at the Longford Arms Hotel on Wednesday 30th of September between 2pm to 8pm. All relevant material will also be made available via the dedicated project website n4mullingartolongford.ie, which will include an interactive mapping to allow users to examine the current design in further detail. The N4 project team welcome the opportunity to engage with you on the development of this major infrastructure project and look forward to continuing to work with you as the project progresses.
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3: It's 1 o'clock. Good afternoon, I'm Caoimhe Killeen. The Foreign Affairs Minister has defended attempts to end the triple lock on the overseas deployment of Irish troops. Removing the mechanism would scrap UN oversight of the placement of Irish peacekeepers. Having spent a week at the UN, Helen McEntee defended the organisation, but says bodies like the Security Council need reform. She says it isn't right. The nations on that body have a hand in Irish affairs.
4: But it just shows why there needs to be reform. And interestingly, Secretary General, when he spoke, followed by the President in their opening remarks, they were both very clear that there has to be permanent representation from Africa. I mean, it is quite unbelievable that, given the population, the size and scale, that Africa does not have a permanent member on the seat. So this can only be brought about by consensus. And unfortunately, we're in a very difficult space at the moment where that type of agreement has not been reached.
3: A Midlands care centre is being cited by the healthcare watchdog for its failures in safeguarding and staffing. The Marisa Foundation Centre in Westmeath has been found non-compliant by HICWA in 4 of the 5 regulation areas it was inspected on. David Hollywood reports.
5: The facility comprises of 3 locations, all within close proximity to a small town in the county. A 2-day unannounced inspection came after HICWA received solicited information detailing a number of safeguarding and protection concerns. It found the centre did not have the appropriate number of staff on duty at all times to ensure people in the centre were safe and protected. The admission of a resident which did not follow its own admissions policy had resulted in significant safeguarding issues. The report says oversight and management of admissions, safeguarding and risk was poor and directly impacted the lived experience of residents in one part of the centre. Management of the premises was found to be substantially compliant, with all 3 locations in a good state of repair and laid out to meet the assessed needs of the residents. However, it failed in the area of risk management procedures after a review of incidents reports for one resident showed 19 distress behaviour incidents this year, with 16 of those in May alone. Despite the increase in distress behaviours, their assessment had not been reviewed since March. Management at the centre says an emergency response is being applied to the staffing shortage and a full review of its admission policy and risk management plans have been carried out.
3: The Garda Representative Association says officers are still waiting on pay rises previously agreed to by the government. Rank and file Gardaí will refuse overtime on 5 dates next month, including on when the European presidency events are taking place, Budget Day and Halloween. The association says members have been waiting since last September for a 1% increase to be paid. GRA rep for Westmeath Michael Ryan says this wasn't something that came out of the blue.
6: As a national executive, this is not today or yesterday. This is months and years going on with us. And it just came to a head the other day, and those dates were picked. And we've also decided as a central executive that we would march in Garda headquarters. Now, that date hasn't been decided as of yet.
3: Over 5,100 students got their Leaving Cert results upgraded. It comes as the appeal outcomes were made available this morning. New figures show there's been an 87% increase in the number of appeal applications since 2024. Round 5 CAO offers are out next Tuesday. Guidance Counsellor Brian Mooney says this leaves a lot of students in a predicament.
7: And the question, of course, arises is, how many of those grades upgraded will facilitate a student actually getting an offer of a place to start this year? Because a lot of colleges will be in a position to say, yes, you would have got this course if you had got this grade a month ago, but right now the course is full. We can offer it to you for next year. So it's not an ideal situation.
3: A newly set up community group for Offaly Town says it's hoping to help teenagers and young people with their physical and mental health. The Eden Derry Community Connect group was set up this year to provide a wider one-stop shop for people in the community looking for resources from education to financial services. Derek Usher is a member of the group who also works in community education with the Offaly Local Development Company. He says it quickly emerged as a focus of the group.
8: To be honest, we started off when we were looking at young people as in teenagers going into the 20s, and that was our first meet. And it was only from that meeting that we realised issues are happening at a younger age for people. So we did invite the school. What we're hoping to do is to get more contact with the local sports groups, make them more visible as well, not just the GA and the soccer group, but the smaller clubs as well, so that young people are aware that there is a variety of options out there for them, be it sports, be it dance.
3: And finally, news for now, the first tickets for Oasis's two concerts at St Castle are now on sale, but only for those with a unique code. Fans needed to register in advance and be lucky enough to receive a code, giving them a set time slot to buy. The first day of sales kicked off at 9 this morning, but codes will continue to be sent out until Sunday and are only valid in the designated city. It's 5 minutes past one.
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3: Starting with Gaelic Games, the two teams who will compete in the final of the Laois Senior Football Championship will be decided this weekend. The action gets underway at 2 this Sunday as last year's beaten finalists Cortwood take on St Joseph's, with the reigning champions Port Arlington facing Killeshan from 3:45 in the semi-finals. Both games will take place from O'Moore Park. Midlands 103 commentator Pat O'Sullivan says the clash between Cortwood and St Joseph's will be a tight encounter.
10: Really impossible to call. Both teams, both their... deservingly there on merit, have won their games all along impressively at times, and really two good teams in the semi-final, and the final is just the prize at the moment to get to it.
3: In rugby, Scott Beaumont has named six changes for the Ireland team to face Japan this Sunday. Hailish Cahill earns her first start in the front row and is joined by Niamh Jones and Brittany Hogan in the pack. Fabian Parsons, Anna McGann and Evian Riley return to the back line following last week's loss to the USA, while the young Catbett Buttermer has been named on the replacements bench. And Mac Hansen makes his return to competitive rugby this evening. He starts on the wing for Connacht, their URC opener against the Stormers. It will be his first time back on the pitch since Ireland's loss to South Africa last November. Kickoff at the Dexcom Stadium is at 7:45. At the same time, Ulster welcome Edinburgh to Belfast. Rob Balaclune is named on the right wing, with Richie Murphy putting five of his new signings in the starting side. In soccer, FIFA's governance has been described as not fit for purpose by several of Europe's top leagues. President Gianni Infantino has come under pressure following his botched plans to sell stakes in major FIFA tournaments, including the World Cup. A joint statement released by leagues in England, Germany, Italy and Spain called for more checks and balances and wider representation. Infantino was not mentioned by name. However, his acknowledgement of the need for reform was referenced. Republic of Ireland under-21s boss Jim Crawford believes they'll need a hell of a performance against Slovakia tonight. They need 6 points from their final three group games to have any chance of qualifying for the Euros. The two sides played out a 2-2 draw at Turner's Cross last November, but Crawford warns their opponents have improved in the meantime.
11: They've got better through simple things such as their consistent first team minutes that each individual player is experiencing at their clubs. They're well organised. They're a team with real attacking threats. You know, they've got real pace. So, look, we'd be prepared for it.
3: This evening's game gets underway from 5 o'clock Irish time. And in boxing, Aoife O'Rourke can bring a second European Boxing Elite Championships gold medal back to Castlereagh. She takes on Turkey's Bushra Israishdiyar in the middleweight final. She's scheduled to take to the ring for around 4:30 p.m. Last night, her sister Lisa secured her first senior European gold medal in the light heavyweight division. Sports updates on Midlands 103. 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The perfect spot for lunch, dinner or night out with friends. Book today on darkhorseatlone.ie.
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3: Penny says it won't raise prices this Christmas despite rising costs due to the war in Iran. Many countries, such as Bangladesh and Pakistan, produce a lot of low-cost clothing sold in its shops. Those two countries have been hit with energy shortages and blackouts affecting exports, business editor Joe Lynham says. Despite this, Penny plans to continue normally.
12: Garments are the biggest export industry for those countries, especially Bangladesh, who make a lot of stuff that is sold in Western Europe. But Penny's has reassured that they won't, that they're not expecting to increase prices or face stock shortages this Christmas. I suspect they've already bought most of their stock for Christmas.
3: Looking at today's currency markets, €1 buys you 86 pence sterling and $1.14, while the ISIC index of Irish shares is at 14449, up 1.7% since the opening.
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3: In Leash, starting off in Port Leash, traffic's quite heavy down the Dublin Road this afternoon. It's also busy over on Market Street and in between the James Fintan Lawler and the Abbey Leaks Road roundabouts. And off Lee in Tullamore, Colm Keel Street continuing over onto Harbour Street is slow moving and down parts of Cormac Street as well. In Edenderry this lunchtime, you can expect delays on the Inner Relief Road turning onto the Dublin Road and from the turn from Father Cairn Street onto JKL Street. In Westmeath and Athlone, it's heaviest down the Ballymahon Road, John Broderick Street and on parts of Castle Main Street. And finally in Mullingar, it's slowest from Castle Street onto Oliver Plunkett Street and down parts of the Royal Canal Way. 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It's now time for this afternoon's obituaries. Kevin McNamee, Toher Road, County Offaly, and late of Castle Jordan, County Meath, died September 22nd. Reposing at Larkin's Funeral Home, Edenderry, this Monday from 5 until 7, with prayer service at 7. Funeral Mass on Tuesday at 11 in the Church of the Holy Trinity, Castle Jordan, followed by burial in the adjoining cemetery. Ryeshji Gurevshe. Our next obituary service will be broadcast this afternoon, or this evening rather, after the 6 o'clock news. To view any of the obituaries or the funeral services directory, please visit midlands103.com.

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1: A mostly dry day with sunny spells developing this afternoon. Highest temperatures of 15 to 18 degrees. Right now in Emo, it's 15 degrees. Midlands weather with Mullingar Autos. 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

0: 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We have our fourth finalists in with us. 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Of course, we are looking for our local hero to represent us across the Midlands. It's Irish Music Month. It's in association with ourselves, Midlands 103, IBI, Hot Press and Commission Namon. Java Light is in the house. Can I get a woo-hoo? Now, I have got Millie, who I'll remember because it's my daughter's name. I've got Lavinia. Say hi. I've got Paddy. Paddy's over there. Hello, can you hear it? Connor. Connor's over there.
1: Hello.
2: Connor's got a very deep voice.
0: And James. Hello. James as well. James is lead guitar and vocals. Millie, you are the lead vocalist of the band. How is it being the lead vocalist of a band of five? Did they all kind of mull behind you, or do you have to kind of crack the whip? What's it like?
3: Well, I think Lavinia be cracking that whip more than I would be, but no, I love it. I don't know how solo artists do it without the support of a band. Like, I think that was always my thing growing up with music, like, and then when coming in and doing it with a band, it was just like, wow, this is perfect, because you're getting support from other people. Like, I had stage fright, but I had four of my best friends behind me. Like,
0: you're a team. So it's like,
4: it's more fun as well.
3: Yeah, it's more fun. And you get to do your mosh bits on the stage at the end of Time Moves On.
0: And tell me, you met on Valentine's Day formed on Valentine's Day, sorry, last year. Very romantic. What made you form on Valentine's Day?
5: It was kind of just by chance. We were all in, well, it wasn't even a group decision. I think Valentine's Day was just when it agreed to join. Yeah. We were like,
6: we were a four piece for a while, and we desperately needed some rhythm guitar.
0: Okay.
6: And we were crying out for it. And then Lavinia is the only one of us who's not from Abbey Leaks, and she's from there. And we were on the same course in college, and I was looking around and I was trying and I was asking everyone, and then Lavinia turned around to me after an exam, I think.
0: She's like, hello.
6: And said, God, I may pick up the guitar again. And I started, and I said, please, please, please just come up to Leash, see what happens. And then a few weeks later, Valentine's Day,
5: We were in Brogue and Cork.
6: Yep. Star-crossed bandmates, I think.
0: Brilliant. Absolutely fantastic. And how would you describe your music? How would you describe it?
4: We get this question a lot, and we don't really know, because we kind of have a lot of variety. We do a lot of heavier stuff, but then we also have some really slow, kind of melancholic stuff. So we say alt-rock is kind of...
0: Would you categorize it as indie?
4: Indie alt-rock. Yeah. Somewhere in between there. But like influences-wise... Actually, will we all say like an influence?
0: Yeah,
4: I'm going to go Radiohead.
0: Radiohead is your influence, maybe. Okay. Yeah. James?
1: Definitely Kings of Leon.
0: There you go. One particular song? No, we won't go there. Millie, what is your... Who's your musical influences?
4: I feel like you're probably Radiohead as well.
3: Probably, yeah. But also, recently, a lot of Seema.
0: Yeah, she's fantastic. Like, she's a good one to have. Amazing. Lavinia?
5: I'd say, kind of similar to Millie, like, lyrically and just the overall vibes of songs, Ethel Cain, probably. Mm-hmm. But then from a music perspective, I've always loved like Dire Straits. Have always been my favourite band.
0: Brilliant. So you'd love our 80s hour. We do an 80s and Drive Time here. You'd absolutely fan. And what's yours, Paddy?
6: I'd have to go, I think, Steely Dan.
0: He's got 18. There's one risque song. Now someone asked me to play that once and I was like, nah.
6: In case you haven't noticed yet, I think I'm better than the rest of them.
0: Alright, there you go. Well, we're coming to that now. We're going to be talking. We've got a few questions that might actually drop you in. You've got a single that's coming out on Monday, and it is called Always Almost. I kept getting it wrong before this. I don't know why I had a little brain fog, but it's called Always Almost, and we're going to hear that. That's the first song that you're going to kick us off with right now, isn't it? So Java Light, here's Always Almost.

0: Wow, Java Light. Always, almost. I have to say it's slow. Who wrote that song? Who's the songwriter in this?
1: I wrote this particular one, which, funnily enough, I wrote on the train when I was feeling a bit sad, funnily enough, and I wrote it as a sad song. And then by the time I'd gotten off the train and had gotten to band practice, Paddy and Dunphy just started kind of jamming with that bass note that you could hear there and the drums, and I was like, actually, you know what, I am angry about this. And then it turned into a bit more of a song that was a bit more upbeat and kind of about like freedom and kind of accepting you like can't control certain things, just being like, hell yeah, I'm going to scream about it.
0: Yeah, there you go. Very, very, very, very good. Now, what was I going to say? We're going to drop you in it, Paddy. Who is always the most likely in the band? Because there's five of you, can't always get on perfectly. Who's most likely to be late to a sound check? I think Paddy is everyone's is looking it? At
2: I
0: you.
2: Think Paddy, yeah.
3: Could I like decline to answer?
0: No,
3: we have a blackboard where we practice, and there's a big tally on the blackboard of how many times I've been late to band practice, and specific times as well. There's one down there, 2 hours. I was 2 hours late.
0: Oh my god! You should make him pay per hour.
3: Oh god!
4: That's a good idea. Actually,
0: Sorry, Paddy. Yeah. Who is the messiest in the band? Who's most likely to be the messiest in the band?
5: What do you mean when you say messy?
0: Like, as in, like, if you're traveling together in a van or whatever, or a car. Like, who is just messy? Or if you even have to stay over anywhere together.
4: I don't think any of us.

0: I wouldn't say anyone's particularly messy, but the first thing that came into mind when you said that was, I remember I came into Paddy's room and we were about 17.
1: Oh,
0: 17 years of age. His room was like Einstein's office. Other than that, we're fine.
2: It's not dirty, it's just messy.
3: The time that I went to your house in Castle? No, what?
2: There was a pigeon in my room.
4: Your pigeon can match my crane fly or whatever that's in my room at the moment. Tell me about where you are. You're gigging soon. Where are you gigging next?
0: Our next one is going to be in Wavelength Bar above Cypress Avenue in Cork City, baby.
5: Oh yeah.
0: It's going to be a release gig for Always Almost, and we're very, very, very excited about it.
5: This Tuesday.
0: Yeah.
4: Very good. So Almost Always.
2: Oh.
4: Always I was only checking that you knew what I meant. Always Almost is out on Monday. What would it mean? I was asking all the finalists, what would it mean to you guys, first of all, to win this part and to get on to represent, but if you won the whole lot, what would that mean to you?
0: It makes me fairly shake even thinking about it.
4: Well, it's like a 10,000. Is it $5,000? $5,000. No, you'd have to split that. It'd be a grand each.
0: God forbid.
4: There you go.
5: We just put it straight into the band.
3: Yeah, I suppose like there is so much. I don't think that like general public, like even just music enjoyers in general, understand like how much effort and time and money and blood, sweat and tears goes into getting these songs recorded and getting them out. So it would just be a massive, massive like relief off of our shoulders that we could continue to make the music that we've been making, but actually be able to put it out into the world and get as many people to listen to it as possible. And like, it's absolutely brilliant, the likes of Hot Press and all that are doing this and running it for Irish artists, because there already is so many supports, but something that's so like, as people used to say, boots on the ground, like it is great to get the support of everyone. And we're delighted to even get this far, so if we got a little bit further again, that'd be great.
5: Be amazing.
4: And where can people find you on your socials? So your Java Light Band Camp is, and your website is Java Light. If you even just look Java Light Band, you'll find you. You've got Spotify. One song out on Spotify, and then you're on Instagram as well. So you can be find you all over the socials, and you're on TikTok as well. How do you find TikTok? Because James is looking a little bit cruel over there on TikTok sometimes. So
3: TikTok is probably the one social media that we kind of struggle to post on as much.
4: Yeah.
3: I don't know what it is. It's just,
5: because you have to record videos.
0: Struggling to find your type of content that you feel satisfied with and also amuses and does its thing for you. I don't know. It's a weird one. It's a weird type of thing to have to create.
4: Yeah, I think they can be a little bit meaner over on TikTok. Well, you're going to play another song, and this one is called Time Moves On. This is a little bit easier for me to say, so I'm going to let you get your rant and you can take it away. This is Java Light, Time Moves On.

0: Fantastic. And I've been Lorraine McCormack sitting here interviewing them. Well, I think someone special who's out there in the wings, isn't he? He's brought you here. Yeah, do you want to say thanks?
1: My dad is out in the reception listening.
2: Our dadager.
1: Yeah, and he brought us here today with some of the gear, so we just want to give him a shout out. And, well, Lavinia also.
0: And what's his name?
1: Mike.
0: Mike. So thank you, Mike. Thanks so much for bringing them.
3: Sorry, I'd also love to give a shout out to Mike's wife, Catherine.
0: Yes.
3: Who we practice in James's basement.
0: Oh, I can imagine.
3: They have been nothing but accommodating with us for the last year. Yeah. It's been incredible. And obviously the racket we make, like, it's awful.
0: No, it's very good music, right?
3: And they have to put up with that.
2: And Catherine feeds us
3: Catherine
2: fantastic
3: feeds us the best food.
0: I hear, look, I'm going home with your daddy. Yeah. Like, I'm going home, I need a good feed. Java Light, the best of luck. As I was saying to everyone, Carl will be back next week from his holidays, so he'll be announcing the winner live on air on the afternoon show. So the best of luck. It's been absolutely fantastic to chat with you. You're a great bunch of people, and I love your absolute music. And the best of luck with your song, Always Almost. And I will chat you. Hopefully, we'll be chatting you very, very soon. We've got Maloka, Sing It Back, and another brilliant Irish band, Kingfisher. They're all on the way.
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0: Sing It Back on Midlands 103. What a great bunch of young people. Absolutely fantastic. Javelite had a lot of fun chatting with all the finest this week. So we had Nathan Johnston with a T on day one. We had Jenny B on day two. We had Shane Dooley yesterday and then Javelite today. That's all in thanks to Irish Music Month in association with Midlands 103, IBI, Hot Press and Commission Naman. It's great. It's great to see whoever gets it. They are all deserving of it. And look, the best of luck to them. As I said, Carl will be announcing the winner on to represent the Midlands and to go forth to, you know, around the country. He'll be announcing that on Monday when he's back from his holidays.
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0: by Kingfisher. The sun will never settle on Midlands 103, coming into the third and final hour of the afternoon show. We're kicking it all off with George Michael, Freedom 90, Sheryl Crow, Run Baby Run, and Morgan Wallen and Post Malone, I Ain't Coming Back. I will though.
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2: It's 2 o'clock. Good afternoon, I'm Caoimhe Killeen. The Foreign Affairs Minister has defended attempts to end the triple lock on the overseas deployment of Irish troops, removing the mechanism would scrap UN oversight of the placement of Irish peacekeepers. Having spent a week at the UN, Helen McEntee defended the organisation, but says bodies like the Security Council need reform. She says it isn't right the nations on that body have a hand in Irish affairs.
3: But it just shows why there needs to be reform. And interestingly, Secretary General, when he spoke, followed by the President in their opening remarks, they were both very clear that there has to be permanent representation from Africa. I mean, it is quite unbelievable that, given the population, the size and scale, that Africa does not have a permanent member on the seat. So this can only be brought about by consensus. And unfortunately, we're in a very difficult space at the moment where that type of agreement has not been reached.
2: A Midlands care centre has been cited by the healthcare watchdog for its failures in safeguarding and staffing. The Marisa Foundation Centre in Westmeath has been found non-compliant by HICWA in 4 of the 5 regulation areas it was inspected on. David Hollywood reports.
4: The facility comprises of 3 locations, all within close proximity to a small town in the county. A 2-day unannounced inspection came after HICWA received solicited information detailing a number of safeguarding and protection concerns. It found the centre did not have the appropriate number of staff on duty at all times to ensure people in the centre were safe and protected. The admission of a resident, which did not follow its own admissions policy, had resulted in significant safeguarding issues. The report says oversight and management of admissions, safeguarding and risk was poor and directly impacted the lived experience of residents in one part of the centre. Management of the premises was found to be substantially compliant, with all 3 locations in a good state of repair and laid out to meet the assessed needs of the residents. However, it failed in the area of risk management procedures after a review of incidents reports for one resident showed 19 distress behaviour incidents this year, with 16 of those in May alone. Despite the increase in distress behaviours, their assessment had not been reviewed since March. Management at the centre says an emergency response is being applied to the staffing shortage, and a full review of its admission policy and risk management plans have been carried out.
2: Teachers who are members of the ASTI have voted to take industrial action. Up to 20,000 secondary school teachers will withdraw from selected activities from October 5th. A public service-wide day of strike action will also take place on the 14th of October. And finally, in news for now, a newly set up community group for an Offaly town says it's hoping to help teenagers and young people with their physical and mental health. The Eden Derry Community Connect group was set up this year to provide a wider one-stop shop for people in the community looking for resources from education to financial services. Derek Gusher is a member of the group who also works in community education with the Offaly Local Development Company. He says it quickly emerged as a focus of the group.
5: To be honest, we started off when we were looking at young people as in teenagers going into the 20s, and that was our first meet. And it was only from that meeting that we realised issues are happening at a younger age for people. So we did invite to school. What we're hoping to do is to get more contact with the local sports groups, make them more visible as well, not just the GA and the soccer group, but the smaller clubs as well, so that young people are aware that there is a variety of options out there for them, be it sports, be it dance.
2: It's 2:03.
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2: A mostly dry day with sunny spells developing this afternoon and highest temperatures of 15 to 18 degrees. Right now in Forban, it's 16 degrees. 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

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She was

0: phone. I ain't coming back on Midlands 103. I thought about it, but then I had another hour to go, so I said I may come back. Now, Patient Zero, Taylor Swift. She kind of surprised us all a few days ago and announced that it would be coming out today. Good song, I've heard it. She's added four songs to the Life of a Showgirl Encore, it's called. So we've got Patient Zero, we have got Cleveland, we've got Pink Clouding, and we've got Babylon. I had to listen to them all before I came in here. I have to say I'm liking the Cleveland one. And but she said about Patient Zero, you know, that she was really came about a chat with friends about being reached out to by the now new girlfriend of an ex, and everyone in the group just started saying, oh, I've been through that too. So, you know, she said her new song, you know, a lot of that was about that, and her the Swifties are kind of coming out with a lot of theories as well. They think the song might be about Joe Jonas and Sophie Turner, since Sophie and Taylor are besties, and she supported her after the breakup. So there you go. But all Taylor said is she just got the idea of hanging out with friends and discussing the experience of being reached out to. She said the story behind me writing Patient Zero is that I was hanging out with a bunch of friends, and one of my friends told us that, so we all decided, she said, that would be a good song. As we know, that's how she kind of works. She could be in the car and then she'd get out of the car. I think Elizabeth Taylor, that song, she just came into her head. She was traveling with Travis, and then she just got out of the car and started putting it together. They've a sneak peek of the video as well. Our very own Colin Farrell is in the video, and Dakota Johnson from the 50 Shades of Grey trilogy is in it as well, and it looks like it's going to be a phenomenon. My favourite at the moment is the Cleveland one, and you can tell it's like all stuff that's been said about her that she kind of put together online. You know, she's not as hot as she was, but she was only four. She was never a girl's girl. She was just a, you know, and then she's with all that money. Why is she dressed like trash when she smiles? It's annoying. And have you seen her? So she kind of just puts a pun on that. But then the chorus is kind of the lyrics. He already took me to Cleveland. He showed me the heights. So hate all you like. This is the love of my life. So obviously Cleveland is where Travis is from. So yeah, I'm liking that. I'm liking Cleveland. I'm liking Patient Zero as well. But four bonus songs. How lucky are we? It is the afternoon show. I've got Madonna on the way.
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0: Madonna on the afternoon show and Crazy for You. Now imagine it's your birthday and you're thinking, oh, it's a pretty miserable birthday, or, you know, I've had the worst birthday. Well, you can't be any worse than poor Danielle. She lives in New York, Danielle Timone. She was walking into her backyard on her 47th birthday when the ground suddenly gave way, as you do, like, and she fell into an 8-foot deep hole. And she only kind of got out because the neighbours heard her shouting and eventually found her underneath all the rubble or whatever, and the firefighters. But there you go. You know what I mean? Silver linings. New York firefighters, they came and they rescued her. They lowered a ladder and rescued her. She only had minor injuries. And then, because apparently the universe has a sense of humour, they sang happy birthday to her when she got out. Imagine, like, she's just down there in this hole and thinking, what has my life come to? You know what I mean? You could have been having an already bad day as it was. But then, you know, as I said, silver linings, firefighters coming to rescue you. That's something you say, what did you get up to on your birthday? There you go. I was rescued by a bunch of firefighters. I fell into a big 8-foot hole, and who's going to believe her? But it would be totally true. There you go. Amble on the way after the job spot.
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0: on Midlands 103, proudly supporting Irish Music Month. Now, Oasis fans, did you get your tickets this morning? I think they went on sale this morning. A lot of Irish fans, some were waiting, still waiting to get an access code, and they were getting a little bit sweaty, but a lot of fans have taken to X to say that they got their tickets. Were you among the lucky ones? Liam Gallagher has warned, of course, he's kind of put the frighteners up the fans, that the Oasis Live 27 tour is not a formal farewell run, but warned fans it could still be our last time hitting the road. So there you go, there's no guarantees. They haven't really committed to any future band activity or touring beyond the 2027 date. So they're going to have made their money. They're going to have made their money and they're going to go live off it, and they'd be dead right. Dua Lipa, Bruce Hornsby and The Range, and the Zootons on the way.
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0: 3 on Midlands 103. Shout out to everyone that got involved today. Jerry, shout out to Jerry and Bell and how Mark McCormick and his mum Bridie. Margaret Stone's in Kilbegan. How are you, Margaret? And to Barry and to Hilda Carl, of course, we'll do more shout outs on Monday. It is coming up to 12 minutes to 3. Sienna Spyro still to come.
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What a voice, the beautiful Sienna Spiro and I on this hill on Midlands 103. That is my lot for the afternoon show. Carl will be back with you on Monday afternoon. I'll be back for Feel Good Saturday next week. Tony Crawford is going to fill in for me this week. Roy is on the way with Drive Time. Enjoy the rest of your day. Enjoy your weekend. I'll leave you with One Direction, History.

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7: It's 3 o'clock. Good afternoon. I'm Caoimhe Colleen. Just over 330 people accessed emergency accommodation across the Midlands in August. The latest figures from the Department of Housing shows that figure consists of 231 adults and 100 children, up from 319 in July. Offaly recorded the highest number of people at 77, Leash had 72, Westmeath 58 and Longford 24. A progress report for quarter two of this year also shows 58 people left emergency accommodation in the Midlands, 37 adults and 21

0: children, while 60 people, 42 adults and 18 children were prevented from becoming homeless in the region. Nearly one-fifth of students who appealed their Leaving Cert grades were successful. Over 26,000 appeal applications were made, which is up 27% from last year. It comes as they were made available this morning, 5 weeks since students got their Leaving Cert results. Guidance counsellor Brian Mooney says students now have a decision to make when round five CAO offers come out on Tuesday.
1: The CAO are obliged to either offer them the place this year on behalf of the college because they have now secured the relevant points, or to say, well, yes, you've got the points, but no, there are no places left, or it's too late to start anyway. And that puts the student in a situation, do I continue with the course I'm currently on, or do I drop out now because effectively I'm going to start something else next year?
0: A launch event celebrating the new biography of former Taoiseach Brian Cowan is set to take place this evening. The Offaly Man's new book, Brian Cowan, Anatomy of a Taoiseach, which was first launched in Dublin, sees Offaly historian Michael Byrne be the guest speaker at the Tullamore Court Hotel launch event. The book, written by Professor Gary Murphy, explores the decisions, pressures and circumstances that shaped Brian Cowan's 1,036 days as Taoiseach, marked by the collapse of Ireland's banking system and the state's entry into an EU IMF programme. Brian Cowan served as Ireland's 12th Taoiseach from April 2008 until March 2011. Pope Leo has issued a warning about the dangers of artificial intelligence. At the start of his four-day visit to France, he warned against losing our humanity amid a paradise of machines. The pontiff will celebrate Mass attended by more than 500,000 people in Paris tomorrow, for which an altar has been built on the Place de la Concorde. And finally, in news for now, Oasis fans are being urged not to panic as codes for tickets will continue to be sent out over the weekend. Tickets for the two concerts at Slane Castle went on sale this morning, but only for those who signed up in advance and received a unique code. The system is in place to avoid the queues and surging prices seen during the sale of the band's reunion gigs last year. While some have already secured their spot, broadcaster Kieran Halpin says there's still hope for others still waiting for success.
2: You may or may not have even got a chance to go in and register for a ticket. If you didn't, sorry, you're not going to get a chance to buy these tickets at all. If you have, though, you have a chance to go between the 24th, 25th, 26th, 27th, right? They're the four on sale date days that you have, 25th, 26th and 27th. So if you haven't got a code yet, you might actually get one for tomorrow or for Sunday. So don't panic just yet.
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0: Starting with rugby, Scott Beaumont has named six changes for the Ireland team to face Japan this Sunday. Eilish Cahill earns her first start in the front row and is joined by Niamh Jones and Brittany Hogan in the pack. Vivian Parsons, Westmeath's Anna McGann and Evan Riley return to the backline following last week's loss to the USA. While Offaly's Aoife Dalton alongside the uncapped Beth Buttermer have been both named on the replacements bench. In motorsport, Alex Dunn has boosted his chances of being crowned the Formula 2 world champion. The Offaly driver has secured his first victory of the campaign, winning the first feature race of the weekend in Azerbaijan. Dunn now trails the championship leader Rafael Camara by just 8 points with 5 races left. And in boxing, Aoife O'Rourke can bring a second European Boxing Elite Championships gold medal back to Castlereagh. She takes on Turkey's Büşra Yeşildar in the middleweight final. She's scheduled to take the ring just after 5 o'clock Irish time. Last night, her sister Lisa secured her first senior European gold medal in the light heavyweight division. Sports updates on Midlands 103. 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The perfect spot for lunch, dinner or a night out with friends. Book today on darkhorseathlone.ie.
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0: A mostly dry day today with sunny spells developing this afternoon and highest temperatures of 15 to 18 degrees. Right now in Glasson, it's 16 degrees. Midlands weather with Mullingar Autos. 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
5: And a big thanks to Mrs. McCormick for looking after things. Makes her sound old, doesn't it? She's only a young one. How are you? 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Midlands
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0: Somebody help me out. That song reminds me of a tune from years ago. And I was just listening to the song and I was going, what does that remind me of? If you think you know what's going through my head, let me know. Get in touch, 083 3010 103. They're coming to Slay next year, Fontaines, DC. That is their latest single. It's called Marianne. We dedicate that for any Mariannes who may be listening this afternoon. That song was for you. Friday's Drive Time is Midlands 103. Today we're going to give you another chance to win our final €100 gift card for Peter Mark, celebrating 65 years in existence. That's mad to think about it. Peter Mark's been around for 65 years. They've got the expert knowledge and they use the latest colour technology from L'Oreal Professional. So to win the €100 gift card, we'll be playing Is It Peter or Mark in the next hour here on the show. I was listening to Lorraine earlier on. She was talking about the new Taylor Swift album. Well, kind of new. It's the same album that was out before, but they added a couple of extra tracks just to make a few extra bucks. One of the tracks, one of the new songs from that new deluxe version of the album will be played. Give it a spin, see what you think. See, was it worth all the wait and all the hullabaloo that was made about the album during the week in the news? All still to come on Drive Time. It's Midlands 103 as we take you home for the weekend.
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Can't touch this. MC Hammer, the man with the big pair of trousers. And of course, he heavily sampled a song called Super Freak from the late Rick James, which was a hit back in the 80s. And MC Hammer, of course, turned out to be one of the most successful rappers of the early 90s with that song. That's our Feel Good Friday throwback on Midlands 103. Let's bring it back right up to date with Stella Lefty. On a

0: Well, hopefully you're feeling on top of the world this Friday afternoon. Imagine Dragons there and Stella Lefty with her big country tune at the moment called Boston. Speaking of country, you might think that Dolly Parton has already given us her final song, but apparently not. Dolly has recorded a song with Bono before she died, just shortly before she died, and she's now going to appear on U2's new album. The song is called Torn, and it'll be actually the final track on the album when it comes out in November. It was actually written by Dolly, Bono and Johnny McDade from Snow Patrol, and it's all about broken family relationships. So Dolly gets, she gets one more appearance on a U2 album, even though sadly she won't be around to see it come out, but we look forward to that when it's released in November. Speaking of which, U2 dropped a new track today. Wasn't mad about it, to be honest with you. Not as good as the original stuff. I was just chatting to Peter earlier on. I was saying, do you remember years ago when you had the likes of Michael Jackson and Madonna and U2? They would release an album and they wouldn't release another album then for 4 years. So there could be a gap of 4 years before you get a new U2 song or a new Michael Jackson song. And it was always a big event when a new song came out from those big artists back in the day. It's a completely different story nowadays. Not sure if any of that, what I just said, made sense. But anyway, on the way, Adele, we got Noah Kahan.
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0: McCann with Stick Season on Midlands 103. He's coming to Ireland, a big Aviva Stadium gig in summer of next year, I think. I'm trying to get hold of tickets. Anyone know if tickets are still available? Not a fan, huge fan. I like his songs, but I wouldn't normally go to see him. But my two girls are dying to see him in concert. And I'll be honest, I was too lazy to go on Ticketmaster to see if there's any tickets available. So if anyone knows, top of their head, if there's tickets still available, I'll jump on and get a couple. You got to keep them happy, don't you? Cutting Crew on the way. Great memory from 1986.
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0: four finalists. Out of those four finalists, one lucky act will be crowned the Midlands local hero, and they will go forward to represent the region in the national competition. And this is happening real soon, all part of Irish Music Month, which is brought to you by Hot Press and the IBI and Midlands 103, all celebrating some of the brilliant new musical talent that we got in this wonderful country of ours. News on the way this Friday. Going to play is a Peter or Mark in the next hour. Your chance to win a 100 euro gift card for Peter Mark. And it's 80s all the way after news with the Communards. Don't leave me this way.
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12: It's 4 o'clock. Good afternoon. I'm Liam White. Just over 330 people accessed emergency accommodation across the Midlands in August. The latest figures from the Department of Housing show the figures consist of 231 adults and 100 children, up from 319 in July. Offaly recorded the highest number of people at 77, Leash had 72, Westmeath 58 and Longford at 24. A progress report for quarter two of this year also shows 58 people left emergency accommodation in the Midlands, 37 adults and 21 children, while 60 people, 42 adults and 18 children were prevented from becoming homeless in the region. The large majority of teachers who are members of the ASTI have voted in favour of strike action. 20,000 secondary school teachers will take part in a public service wide day of strike action on October the 14th. That's after a withdrawal from selected activities from October the 5th. John Byrne from the ASTI says teachers are struggling to cope with the cost of living crisis.
13: The fuel crisis is having an enormous impact. People are finding it very difficult. Not everybody has electric cars. Not everybody is able to afford them. And that some are actually struggling to put fuel in their cars now to actually just come to and from work. And unfortunately, it seems to be falling on deaf ears.
12: Politics and sport will meet head-on in Hungary this weekend as the Republic of Ireland play Israel in soccer. RTE is providing limited coverage of the Nations League game with no studio presentation, while commentary will be taken from the international feed. Irish manager Heimir Hallgrímsson drew criticism from the Israeli FA after saying his side were playing against genocide. Meanwhile, Israel's Saeed Abu Farchi was sent off during their game against Austria after

0: after using a corner fly to simulate a gun during his celebration. Former Athlone Town coach and player Gordon Brett says it'll be a heated clash.
1: So I think on the pitch, I think it could be spicy actually. I'm not sure if you saw the Israeli goal last night and the celebration where the player went to the corner flag, took out a flag, and it looked like he was going to simulate. To me, it looked like initially it was a bazooka, but then he kind of turned it into, he was taking a snooker shot, and it looked really bad for a second, and I just don't know whether, I think there could be real spice in this fixture. As a football game, I think it could be very spicy.
0: Finally, news for now, Oasis fans are being urged not to panic as codes for tickets will continue to be sent out over the weekend. Tickets for the two concerts at Slane Castle went on sale this morning, but only for those who signed up in advance and received a unique code. The system is in place to avoid the queues and surging prices seen during the sale of the band's reunion gigs last year. While some have already secured their spot, broadcaster Kieran Halpin says there's still hope for others still waiting for access to tickets.
2: You may or may not have even got a chance to go in and register for a ticket. If you didn't, sorry, you're not going to get a chance to buy these tickets at all. If you have, though, you have a chance to go between the 24th, 25th, 26th, 27th, right? They're the four on sale date days that you have, 25th, 26th, and 27th. So if you haven't got a code yet, you might actually get one for tomorrow or for Sunday. So don't panic just yet.
0: It's 3 minutes past four.
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0: A mostly dry day with sunny spells developing this afternoon. Highest temperatures of 15 to 18 degrees. Right now in Edenderry, it's 17 degrees. 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

0: Republic of Loose, saw them one time when they were together as a band way back in, I think it was the early noughties. And saw them, I think they're in the Bridge House in Tullamore. That's called Come Back Girl, Midlands 103 Drive Time on a Friday. Now, if you do the lotto, I buy the odd scratch card. Rarely. But I've never actually gone and done the lotto itself. Can you believe that? But you would think, though, you know, anyone who does go to all the trouble and bother of getting a lottery ticket, getting your numbers and stuff, you know, you would think that after the draw takes place, that you would check your ticket to see if you had won any money, because there's a serious bit of money going around unclaimed, and it's in County Clare. I was reading this today. The National Lottery is trying to find whoever bought a lotto ticket in Milltown Malbay, and this was back in July. It's worth almost €90,000, and nobody has claimed it yet. You know the way when people win a million or two, they wait for a while before they claim their ticket. You know, they need time to let it all sink in. But I mean, 90 grand, it's a lot of money, but it's not a lot compared to a million or two. But anyway, it hasn't been claimed. The ticket was bought at McNamee's Londis, and the winner has only up until October 23rd to come forward. Otherwise, they don't get their money after that. So if you did buy a ticket, if you were hanging around Milltown Malbay sometime back in July and you bought yourself a lotto ticket, maybe good to check the back of the sofa or check the coat pocket, because 90 grand almost, still unclaimed. Mad, isn't it?
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0: enjoyed the movie in the cinemas, so I decided to buy the 4K Blu-ray, and that arrived in the post today, so I think I know what I'm going to be watching tonight, checking out Michael for the second time. Want to be starting something from Triller? It's 25 past four. Here's today's event guide.
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0: Now, Colin McKay Promotions and Events has got some gigs coming up. Let's go through them for you. Chris Kent, he's in the Hotel Kilmore Cavan, 2nd of October. Bernard Casey at the Westgrove Hotel Clane, October 16. Cash Return Show in the Shearwater Hotel Ballinasloe, November 20. And Tullamore Court on December 4. And introducing new tribute show, Blondie Recaptured. They're going to be on tour this October in Mullingar. For details, tickets and other dates for all these shows, see Colin McCabe. Colin Hughes Promotions presents Stones in His Pockets when a Hollywood film crew arrive in West Kerry. It's a comedy, tragic comedy story. Colin Hughes and Chris Caroon play all 16 characters. It's hilarious, it's heartbreaking. It's running in the Esker Arts from September 29th until October 3rd. Tickets from Esker Arts website. To feature on the event guide, contact Marina. 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
1: Alex Warren with Ella Henderson, and that's called Carry You Home on Midlands 103. It is drive time for a Friday afternoon, and we hope you're in good form today. By the way, Alex Warren, actually, the guy we just played there, he announced a show in Dublin earlier on today. He's going to be doing one in Belfast as well. He's going to be in Dublin's Malahide Castle on June 22nd of next year. It's going to be part of his European tour for next summer. So, yeah, something to look forward to if you're a gigging person. On the way, we'll be giving you a chance to win a 100 euro gift card to use at Peter Mark, celebrating 65 years of excellence and expert knowledge. That's coming up shortly as we play the game, Is It Peter or Is It Mark?
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0: Gotta say, I like that. Patient Zero. It's not her best song by a long shot, but it's sweet. And that's just one of a couple of new tracks you get if you buy her album for the second time. A couple of bonus tracks there. Taylor Swift with Patient Zero on Midlands 103 that dropped this morning. So it did. Now, still to come, new music from Tame Impala. New single called Loser. That's on the way shortly. We got a classic 80s track as well from Europe in the final countdown. Going back in time 40 years. We'll do that real soon. But first, let's give you a chance to win a €100 gift card for Peter Mark. And Peter Mark are celebrating 65 years of excellence, expert knowledge, and they use the latest colour technology from L'Oreal Professional. And to celebrate the 65 years in business, we're giving you the chance to be a winner today. Of course, they have got salons in Athlone, Mullingar, and indeed in Portlaoise. So we're playing all week. Is it Peter or is it Mark? He played the Hulk in the Marvel films and also starred in 13 Going on 30. So is he Peter or is he Mark? So let me know the full name if it's Peter or the full name if it's Mark. Get in touch with your answer on 083 3010 103 and you could be a winner of that €100 gift card for Peter Mark and getting yourself all looking gorgeous. All right, so get in touch right now.
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0: 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I'm sure you'll make good use of that. Paul, well done. Congrats to you. Gotta head to news at 5 o'clock. Some classic reggae on the way from Mr. Bob Marley.
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3: Westmeath County Council, in conjunction with Longford County Council, supported by Transport Infrastructure Ireland, invite all stakeholders, landowners, members of the public and interested parties to participate in a public information event for the N4 Mullingar to Longford Rooski project. A series of in-person public information events will take place in September to present the current design development to the public at the Mullingar Park Hotel on Monday 28th of September between 2pm to 8pm. At the Edgeworth Town Library on Tuesday 29th of September between 2pm to 8pm, at the Longford Arms Hotel on Wednesday 30th of September between 2pm to 8pm. All relevant material will also be made available via the dedicated project website n4mullingartolongford.ie, which will include an interactive mapping to allow users to examine the current design in further detail. The N4 project team welcome the opportunity to engage with you on the development of this major infrastructure project and look forward to continuing to work with you as the project progresses.
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8: It's 5 o'clock. Good evening, I'm Liam White. Pope Leo's calling for the protection of children and young people to be protected online. He's on a four-day visit to France, the first papal state visit to the country for 18 years. Speaking at the UNESCO headquarters in Paris, the pontiff called for responsible use of technology in an age of artificial intelligence. Pope Leo says technology must be used to support young people.
9: Their vulnerability must never become an opportunity for exploitation. May these technologies support their growth and relationships, safeguarding their freedom to think and discern, and always remaining the service of the dignity of the human person.
8: A Leash Centre for People with Assessed Disabilities has failed a HICWA inspection in four regulation areas. The Murisha Foundation Centre was the subject of an announced visit in May earlier this year. Cuiva Killeen reports.
10: This inspection was carried out to assess the facility's progress in implementing a compliance plan following a visit in October last year. The report is also being considered as part of HICWA's decision on renewing the provider's registration. While the inspector observed a lot of positive care and support practices, the centre was found non-compliant in four areas. Its governance and management failed the inspection over ineffective financial and fire safety audits. The provider's management also failed to carry out an assessment of the mobility and transfer needs of a resident who experienced six falls over the course of 5 months. The person has a significant visual impairment, is a wheelchair user, and the inspector was informed that generally one staff supported them with all transfers and mobilisation. There was no record in the centre that an assessment of their needs had been completed by a relevant allied healthcare professional either before or after these falls. As a consequence, the centre failed in the area of risk management. It's also been found non-compliant on fire safety grounds and in the area of

0: protection due to ongoing problems with residents' finances. A compliance plan is being put in place by the person in charge to address the issues highlighted.
1: The large majority of teachers who are members of the ASTI have voted in favour of strike action. 20,000 secondary school teachers will take part in a public service-wide day of strike action on October 14th. That's after a withdrawal from selected activities from October the 5th. John Byrne from the ASTI says teachers are struggling to cope with the cost of living crisis.
2: The fuel crisis is having an enormous impact. People are finding it very difficult. Not everybody has electric cars. Not everybody is able to afford them. And that some are actually struggling to put fuel in their cars now to actually just come to and from work. And unfortunately, it seems to be falling on deaf ears.
1: Finally, news for now, new data from the CSO shows 37% of people aged 25 to 64 in the Midlands left the education system after secondary school. This compares to 21% in the Midlands and a national average of 26%. 46% of people in the Midlands have a third level education compared to 58% nationwide. The figures also tell us on 3% of the national population has just a primary school education or none at all. It's 3 minutes past five.
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1: A mostly dry evening with sunny spells developing. Highest temperatures of 15 to 18 degrees. Right now in Tyros Pass, it's 16 degrees. 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

0: One Republic, I ain't worried. So why would you be worried about it? It's Friday, it's the weekend, time to chill and the weather. I don't think it's going to be too bad. There might be a couple of showers knocking about, but nothing major. So yeah, it looks like it's going to be a decent enough weekend and hope you enjoy it. If you're getting up to anything wild or wonderful, do share with me because I think mine's going to be a boring enough weekend. We'll see how it goes. We'll see how it goes. 5:15 now into hour number three. Friday's drive time. Coming up this hour, I got a great classic from Fleetwood Mac. In fact, we'll do it shortly. It's a great classic called The Chain. Got music from Genesis. Also Casey and the Sunshine Band taking it back to the 80s as well. So lots to do this hour here. But first, time for the all-important traffic news.
1: Midlands 103 Traffic. 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
0: County Offaly first. In Tullamore, there are delays heading towards the Church Road. Traffic is also busy on Collins Lane, Harbour Street and the Cloncollig roundabout as well. Chock-a-block. In Clara, Frederick Street is busy there this evening. Let's go to Laois. Port Laois has got heavy traffic approaching the Timahoe Road roundabout. Delays on Abbey Leakes Road roundabout as well. Also Grattan Street, Jessop Street and Dublin Road. In Abbey Leakes, it's busy on Main Street this evening. In Westmeath, Athlone has got delays on Northgate Street as well as Sean Costello Street, Mardyke Street, Coosan and Ballymahon Road. And in Mullingar, delays on Castle Street and Ostrafire Street and also on the Dublin Road. 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There has never been a better time to upgrade.
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10: Lights, camera, chaos. Hollywood comes to rural Ireland. Stones in his pockets. The hilarious and heartbreaking comedy where two actors take on a whole cast of unforgettable characters. Colin Hughes and Chris Caroon play the 16 characters in this tale of Hollywood dreams and Irish wit. Stones in his pockets comes to Esker Arts Tullamore from September 29th to October 3rd. 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

0: Well, I'm kind of agreeing there with Mr. Collins. He can't dance, and I certainly can't dance. Probably could back in the teen days, but not now. No, the old knees would give in. That's a great single from Genesis, and in there as well. What a perfect driving song, and a classic to boot as well from Fleetwood Mac, a record called The Chain. Now, this is brilliant. A 78-year-old Scottish granny, not sure if you've heard about her, she's just landed herself a Guinness World Record for being the oldest female Fortnite streamer on Twitch, and she's known online as Grumpy Gran, and she started playing Fortnite back in 2017. Anyone who's got kids that know all about Fortnite, it's always been played in my house. But she was watching her back in 2017. She was watching her teenage grandson playing it, and he told her that nobody would be interested in watching a granny play a video games. So she obviously thought to herself, I'll show you little fecker, yeah. So 9 years later, she got more than 24,000 followers and bagged herself a Guinness World Record. And she says that she plays Fortnite every day. So there you go. If you're sitting there thinking you're too old to start video gaming, Grumpy Gran says grab that controller and get stuck in. More power to her.
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0: Still sounds fresh today, doesn't it? KC and the Sunshine Band, taking it way back to 1983, and Baby, Give It Up. Still to come, Take That, and of course, celebrating the best in Irish, or taking part in Irish Music Month at the moment. Some U2 to play for you. And while we're on the subject of Irish artists, if you're a fan of the Saw Doctors, they have announced a show at Virgin Media Park in Cork. That's going to happen on Saturday, July 3rd next year, and it's going to be celebrating 40 years as a touring band. Can you believe, imagine that, to be able to say we've been on the road for the last 40 years. Unbelievable. They were huge back in the early 90s, and another Irish band that were huge in around the same time, they're going to be supporting them, is The Stunning. Yeah, they performed a memorable show at the Electric Picnic back in August. So, if you're a fan of the Saw Doctors and indeed The Stunning, I reckon a double headliner bill there, because they're two great bands from back in the day. So that's happening July of next year. One to put in your musical diary. We're playing Take That in a couple of moments, and some U2. It's Drive Time for Friday on Midlands 103.
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3: 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Johnskin of the hood realtas na heron.
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8: It's 6 o'clock. Good evening, I'm Liam White. The victims of convicted child sex offender Jeffrey Donaldson have described the impact the abuse has had on them. The former DUP leader appeared in Newry Crown Court today for a pre-sentence hearing. Emily Keegan reports.
9: Jeffrey Donaldson will find out next month how long he'll spend in prison after he was in June found guilty of 18 historic sex offences against two women when they were children. A summary of their victim impact statements were read to the court today. The prosecution said complainant B describes how the abuse she experienced impacts her every day and she now doesn't know what love and trust really are. Complainant A's statement said she feels like her childhood was stolen from her and said anger is always simmering away underneath the surface. Among the aggravating factors submitted to the court was the disparity in ages between the victims and Mr. Donaldson, while the defence said it accepts there are few mitigating factors given the continued denial of guilt. The judge previously said Jeffrey Donaldson's sentence will be lengthy.
8: Just over 330 people accessed emergency accommodation across the Midlands in August. The latest figures from the Department of Housing show that figures consist of 231 adults and 100 children, up from 319 in July. Offaly recorded the highest number of people at 77, Laois had 72, Westmeath had 58 and Longford 24. A progress report for Q2 of this year also shows that 58 people left emergency accommodation in the Midlands, 37 adults and 21 children, while 60 people, 42 adults and 18 children, were prevented from becoming homeless in the region. Pope Leo's calling for the protection of children and young people online. He's on a 4-day visit to France, with the first papal state visit to the country for 18 years. Speaking at the UNESCO headquarters in Paris, the pontiff called for responsible use of technology in an age of artificial intelligence. Pope Leo says technology must be used to support young people.
10: Their vulnerability must never become an opportunity for exploitation. May these technologies support their growth and relationships, safeguarding their freedom to think and discern, and always remaining the service of the dignity of the human person.
8: A Laois Centre for People with Assessed Disabilities has failed a HICWA inspection in four regulation areas. The Mairesse Foundation Centre was the subject of an announced visit in May earlier this year. Caoimhe Colleen reports.
11: This inspection was carried out to assess the facility's progress in implementing a compliance plan following a visit in October last year. The report is also being considered as part of HICWA's decision on renewing the provider's registration. While the inspector observed a lot of positive care and support practices, the centre was found non-compliant in four areas. Its governance and management failed the inspection over ineffective financial and fire safety audits. The

0: Providers Management also failed to carry out an assessment of the mobility and transfer needs of a resident who experienced 6 falls over the course of 5 months. The person has a significant visual impairment, is a wheelchair user, and the inspector was informed that generally one staff supported them with all transfers and mobilisation. There was no record in the centre that an assessment of their needs had been completed by a relevant allied healthcare professional either before or after these falls. As a consequence, the centre failed in the area of risk management. It's also been found non-compliant on fire safety grounds and in the area of protection due to ongoing problems with residents' finances. A compliance plan is being put in place by the person in charge to address the issues highlighted.
1: Politics and sport will meet head-on in Hungary this weekend as the Republic of Ireland play Israel in soccer. RTE is providing limited coverage of the Nations League game with no studio presentation, while commentary will be taken from the international feed. Irish manager Imrahil Grimson drew criticism from the Israeli FA after saying his side were playing against genocide. Meanwhile, Israel's Saeed Abu Farachi was sent off during their game against Austria after using a corner flag to simulate a gun during his celebration. Former Athlone Town coach and player Gordon Brett says it'll be a heated clash.
2: So I think on the pitch, I think it could be spicy actually. I'm not sure if you saw the Israeli goal last night and the celebration where the player went to the corner flag, took out a flag, and it looked like he was going to simulate. To me, it looked like initially it was a bazooka, but then he kind of turned it into, he was taking a snooker shot, and it looked really bad for a second. And I just don't know whether, I think there could be real spice in this fixture. As a football game, I think it could be very spicy.
1: Over 21,000 Leaving Cert students who appealed their grades this year were unsuccessful. It comes after the appeal results were made available this morning, with only 1/5 of applicants successful. The last round of CAO offers will be made next Tuesday. Guidance Councillor Brian Mooney says students could still get deferred offers next week.
3: The point is the 20% upgrading is consistent year after year, but the numbers are just rising exponentially, and it's 87% over 2 years. And we're still getting 20% of the papers within that cohort being upgraded. It's going to leave a lot of students in a very isolated place wondering, you know, what to do on Tuesday when the CEO makes those offers or deferred offers.
1: Finally, news for now, Ed Sheeran's shows in the US over the next couple of nights have been cancelled, with bad weather being blamed. The singer had been due to perform at the Gillette Stadium in Massachusetts. The tour's promoter says they've made the difficult decision to pull the gigs with safety the top priority. Ticket refunds are being promised. It's 5 minutes past six.
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1: Starting off with soccer, Manchester City insist the Premier League process is ongoing in response to reports they've been found guilty of almost all of the charges against them. The club were accused 3 years ago of breaching 115 financial regulations over a 9-year period from 2009. An independent commission has been looking into the allegations, and City have always denied any wrongdoing. Football finance expert Kieran Maguire says the big question is what any sanction will look like.
6: We recently saw Chelsea in slightly different circumstances, in the sense that they self-reported, they ended up with a fine. I don't think that would be desirable from the perspective of fans of other clubs and other clubs themselves.
1: Tom Lonergan has given the Republic of Ireland a 1-0 lead at Slovakia in the European Under-21 qualifiers. It's goalless between Georgia and Northern Ireland in the Nations League elsewhere. Shelburne boss John Russell says they'll need to be at their best if they're to pick up a win at Galway United. A victory for the Reds would see them move into the top four in the Premier Division of the SSE Airtricity League. Galway United will kick off the game just 3 points above the relegation playoff place. In boxing, Aoife O'Rourke has become a back-to-back European boxing champion. The Roscommon fighter got the decision from all the judges to overcome Bushra Isheldar in the middleweight final in Bulgaria. Aoife joins her sister Lisa in securing a gold medal at the tournament. In rugby news, Mac Hansen will have his first start for Connacht in almost a year this evening. After a season disrupted by foot injuries last term, Hansen starts against the Stormers in the URC in Galway. Richie Murphy's Ulster kick off the season at home to Edinburgh. Elsewhere, IFA were after is to sit out Ireland's clash with Japan in the WXV on Sunday afternoon. The flanker suffered what the Irish coaching team have called a minor injury in training this week. In motorsport, George Russell has given himself a good chance of cutting the 81-point gap at the top of the F1 Drivers' Championship after qualifying fastest for tomorrow's Azerbaijan Grand Prix. The Mercedes driver dominated the session in Baku, with teammate and standings leader Kimi Antonelli hitting a wall and will start at 16th. Meanwhile, Offaly's Alex Dunn won today's F2 feature race and he's now 8 points off top spot in the Drivers' Championship standings. And rounding off the sports news this evening with MMA, an Offaly MMA fighter is aiming to continue his unbeaten start to his professional career this weekend. Tullamore's Ronan Deegan, who fights from Air Grapple, will take on Billy Sutherland in his Cage Warriors debut at the RDS Arena in Dublin this Saturday. Deegan has won all of his fights this year, with his most recent one coming against Lucas Rodriguez. He says he won't be fazed by the occasion.
7: Everything he does, I kind of do a step better, to be honest, like technically, but I mean, I'm very, very glad for my amateur career now in this fight, because I feel like when I went pro, I had a bigger amateur record than some of these lads, and it really, really shows kind of in just, I feel like in the later rounds it'll show, and in the decision making and the composure, I suppose, is a big one. I feel like I've a lot more cage time, and in this fight especially, I feel like I've a bigger amateur record and it's going to show.
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1: 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And looking at today's currency markets, €1 buys you 86 pence sterling and $1.13, while the ISEC index of Irish shares is at 14,384, up 1.25% since the opening.
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1: It's now time for today's obituaries. Kevin McNamee, Togar Road, County Offaly and late of Castle Jordan, County Meath, died September 22nd, reposing at Larkin's Funeral Home, Edenderry this Monday from 5 until 7 o'clock, with prayer service at 7. Funeral Mass on Tuesday at 11 o'clock in the Church of the Holy Trinity, Castle Jordan, followed by burial in the adjoining cemetery. Leonardus Yim Mann, Hillview Crescent, Killy, County Offaly and formerly of the Netherlands, died September 23rd. Leonardus's funeral mass will take place on Wednesday at 10 o'clock in the Church of the Assumption, Tullamore. Following mass, his ashes will be interred in Clonmynch Cemetery, Tullamore. Funeral mass can be viewed on the church webcam. Robert Bertie Doyle, Clontarf Road, Tullamore, County Offaly, died September 25th, reposing at O'Reilly's funeral home on Sunday from 4 until 6 o'clock with rosary at 5:30. Removal on Monday morning to the Church of the Assumption, Tullamore, arriving for funeral mass at 10 o'clock, burial after mass in Clonmynch Cemetery, Tullamore. Funeral mass can be viewed on the church webcam. Yeshde Garev Shiad. Our next obituary service will be broadcast after the 9 o'clock news this evening. To view any of the obituaries or the funeral services directory, please visit Midlands103.com.

0: Your Midlands 103 farming forecast with the Collession Hotel. 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
1: Rainfall amounts were below average for most of the country over the past 7 days. Over the coming week, while there will be sunny spells at times, mixed conditions will likely lead to below average sunshine amounts. Mixed or unsettled conditions over the coming week will lead to mostly moderate or poor drying conditions. The best opportunities will be today and tomorrow, Saturday and Monday, away from any scattered showers. There will be limited opportunities for spraying over the coming week. With mixed or unsettled conditions expected, there will be opportunities today, Saturday and Monday, away from any showers. Right now, in Kilcormac, it is 16 degrees.
0: 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Y'all ready for this? The 90s mixtape.

Well, back in the late 80s, Marcella Detroit formed the band Shakespeare's Sister alongside ex-Bananarama member Siobhan Fahey, and went on to form Shakespeare's Sister. Had a couple of great songs as well. Stay was another big song for them. And then she went out and did her own thing and had a hit with the song I Believe, which was released in 1994. And what a humdinger of a song as well. Also on the 90s mixtape, we kicked it off with Vic Reeves and the Wonder Stuff and Dizzy, and in there as well, Jane Child from 1990, Don't Want to Fall in Love. All your 90s classics through till 7 o'clock. This is the 90s mixtape on Midlands 103.

0: They saw the sign back in 1993. That was the Ace of Base. And incidentally, that song was bigger for them in the US than it was in the UK. Still a huge hit in the UK, but it was one of the biggest selling singles of the 90s in the US. It, I think, got to number one for numerous weeks and didn't get to number one here. Their other one, All That She Wants Is Another Baby, that was the big hit for them this side of the world. But a great band and a great memory from the 90s right here on Midlands 103.
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9: 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Midlands.

Ah, the Backstreet Boys, still together, but there were only young lads back then. That is Larger Than Life and Charles and Eddie, a duo with a big hit from 1992. And would I lie to you? No, I wouldn't. Now, you probably remember the original from the 70s. Here's the 90s version with the original guy.

0: If you thought the original was an oldie, so was that version. That was released about 28 years ago, Bus Stop. They dragged Carl Douglas, the original singer, out of retirement to do the new version. And Kung Fu Fighting, of course, the original, released about 50 years ago as well, back in the 70s. We're concentrating on the 90s. It's the 90s mixtape. It's Midlands 103. It's 6:45. And we're back with Corona, Rhythm of the Night.
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The lady with the eye patch, not sure if she genuinely needed it or it was just kind of a fashion thing. That's Gabrielle with E17 and If You Ever. Corona also in there with Rhythm of the Night. That's it from us on the show. Thank you for being here all week. Enjoy your weekend. Have a good one, whatever you get up to. And we'll chat to you, God willing, on Monday at 3 o'clock. Stand by for Liam. He's on the way next. Liam White is going to be bringing you a look at the sporting action over the coming weekend on Ahead of the Game. That's new next after news at 7.

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3: It's 7 o'clock. I'm Lindsay Dolan. The Northern Ireland Parades Commission has granted permission for an Orange Order march along the Garvahy Road on Sunday. The event had been banned for almost 30 years. The Commission confirmed that the Portadown District Orange Order branch can march along the mainly nationalist Garvahy Road, subject to stringent conditions. But the leader of the SDLP, Claire Hannah, said even with these conditions, the parade should not go ahead.
4: No, I don't think the restrictions placed materially change this either, because even as I say that by the some of the representatives or people speaking for the Orange Order, they talk about this being a staging post, about establishing the principle. They literally speak about this being part of a culture war. This is, as I say, an act of, in my view, provocation and domination.
3: The North's First Minister, Michelle O'Neill, has given her response to the decision.
5: This determination stood for 28 years, and when I read that determination today, I can't see what changes that decision point. I think the residents are rightly angered. They're shocked.
3: One of the country's largest homeless charities expects the number of people living in emergency accommodation will continue to reach record levels. 17,885 people were living in temporary accommodation last month, which is 385 people more than in July. The highest figure ever recorded includes 5,830 children. Paul Sheehan from the Cork Simon community says long-term homelessness remains a significant problem.
6: What we're seeing now is more people remaining stuck in emergency accommodation for the longer term. Long-term homelessness is defined as stays of 6 months or more in emergency accommodation over the previous 12 months. And we've seen that number increase steadily over the last five or six quarters. And the longer somebody stays in emergency accommodation, the harder it is to get out. People do become institutionalised.
3: Sinn Féin housing spokesperson Eoghan Brin said the government has to use the budget to tackle homelessness.
7: James Brown and Fianna Fáil in particular have created this ever-deepening homelessness crisis, and they have an opportunity in a number of days with the right budgetary decisions and the right changes in policy to reverse the consequences of their actions. And if they don't, the numbers will continue to increase.
3: Pope Leo has cautioned against indifference to the suffering of people in the Middle East. The pontiff was speaking at the Elysee Palace in Paris on the first day of a visit to France. He's due to lead a prayer service at Notre Dame Cathedral this evening, which reopened 2 years ago following a fire. Gavin Ashenden, editor of the Catholic Herald, said the highlight of the papal visit is set to be a giant mass attended by more than 500,000 people in Paris tomorrow.
8: We're going to have the extraordinary spectacle of a mass celebrated in what was called the Place de la Révolution, a place where the guillotine stood, and to have mass celebrated there is going to be a very powerful juxtaposition of the journey France has taken from being eldest daughter of the church to the parent of the French Revolution, which turned out to be one of the movements that was most inimical to the church.
3: Dublin City Council says its winter lights will run through January in addition to December. It caused confusion with a press release earlier in the week announcing the programme was moving to January. Two elected representatives contacted the media to voice their frustration and anger at the change. The council's head of events, Tony Smithers, said it will begin before Christmas as usual, running to St Bridget's weekend.
9: We're looking at the usual beautiful landmarks as the GPO will have fantastic projections and map projections on it. City Hall, Custom House Quay, and we're always looking at other buildings.
3: And hundreds of pupils have gathered at Mount Temple Comprehensive School in Dublin for a surprise U2 gig. 50 years ago today, drummer Larry Mullen Jr. posted a note

0: On the school notice board, reading "Drummer needs musician to form a band," these students share their favourite memories.
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0: It's 4 minutes past seven.
3: Never miss out at Midlands183.com. Love the Midlands? Love. Looking ahead to a super sporting weekend. Midlands 103's Ahead of the Game.
4: Hello, good evening, and welcome to another edition of Ahead of the Game on this Friday evening with myself, Liam White, here right up from 7 o'clock up until 8 o'clock this evening. We have plenty of sporting action to look forward to this weekend. We are going to be looking forward to the Women's FAI Cup final clash between Athlone Town and Shelburne, which is taking place this Sunday, and there'll be live updates and regular commentary from myself and Gordon Brett, former Athlone Town Women's coach, on the inside line from 3:30 this Sunday, so make sure you stay tuned in for that. We will be previewing the Laois Senior Football Championship semi-finals. We're going to be looking forward to Paul Lunam's next big fight at the National Stadium, and Ronan Deegan looks to continue his impressive run in MMA. I suppose, first off, looking forward to the weekend's action. We will also give a mention to the fact that we also have semi-finals that are taking place in Offaly and Westmead this weekend in the Football Championships. In Westmead, we will see on Saturday, and regular updates here on Midlands 103, the clash between Moat All Whites and the Downs, the reigning champions looking to go back-to-back this season. And on Sunday at 4:15, live commentary from the clash between Corrystown Kinnegad and St. Lomond's Mullingar. That throws in at 4:15 on Sunday from Cusick Park. And Sunday, we will have commentary from the two Offaly Senior Championship semi-finals in the Football between Road and Tullamore. That's at 4 p.m. But before that, we'll have Forban and Shamrocks. That game throws in at 2:30 p.m. So make sure you stay tuned in to the Inside Line this Sunday. It promises to be an absolute cracker of a weekend. I suppose, first of all, we're going to be turning the attention this evening to football. But first of all, we're going to be speaking about a big game this weekend, but in the context of football, it's almost kind of taken a bit of a backseat, because obviously last night the Republic of Ireland played their first Nations League game against Kosovo, and well, let's just say they were very, very poor without, you know, sugarcoating it. Kosovo won the game by 1-0, and it wasn't really an inspiring performance from Heimir Hallgrimsson's side. But of course, this weekend, the clash between the Republic of Ireland and Israel has garnered a lot of attention over the last number of weeks, but all for different reasons. Of course, the two sides meet on Sunday at 7:45, with the game taking place in Hungary, and the two sides are set to meet the following week as well. State broadcaster RTE will not be having any sort of post-match or pre-match, you know, analysis or anything like that. They won't be having their own commentators at the game, and they're going to be taking it from international feed. It's drawn a lot of controversy with this fixture taking place, and especially due to the fact that also last week Heimir Hallgrimsson drew criticism from the Israeli FA for his comments that he made about Israel, stating that his players are going to be playing against genocide, to which the Israeli FA hit back and they cited him as stupid and hypocritical. So it's drawn a lot of attention anyways. Many people have called for the game to be stopped. Many people have said that they won't be tuning in for the game. Many pubs across the country won't be showing the game on Sunday evening. So it's really promising to be some sort of historical weekend and an historical international window for the Republic of Ireland in general. Last week at the National Ploughing Championships, I asked Taoiseach and Finance Minister Simon Harris whether the government feel that this is a game that should be going ahead, and this is what he had to say in response to that.
5: I do think it's very important that our players in soccer matches are not subjected to any pressure. I think that would actually be wrong in every sense of the word. They're not politicians. They're not involved in conflict. They're soccer players who wear our jersey and do our country proud. And I'm also very aware, for very good reason, that there's very strict rules when it comes to international sport that quite rightly tell national parliaments and national governments that they can't get involved. And actually, if you do, the sanction on a soccer team could be very significant.
4: Yeah, so we wait and see what happens from the game this weekend anyways, but it promises to be one to really keep potentially an eye on. But turning back the focus to the action this weekend, and Athlone Town are going in search of winning back-to-back FAI Cup women's titles, which would just be a remarkable achievement for them. Lily Ag, who took over the club back in May of this year, has steered them towards, well, what's going to be an inevitable league title win and potentially a back-to-back cup and league double, which would be a fantastic achievement for the former Republic of Ireland midfielder, who still has hopes of returning to the squad and making the World Cup for next year. She was speaking earlier this week. Here's her thoughts ahead of the game this Sunday.
6: Yeah, really excited. Great occasion. One of the biggest, obviously, within the league, and for the club to get here again is massive.
7: And on that, you took over at the end of May. How's your time as Athlone Town manager, your first managerial job? How's it gone?
6: Yeah, so brilliant. Yeah, it's been better than expected, to be honest. I've loved every minute. Doesn't feel like a job. It's my passion. I love it. Obsessed with football. And for me, the most pleasing thing is seeing kind of the improvement in our performances and seeing the players. And, you know, they've been superb since the minute I've come in. They've really jumped on board with what we're trying to achieve. And I think the results speak for themselves. And yeah, we're heading into this final with so much confidence and belief.
7: And how are you doing yourself? You know, you're obviously the way the start of the year went, it wasn't brilliant, but have you recovered? Do you think you'll ever get
6: back on
7: the pitch?
6: Yeah, I mean, it's still crazy. I still, you know, I go to bed at night sometimes thinking I can't believe I'm in this position. I should probably just be at a club and rehabbing and back ready to play football again, but here I am. But yeah, listen, I'll never say never. I want to play football again. That was always the plan. I wanted to go to the World Cup with Ireland in 27 and wear that jersey again. That's, you know, my pride and joy and something I worked so hard to get back to. But I'm here, and this is my focus, and, you know, I've loved every minute of it, and I can't wait again for the weekend and to see kind of the steps that we've taken. And, you know, it's a massive sacrifice for me to come over here and take this job, but again, it's paid off, absolutely.
7: And you've won the last 9 games. That must be unbelievable, go into a game like this.
6: Yeah, like I said, we're really confident, not just in the results but actually our performances and the football we're playing. And, you know, we always seem to find a way. You know, we're really together and our mentality is team first, and you can see that in the performances. Everyone's battling for each other from minute one all the way through, and yeah, the results are then following.
7: And on that, Shells drew 1-0 earlier on the season. And then the presence come up before your time. How would you take away things like that from that game? Assess that game going into this Sunday's final?
6: Yeah, I mean, Chelsea are a good team. We know that. They've been to lots of finals themselves. And when I first come over, that game was pretty early on, and I watched a lot of their games and I thought, oh, they're a good footballing team. I can see what they're trying to do, and lots of their patterns I liked, and thought, oh, you know, a very good team. So we knew that game was going to be challenging, but we set up brilliant. I think we nullified them. They changed their shape within the first 20 minutes, which is a credit to us and how we set up. And, you know, we were disappointed to draw that game. It felt like a loss because of how dominant we were. But they've come a long way since then, and we've also got even better. So, you know, I'm really looking forward to the weekend. It should be a great game.
7: And how do you manage, you know, almost celebrations with Saturday's results? If Galway don't win or if they draw, you know, you're the Crown League champions with 3 games to go. How do you manage that going into Sunday?
6: Yeah, it's a weird one. It can go one or two ways. I assume the players will watch the game anyway. I'll watch the game just like we would any other week. We still want to head into our game against Galway and win it on our terms. We want to head into that game and do ourselves proud in front of our fans at home, and kind of seal off the league there. But if it happens on Saturday, you know, we're not gonna you know, be mad that that's happened. We'll see, but I don't think it will affect the players too much. They'll be happy, and it might be even better. It might be a bit of a relief that actually then heading in Sunday that we've already got one piece of silverware, and then hopefully even more so give them the confidence to win two on the Sunday.
7: And should you win the double, how would that rank in your career achievements?
6: Yeah, do you know what, like, the journey I've had the last 2 years from a mental health perspective and life, and, you know, I've genuinely been thrown a terrible, terrible set of cards, I would say. So to take this opportunity and for it to go as brilliant as it has so far, it's given me my purpose back. It's given me my smile back at, you know, the lowest point of my life, to be honest. So to make the sacrifice I have to come here and live here and take this job. To lift silverware just means that, you know, everything I've done and faced is for a reason and for a purpose. So to be honest, it would mean the world to me and the players and how hard they've worked over the time that I've been in. They give me everything that I ask for, and you know, that's all I can ask for as a manager.
7: I just want to ask about the red card on Saturday. Did you guys know? And I was talking to Hannah there, and she was sort of confused going into the dressing room. Did you know straight away, okay, we're going to park this game, she's available for Sunday, or were you worrying?
6: No, do you know what? I was actually stressed and a bit annoyed, because I was like, how do people not know the rules? What's going on? Is she available? Is she not? Because it was mixed messages. Some people were saying, no, she misses the cup final. And I was like, surely not. It's a different competition. But there was uncertainty until later on that evening we got confirmation that all was good. So yeah, I was pretty stressed, to be honest, because she'd be a huge loss. She's, you know, our captain. She represents and everything we do and turns up every single week. So it was a weird one. But luckily for us, she'll be there for Sunday.
4: Yeah, great to listen to Lily there. And I'm also delighted to say that we're going to be joined now by the Athlone Town women's captain, Hannah Wesch, head of the game for this weekend. So Hannah, a big weekend for yourselves, the FAI Cup final coming up this Sunday. How excited is the camp at the moment?
8: Oh my gosh, there's just so much energy within the camp and, you know, just the whole town, because really this is like a town event. Like everybody gets behind us come cup final day, and yeah, it's just really excited.
4: Yeah, like I've been to one or two of your finals that you've been in over the last number of years, and I've been at one or two of your semi-finals as well as some of your obviously title celebrations in the league. But like, I just love seeing the amount of, you know, blue and black jerseys or Athlone white jerseys that are around Dublin whenever these occasions, you know, come along. Like you said there, everyone is fully behind you when the team really gets going.
8: Yeah, I think that's something so special, because you don't really see that in the women's game. You know what I mean? Like, It's continuing to grow, which is amazing, but just to have that sense of support and that backing from, you know, the place that you live. And, you know, we've got girls on the team that have been here since the beginning. You've got like a Kaylee Shiner, a Chloe Singleton. So, you know, it's just something so special to know that the place where you're from wants you to succeed. And, you know, it's to make it even more special being a female athlete is, you can't really describe it.
4: It's been a remarkable couple of years for Athlone Town. It's been a remarkable couple of years for yourself with the team. I mean, you're on the verge. Look, at this stage, I might be fair to say you're probably going to go on and win the league at this stage, but I don't want to be jinxing it too much in case something goes wrong.
8: But
4: things are looking really good for you at the moment to potentially go back to back in both the league and the cup. I mean, that would just be an unbelievable, as well as playing, you know, twice in Europe over the last year. I mean, like, it would just be an incredible achievement for the club.
8: I mean, I think so. I think the team has just been so resilient this past season. And, you know, like you said, we've done our job. I mean, like it's one thing to, like, you know, prepare and it's another to execute. And I think what we really wanted to focus on, like in terms of how can we improve from last year, because last year was also another really big year for us, but how can we improve? And it's really in those finer details, I guess. And yeah, we're just looking to execute, and, you know, hopefully results go our way within the next few weeks so we can do, you know, the three back-to-back title wins. But yeah, I couldn't be happier from a captain's perspective, and, you know, also just as a teammate.
4: Like, what's really impressed me about you this season is, like, you've managed to win games in very different ways. So, like, you know, you've managed to grab last-minute winners. You've managed to grind out results through your defence. You've absolutely destroyed teams, as we saw last weekend, within the first 25 minutes or so against the LR Waves. Like, how vital is that for yourselves to know that you're able to win these games in different sorts of ways?
8: It's just, like you said, we're able to win games in different ways. And I think that just goes to show our character. It goes to show how deep our squad is. And we've also had three different managers this year, you know, so we've had to play three different styles and three different, you know, ways. And yeah, the season is always going to be a marathon and not a sprint, but yeah, it just is a testament to how deep our squad is and how, you know, gritty and resilient we are, I think.
4: Yeah, I was about to compliment you on that, because having following you, you know, every week this last season and following you closely over the last number of years, like, no matter, you know, what manager you have, and listen, look, obviously a manager comes in and you have to adapt to their system, whatever. But you seem like the type of group that no matter what manager comes in, you just say, we get on with the job, and we're able to, you know, adapt very, very quickly to whatever different style is there or whatever different personality of a manager is there. You seem like a very tightly knitted group that just simply just wants to win and get on with the job.
8: Yeah, I think that's it. And I think, you know, whatever manager has come in has done a really good job of, you know, recruiting girls, whether it be from abroad or within the league. And we just have this identity of like, look, no matter what's going to be thrown our way, like, we're going to find a way to win. And so that's just, you know, again, a testament to the girls that are in the camp. And, you know, it's a testament to how competitive our trainings are, because, you know, the higher level that we train at, you know, it doesn't matter what opponent we face come the weekend. It's, excuse me, but yeah, it's having that competition within the squad, really. And, yeah, just being able to be prepared for whatever comes at you.
4: Shelburne this weekend. You've had your bit of history with Shelburne over the last number of years, both in cup competitions and in the league as well, albeit they obviously can't win the league now at this stage. It's out of their reach. But I suppose, look, you've had your battles with them. You know what they're like. You know, you've had the good days with them. You've had the bad days with them. What would make this different? What would make this weekend very different?
8: I think what would make this weekend different is that this would be our third time playing them this season. And then we have to play them again in 2 weeks. And so, like you said, we're really familiar with them, but, you know, they're a lot different than the last time we played them. You know, I think it was maybe July or August, but yeah, it's one of those things where it's going to come down to whoever can be more clinical on the day and who's going to show up on the day to give their best. And yeah, it's just going to be a really tight, entertaining game, as it always is, I guess.
4: And finally, just like you said, captain this year, for yourself to potentially go up the steps in Tala or onto the pitch, whichever way that they want to do it on Sunday, and lift up that trophy above your head, what would that mean to you?
8: It would just cap off a season of, you know, hard work. And yeah, it would mean everything. And to be able to share that with my teammates, it would be something very, very special for me.
4: Well, we wish you the very best of luck on Sunday, Hannah, and thanks a million for chatting to us.
8: Yeah, of course. Thank you.
4: Yeah, thanks to Hannah there. And like I said, we will have coverage of the game this coming Sunday on the Inside Line on Midlands 103. So make sure you stay tuned in for that clash. Coming up next, we're going to be turning the attention to Gaelic Games and the Laois Senior Football Championship.
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3: So now we're going to be focusing the attention now on the club championship action. And this week we're going to be focusing on the Leash Senior Football Championship semi-finals. And I'm delighted to say that looking forward to them with, alongside me is the Midlands 103 commentator Pat O'Sullivan, who will of course be providing commentary for us this Sunday for both games. Pat, how's the form with yourself?
4: Yeah, great. Great, Liam. Looking forward to a real busy weekend in Leash football, where practically all clubs have something to still play for. Be it all sorts from one end to the other, so I suppose.
3: Absolutely, no, it promises to be a very fascinating weekend. I suppose before we get into any of that, there's been a bit of news this week regarding ratification of managers for next season, and it does look like, just focusing on senior anyways for the time being, that it will be both Tommy Fitzgerald and, for the time being, it looks like it's going to be Justin McNulty that's going to be continuing on as hurling and football managers respectively. Correct decisions in your opinion, or...?
4: Yeah, well, look, absolutely, they're the men there. Tommy Fitzgerald has had an exemplary record, you know, winning Joe McDonough, you can't do any better than that, I suppose. And in the competition they're in now, they face into Leinster. And sure, Tommy will have that challenge on him. Look, he'll relish in it. You know, it's a big commitment from him, of course, and his management team to get up and running again. And there's talks of maybe a couple of players not being available. They're travelling, so all those things make a manager's job so real easy, but I'm sure he'll relish the thought of getting a crack at Leinster and see how they get on and maybe do what Offaly have done last year in particular. That certainly will be a soundbite for most counties to look at and say what can be achieved. So that's definitely for them, for Tommy and his team, I think is great. And good to see Justin McNulty and Ross and whoever else is with them back there this year. Again, I suppose they're a continuation of they're a couple of years before this. It's a big year for them, I suppose. You know, they've probably been status quo over the couple of years. They've maintained their Division 3 status, all that sort of thing. Just haven't been able to, with the Talton Cup, crack that one yet. And that's going to be a task, you know, again for them to face into, as well as a tough league.
3: Yeah, absolutely. Well, we'll see how they get on anyways in the 2027 season, both in the hurling and the football. I mean, it promises to be a very fascinating 12 months ahead. Mm-hmm. I suppose turning the attention to two games this weekend, we have Cortwood versus St. Joseph's live at 2 o'clock with Killeshan taking on the champions Port Arlington from 3:45. I suppose Cortwood and St. Joseph's first off with the game throwing in at 2 p.m. This promises to be a very fascinating encounter. You have the beaten finalists from last year going up against the champions from 3 years ago, and both these teams would have huge ambitions of knocking Port Arlington off their perch.
4: Oh, absolutely, yeah, absolutely. But it's a fascinating pairing because it's such a hard one to call. Both teams have gone really well in the championship, have no real, you know, stumblings along the way, have done what they needed to do, stepped up and won their games. And just Cortwood, you know, maybe you would be thinking their experience from last year will help them, and it looks like it has helped them. But certainly on Cortwood's side in their quarterfinal, just had a slow start. Strably just kind of put it up to them, and maybe that was that 5 week break rustiness they just needed. Took them a good while to get going. Now when they did, I suppose, and Strably may be tired, but Strably had put them to the pin of their collar, so they know they're in the game with that. Joseph's likewise, again another strong team to step up, and Ballyroan, I mean, you know, they had to come over that one again, not knowing, you know, what was going to turn up. But in fairness to Joseph's, they've been really strong. They're a strong outfit throughout the field. And really, it's going to be a ding-dong battle between the two because there's a huge prize at stake. And you can imagine from last year, Cortwood would want to get back there, but so too Joseph's. It's a really hard one to call because they're both teams are adept with talent. I suppose when Cortwood, you know, when Niall Dunn got injured in the league semi-final, you know, it really put a dent in the ear, but they've rallied the troops and they've got players back, and Owen Slattery came on the other day, so getting legs, Collins Uduchek was back, getting time into the legs, I suppose, the last in the quarterfinal, that'll all boost them. Joseph's just been playing the way they're playing, and as I said, really strong threat up front there. Dara Farrell has committed full time to them, as regards not being with rugby, a real danger up front. And it's going to be a ding-dong battle. It's a real hard one to call. And whoever gets there will have fought hard to get to that final, that's for certain.
3: Yeah, absolutely, they will. No, it's going to be a real ding-dong. Like you said, like you had Joseph Zalaste, who bet Ballyroan Abbey by 6 points in the end. You had Courtwood, who had a very tricky against Drabally, but they managed to win that game by 3 points. But look, you have the two teams, like I said, Joseph's, they haven't won the title in 3 years. Courtwood, very unlucky not to win it last year, you know, over the course of the two games against Port Arlington. Like, essentially, like, look, we'll get on to the Port Arlington game in a second, but whoever does win this, like, they'll have real, real big opportunity here.
4: Oh, absolutely, massive, absolutely. And that's all they're thinking. Semi-finals are just for winning. That's just it, by half a point. You know, if you can get that, it's just the way to do it. And no matter how you grind it out. But I think both teams will probably be cagey in the first half. They normally do. They'll sound each other out. Now Donoher is back there commanding the sweeping role and in the attacks. He's just phenomenal club player. Just absolutely phenomenal what he's done again this year for them. He steers the ship. He is the captain and the rest of the player off him. And you'll probably find that bit of a defensive from both teams, just try to scope each other out and then try and get in the final furlong, trying to get a couple of points ahead. That's really what it's about. It's just trying to get a result on the day, and be both going full belt at it. But as I said, it's really impossible to call. Both teams, both there, deservingly there on merit, have won their games all along impressively at times, and really two good teams in the semi-final, and the final is just the prize at the moment to get to it.
3: Yeah, absolutely. Well, we'll be keeping a close eye on that on Sunday to see how that game develops. Looking at the other game between Kelleshan and Port Arlington, I suppose, looking at Kelleshan first, I mean, an incredible victory for them the last day over Port Laois. I mean, Port Laois was 7 points up after just about the first 5 minutes, 6 minutes of that game the last day. Kelleshan managed to turn it around and win the game by 2 points in the end. I mean, it's incredible to think that from, I think, the last 55 minutes of the game, Port Laois only scored about 4 points over the course of 55 minutes. I mean, that's incredible from Kelleshan, first of all, and for them to be back in a semi-final is a great achievement.
4: Oh yeah, absolutely. Look, Kelleshan, it's a fairy tale story from this year from their point of view in regards, and you know, you imagine the first day out they lost to Rosen Ellis. And it looked like just things were not going to go well for them, and then they've kicked back. Like, their win over Greg Cullen, whatever it did about history, and it did a lot for their history and the neighbourly rivalry and all that, it just showed that they're a massive team, a really strong unit from all sections of that team collection. They're driven forward. The Lowry's, of course, and Mikey Doran. You know, there's some great players in it. Conor Heffer in the middle of the field. They've just got better and better as they went along, and it's been kind of bonus territory for them, but they've relished it. And Port Laois was another massive target. They took on, definitely going in as underdogs, went in against Greg Cullen as underdogs, and have come out on top in both of them. With ease, really, I suppose, to be honest with you, as it turned out. But there's some great score takers. They're just a real strong club unit that fight for each other. And they've been the story of the year for me this year in what they've done and probably in what the battle they faced and where they've got themselves to. And there's no reason that they will, I can guarantee you, they're relishing the thought of facing Port Arlington again as underdogs, but and going at it and see what happens, because they're well capable of turning over anyone this year.
3: Well, if we're able to take down the kingpins, as it were, of Laois football, then you certainly wouldn't be fearing going up against the reigning champions anyways, that's for sure. For Port Arlington, it's a different story altogether. They got through their quarter-final the last day as well over O'Dempsey's by 5 points. They're exactly where they kind of want to be. You know, they're at this stage, you know, they've kind of gotten through here without relative much issues so far. But they'll know that, listen, like you said, Kelleshan will be absolutely relishing the opportunity to face against them this weekend, and they're going to have to be very wary of the fact that they are the team that's being targeted by everybody in this championship.
4: Oh, absolutely. Look, and they have been the last couple of years, and, you know, anyone who gets Port Arlington know that they're in for a tough battle. And Port Arlington this year, from the second round, I think, well, probably even after the first round or second round, definitely after their drumming of Stradbally, they really nailed their colours to the mast and said, look, we're here, we've not gone away under new management this year, and they're looked to be red hot favourites. Now, the last day, I suppose, again, a little bit rustiness getting going. They're mixing their team in. You know, Paddy O'Sullivan was missing the first two rounds, obviously. He's came playing the last day, Jason Moore played the last day. They have real strength and depth on the bench, but there's a couple of younger guys coming on to Hugh Emerson has nailed down his position there. You know, they're even though the team, probably when you look at it this year, is a little reflection of last year, but not fully. There's a lot of new players back in there that blended in, but they're working really, really well. Jason Moore, of course, adds that huge impetus going forward. Ron Coffey playing well. Darragh Galvin came on the last day. Again, you know, county players of county standard that are either in the subs bench or, you know, are playing. They have them all over the field. They're going to be hard stopped. That's no two ways about it. And there's only one thing in our mind, that's getting to a final and winning a final and going on to Leinster. But they've got this step to take now against Collession. And they'll know that Collession are full of surprises and we will really put it up to them. I suppose the last day against O'Dempsey's, you know, O'Dempsey's took a kind of defensive stance in the first final and kind of just nullified whatever Port Harland were trying to do, and they were trying to get through but couldn't break through the defence. So it just shows that a good defensive structure like O'Dempsey's had can hold them out. So maybe Collection will do that for a while and just try and nullify them. But when Port Harland got the little opening, they'll go at you big time, and in the space of a couple of minutes and get a goal and a couple of points and just get that bit ahead. And they're going to be in top form again Sunday. They'll want to get back to the final and continue on the good vein of football that had been going on for a good few years now.
3: Yeah, absolutely. There will be an intriguing encounter come Sunday evening. And yeah, come around 5 o'clock Sunday evening, please God, we will know our two finalists for the Leash football final in a couple of weeks' time. Pat, pleasure as always. Thanks a million, and enjoy the two games on Sunday.
4: I will indeed. Thanks, Liam. Talk to you soon.
3: Yeah, thanks a million to Pat there, and we really look forward to seeing those two games this coming Sunday. Coming up next, we're going to be turning attention to boxing and focusing on Paul Lunam as he gets set to go in search of another title win.
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12: Maeve Kelly from Athlone was seriously injured in a fatal collision in 2016, and she believes more needs to be done in schools to educate young people.
13: I would say definitely it needs to be part of a school curriculum, both in primaries or secondary school and colleges. I definitely think it's very easy for people to point the finger at on Garda Síochána and the Road Safety Authority. There's only a certain amount these people can do.
14: Personal responsibility.
13: Absolutely. You know, doing your makeup when you're driving to work or having a sandwich. Get up a half an hour earlier or an hour earlier. Do your bloody makeup. Have your breakfast. You know, if you have to make a phone call, pull in to make your call if you don't have a hands-free kit. You know, I see people sitting on steering wheels scrolling through Facebook.
14: And we're not talking about just in a traffic jam, are we?
13: No. Like, it's horrific. And also the speed, you know, I travel quite a bit from Athlone to Moat or Athlone to Mullingar, and I see people on the bypass. I've often had to overtake, and you're within your 120 kilometres or 100, whatever it may be. And you'll be flashed from behind at somebody doing about 130, 135, and they'll have road rage at you for doing the speed limit. You know, and if you stay within the speed limit, you'll get the fingers, you'll get verbal abuse. I've seen it. I still think if there was enough information out there on the aftermath of a car crash, what grieving parents go through, or siblings, whatever it is, or your own injuries. And again, I think education must start in the schools. We have a lot of young people now beginning to drive. They want their own independence. But with that comes responsibility. It's not down to the guards to educate them. You know, this should start when they leave school, secondary school. They all want to get a driving license. You know, there's different types of cars. That's another thing. I see young people driving little tiny cars, and I know they need them. If they get a wallop in them, they have no chance. I was driving a Volvo the night of my crash. If I wasn't, I was dead. You know, especially the fact that I was within the speed limit. If I wasn't, and I wasn't in the car that I was in, I'd no hope.
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3: It's a big weekend for Paul Lunam this coming Saturday night. He's going to be at the National Stadium, where he is going to be fighting for another title. He's had an impressive record so far in his professional boxing career, the Pulla Man, and he is going to be going up against Rudy Farrell as a show that's titled Judgment Day at the National Stadium in Dublin. He's won all of his 7 professional fights so far. He's going in search of winning the Irish Super Bantamweight title. I spoke to Paul earlier this week about the fight coming up and how life has been for him on the outside so far. Hope you enjoy. So, Paul, a big week ahead for you once again, heading back into the boxing ring. How's things with yourself outside of the ring, though, first of all?
15: Yeah, all good, Liam. All good, really well. Doing good. And look, the family's all well, all happy and healthy. So that's the main thing. But we're all looking forward to this Saturday night now. It's going to be a great night up in the National Stadium in Dublin.
3: Absolutely. Back at the National Stadium, I mean, it's no different to any other place that you fought so far in your career. I mean, you're a man who's fought in the Tree Arena, so fighting in this type of place now is not going to be no bother to you.
15: Yeah, look, the national atmosphere, or the National Stadium atmosphere, is brilliant. It's a 2,000 capacity, you know, stadium. It's the only actually boxing purposely built stadium in the world. So it'll be great to be back in there, and it's where I've had many successes as an amateur. I won my Celtic title as a professional there as well. So look, it's my second home, really. So I'm looking forward to, you know, being main event there on Saturday night.
3: I suppose, talk me through your last fight. It was a very impressive victory for you. I suppose it's been, I'm trying to think now how long ago it was, but how would you assess your previous fight?
15: Yeah, my last fight was in February. I had a change of coach after my last fight, and also, my partner had our second son, so it was,
3: congrats.
15: You know, busy time. So I haven't fought since then. But yeah, no, look, it was my last fight. It was a great fight, and you know, I won it convincingly, and I just showed more and more that I belong in the professional ring, and I'm starting to look like a proper kind of seasoned pro now. And look, these fights I'm taking, the domestic fight Saturday, these are what's going to set me up now for, you know, the big opportunity. So look, I'm one job at a time. I have a tough fight ahead of me on Saturday night, but if I get things right, which I know I will, it'll be all opportunities, you know, there'll be big opportunities after that. But look, first it's just about claiming the Irish title on Saturday night.
3: Yeah, absolutely. I mean, look, you're 7-0 so far, so like your professional career so far has been pretty much going exactly as you would have liked. An opportunity for you to make it 8-0 this weekend, but I can imagine as each fight goes on, it's just a case, and it's the old cliche in every sport, but it's just simply one fight at a time.
15: That's it. Yeah, look, one fight at a time. You can't look ahead of anyone, because you know, I know my opponent this Saturday night, Rudon Farrell, he's coming down with a with a game plan. He's probably trained. He's probably in the best shape he's ever been in. So, like, you know, you have to take everybody serious, even if they, you know, they don't have a great record, or even if they're coming in kind of from afar, you have to take everyone serious, because you don't want a banana skin. You don't want to kind of, you know, make a slip up here or there. You have to be prepared in every fight. And look, with my camp, I've done 12 weeks. Everything has been on the ball between my training, my S&C, my nutrition. It's all been spot on. So, look, it's just about who gets it right now on Saturday night. But look, we're looking forward to it. It's going to be a great matchup.
3: I was about to say, just regarding your nutrition and your diet and everything like that for this particular fight, you know, have you had to cut down weight? Have you had to gain weight? What's it been like?
15: Yeah, well, look, I'm boxing in the super bantamweight division, which is 55 kilos, 122 pounds. But every boxer would cut a certain amount of weight. But for this fight, I don't really need to cut a hectic amount of weight. I kind of do it quite comfortable with a small cut. So it's just about tailoring my nutrition and kind of bringing my weight down in the past 10 weeks. You know, it's put me in a good position now where I don't need to be, you know, killing myself doing the weight. It's just, you know, the weight's down. I've cut the body fat down, and it's just about, you know, making sure everything's ready to go. Weigh-ins Friday and then refuel then after for the fight night on Saturday. But look, I'm not a, I've done everything right in the past 10 to 12 weeks. So I'm in a good position now with my nutrition, where I'm able to eat a good bit of food in the days leading up to the fight.
3: Absolutely. And I can imagine, you know, considering, like I mentioned, your last fight took place in February, it obviously has been a while since you've been in the ring, but I can imagine that your sparring sessions and your training outside of it, and it's probably also given you a bit of an opportunity to delve into other avenues as well. I noticed, you know, you've been good on social media, I've noticed recently.
15: Yeah, look, it's just with these fights, Liam, like I'm a main event now in the National Stadium, but you don't get these main events if you're not selling enough tickets, if you don't have a great fan base. And look, I'm lucky enough, people have supported me and they've backed their own. But, you know, the social media, doing the posters, being out, being present with people, you know, in person as well, you know, that will stand you in good stead. And look, hopefully we can bring we're thinking maybe next year bringing a big title fight back home to Tullamore. So, like, you know, doing all them, like, kind of media days and stuff back at home, back in Tullamore, in and around Offaly, you know, going to the villages and the people that support me, you know, that's so important, because, you know, we need to build that fan base. If I want to box back in Tullamore and have a, you know, a big night here in Tullamore for everyone, you know, I need to keep building that fan base. And, you know, that's it's part and parcel of the job. Look, it's not just train and fight. You have to do all your added bits, be it sell tickets, you know, get some sponsorships, you know. And look, it wouldn't be possible without the people. So I'm very grateful to, you know, have great supporters and great kind of, you know, backing from the whole county of Offaly.
3: O'Connor Park could be a destination, or
15: maybe not yet, but we have a couple maybe that would be in the pipeline. Look, it's talks for after this fight. So I just need to concentrate on one job at a time, and, you know, them opportunities will come then, hopefully.
3: Absolutely. I suppose just before I do let you go, and I appreciate you taking the time as well. Thanks. Of course, we've had incredible boxing over the last number of weeks with a couple of our athletes now competing in world championships. One in particular, boxer who has now hung up the gloves, Katie Taylor, recently fought in Croke Park, and she won her final fight. Just how would you sum up her fight, and how would you sum up her career?
15: Yeah, for a sports person, you know, she's the greatest athlete Ireland's ever had, in my opinion. And, you know, I'm sure in every conversation she's up for debate. If she's number one, or maybe she's up for debate in that. But, like, she's been huge to boxing as a whole, especially the women's boxing. You know, I walk into the boxing clubs now and you see as many girls training as boys, and, you know, it's brilliant, because that's what the sport needs, and that's the effect Katie's after having on the sport of boxing. You know, like, maybe 10, 15 years ago, it was a sport that not too many girls would have been involved in, but, you know, Katie, she's after breaking them barriers down, and there's pathways there now for girls and kids to get involved. And, you know, she's the greatest of all time, and the greatest female boxer of all time as well, in my opinion. So, look, it's just seeing that night the other night in Croke Park, it was a huge inspiration to me, and, you know, especially to all the young kids, all the young girls following her. You know, it's like, the way she is as a person as well. You know, she's a total role model for the sport. And, you know, we'll never get another Katie Taylor, but we need more people like her.
3: Yeah, thanks a million to Paul there, and the best of luck in his fight on Saturday. Coming up next, we're going to be turning the attention to MMA, and we're going to be speaking to Ronan Deegan.
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22: 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The university I attended in America, it was right across the river from Manhattan, so I was in and out of the city a lot throughout my 4 years in college, and I really enjoyed the city life. And then I came over to Ireland, and it's quite a different change of pace. For now, Ireland is home.
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3: Well, he's already posed an impressive record so far in his MMA career, and this weekend, Offaly's Ronan Deegan is going in search of another victory. And, well, he has a tough challenge on his hands, but after everything that he's gone through so far, making his debut at CW 210 in Dublin this weekend should be a breeze for him. And to look forward into the fight, I'm delighted to say that Mr. Deegan looks forward to the fight with us right now here on Ahead of the Game. Ronan, how's the form with yourself?
23: Well, Ian, how are you getting on? All's good. Just in the final bit of it now. Just putting in the final touches in camps, fam. So, just kind of putting a wrap on everything. But everything's going grand, yeah. Thanks again for having me on.
3: Good stuff. I suppose, since your last fight, how have things been going for you outside of the cage circle?
23: Ah, good. To be honest, I kind of got word of this fight when I was just back in the change room. So, I kind of had to take a week or two just to reset the body and let it rest and heal up. And then just go again, so... This will be my fourth fight this year, so it's a quick turnaround and four fights. Generally, pros generally have 1 to 2 fights a year, but I'm fairly happy now. Like, it's just kind of nice to get the momentum back, especially after having such a long layoff before.
3: Yeah, like you had, like it's incredible to think, like when I first spoke to you, I believe it was back in, was it late February, early March, regarding your first fight that was taking place this year. And since then, just the fights have been, you know, coming and coming and going, you know, at such a rapid pace in comparison to, you know, last year when you had a lot of different events either postponed or cancelled for various different reasons. I suppose, what's been the major difference in going from, say, having one fight in a year compared to now where you're just, it seems to be, you seem to be having fights every 2 months now or something like that?
23: To be honest, I'd be lying if I said I wasn't. Some of it was luck. I happened to get in contact with certain promotions and opponents weren't pulling out, like compared to last time. See, when I got to 1-0 as a pro, it was all good. But then it was very, very hard getting reaching the 2-0 because I was looking for a fight and I kept having opponents pull out and stuff. But since I got to 2-0, it's just been flying, to be honest. Some of it's been luck, others have been just fortunate meeting certain people and then reliable opponents as well, you know. So I kind of always say to the people who are coming to watch me, like, you can kind of nearly guarantee that I'll be there 100%, but I'm always a little bit afraid when I'm worrying about the opponent pulling out or that, you know, yourself.
3: Absolutely. And I suppose looking back at your last fight as well, it came against Lucas Rodriguez. How did you feel going into that fight and how did you feel after it when you knew you had the fight won?
23: I was very happy now because Lucas was kind of veteran of the game and he's Brazilian. He's very, very tough now. There's no point in saying he wasn't. I felt like it was a perfect stepping stone at that time in my career because kind of has me prepared now. I know I can. I've obviously went 3 full rounds before, but for pro, it was my first time going the full distance and it was nice to do, you know what I mean? It wasn't something I was shocked by. Like, you know, I felt my energy levels was very good. My decision making as a pro has gotten much better as well, but no, I'm happy with it now, to be honest. I can't say I wasn't. It came at a great time, you know.
3: Well, as a close friend of yours, I do thank you because it gave me a great excuse the night before Luke Holmes to go extra on having a good day of drinking anyway to celebrate your victory anyway. So cheers for that.
23: Well,
3: you were there causing me stress on the Saturday night because I was only after watching.
23: I don't think you needed much motivation, did you?
3: Well, after watching poor Shane lose his fight and then going and seeing you win, I was like, it was nearly conflicting to a degree because I'd be close friends with the two of you. So seeing one lose and then one win, you're like, oh, what do I do now? But I suppose, you know, celebrate to a degree at the same time.
23: That's also part of the game, and you know, I mean, a lot of athletes don't admit it, but there's obviously a chance you lose, you know what I mean? Losing's always an option, you know, it's part of the sport. Like, yeah. I've had it in my amateur career, I've been fierce fortunate not to have it in my pro career so far as of yet, and like, you know, I mean, it kind of, that's a big thing with athletes as well, you have to be able to bounce back. Like, I mean, if I go out here and I lose Saturday night, like, I have the utmost confidence that I won't, but if I do, it's not the end of the world. It's just another fight. You gotta go again, you know. I mean, there's still gonna be a Monday morning, whether I win or lose, you know what I mean? So these are things you kinda have to keep in perspective as a elite athlete, because you're not just facing, like, you know, it's not one sided. It's a very even playing field when you step in there against someone who's got good skills too. But I do believe that in this occasion I'm very, very confident that I can get the job done.
3: Yeah, absolutely. Well, I mean, you'd have no reason not to have a bit of confidence about yourself after, you know, winning all of your fights this year and in very good fashion as well. I suppose looking forward to the actual fight itself this weekend, you're going to be taking on Billy Sutherland. What can you expect from him this Saturday evening?
23: I can expect a good fight now, to be honest. He's got heavy hands. He's got some grappling as well. He likes to wrestle a bit and take lads down, but I feel like everything he does, I kind of do a step better, to be honest, like, technically. But I mean, I'm very, very glad for my amateur career now in this fight, because I feel like when I went pro, I had a bigger amateur record than some of these lads, and it really, really shows kind of in just, I feel like in the later rounds it'll show, and in decision making and the composure, I suppose, is a big one. I feel like I've a lot more cage time, and in this fight especially, I feel like I've a bigger amateur record and it's going to show. The stages I fought at as an amateur, I represented Ireland twice. I was in big stadiums. This isn't my first time in a stadium. It's going to be his first time. I fought in different shows, in different countries, and at different opponents, different weight classes. You know, I feel like this is all going to help leverage me to reach the win on Saturday night.
3: Absolutely. And sure, like, look, as we all know with air grapple, you go in there and you do various different, you know, fighting techniques, whether it's, you know, judo or Brazilian jiu-jitsu, bit of wrestling, you know, obviously comes in hand as well. Like, just having that little bit of taking on everything as well, rather than just maybe focusing on one or two key aspects, must be very crucial for you as well.
23: Oh yeah, yeah. Like, I mean, I feel like just the fight gone by was the most well-rounded I've ever looked. And it's kind of like, it's encouraging to see yourself in your performances getting better and better and better. I obviously showed such skills in the gym, but the last time I was out was probably the best, and also on top of that, just my decision making in there was very, very good. So I was, you know, I mean, like, kind of I'm at a stage now where I just have to do the work and trust my, like, body to kind of take over. And sometimes, you know, you're making decisions in split seconds that it's subconscious, it's not always conscious. So I know it's kind of in my DNA at this stage, so I just need to kind of relax and just enjoy the week for what it is and just, you know, just show up.
3: Absolutely. I suppose from a diet perspective and trying to make weight and everything like that, how's that going for you at the moment?

0: fight. But like you said, you've been in situations like this before. And I mean, I suppose the one thing as well is, like, you've always said it yourself, and even I've spoken to boxers as well, they say it themselves, and it's not a cliche, you don't hear anything when you're inside either the boxing ring or inside cage circle. You know, you just hear maybe your coaches, but ultimately you're just focusing on your opponent. So, like, even if there's a load of people around you watching, it's not exactly going to be bothering you.
1: Well, exactly. And, like, I mean, so, like, to take it out of, like, look at the evidence that, like, the way I look at it is, like, what evidence do I have? Like, I mean, the last two or three fights, I've been the main event. So I've had a lot of people coming, a lot of supporters coming to watch me. And I've been the final fight at night, the biggest fight at night. On this one, I'm like, because I'm only new to the organization, Cage Warriors is one of the biggest organizations in Europe, and I have to work my way up. But this time I won't be the main event. I'll be in the middle of the card. And I mean, I'm kind of used to the bigger occasions. And this is like going back to kind of the similar stuff I was saying already. I don't feel like my opponents has felt that yet, where I've, you know, I've been in these situations, I've proven it to myself. So that, like, you know, it's, you know, you kind of get confidence from performing and living up to what you say you're going to do consistently. And I was lucky this year, I got the opportunity to compete as much as I did, because now I know I can do it. I can just, you know, I don't want to rest on my laurels. He's obviously still a dangerous opponent, but, like, at the end of the day, I know what I've done in the past few months and I know I can do it. So I'm certain that I can do it again.
0: What would it mean to you to keep up the unbeaten run?
1: To be honest, if I win this fight, like, I don't really think about this too much until after the fight, but I suppose I'm the first man in Offaly, I think, first man in Offaly who's been a homegrown pro to reach Cage Warriors. And if I get the win, I'll be the first lad from Offaly to ever win on Cage Warriors. I think it'd be class. Like, you know, I mean, I didn't really, you know, when I started a few years ago, didn't think, you know, it was obviously an accolade or something, a dream that I was chasing, but it's kind of, it's mad now, do you know what I mean? It's actually in front of me now, and like that, I'm glad I got the reps I did when I was an amateur, because, you know, I feel like it's going to take over, but it is something special. This one's nice, you know, it's I get a bit more credibility for my fighting, and, you know, just from people around the town and stuff. So, yeah, you know, it's nice. It's nice to kind of show, and then also I kind of get to show lads in my gym that, you know, you don't have to be from Dublin, or you don't have to be anywhere special. You can just come from a regular town, regular person, and just do, you know, reach certain stages where you want to reach.
0: Absolutely. Well, Ronan, you make your debut at Cage Warriors 210 in Dublin this weekend at the RDS Arena, where you'll be taking on Billy Sutherland, and we wish you the very best of luck this weekend. Thanks for chatting to us again.
1: Thanks for being, Liam. Appreciate you having me on. Thank you.
0: Yeah, thanks to Rona there, and the best of luck in his fight this weekend. So that wraps up Ahead of the Game for another week. I hope you have enjoyed. Joe Cooney is next with Country Roads. I'll be back at the same time again next week for another edition of Ahead of the Game. But until then, enjoy your weekend and have a pleasant week.
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2: Well, tonight we'll have some isolated showers. Temperatures there around 11 to 14 degrees. But, you know, it'll become nice and dry before morning. Tomorrow, Saturday, breezy with sunny spells and some scattered showers too. We never want to see them, but there you go. Highest temperatures ranging 17, but touching a very nice 20 degrees.
0: Midlands 103 weather. With Mullingar Autos Volkswagen. 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With Hugo Lunum Motors Cloughin. HugoLunum.ie.
2: Well, how are you doing? Had a great day today. I was in Sancta Maria where the Westmeath Rose, the Rose of Tralee, Quaifin, was there and sang along with me and spoke to everyone, answered all the questions, cut a cake that was made for the staff and all of you guys and girls in Sancta Maria. You're a credit, an absolute credit. And as for Quaifin, what a wonderful person. What an absolutely wonderful person. A huge future for that girl, that's for sure. A huge future. It was a pleasure meeting her. I was actually pinching myself moment when I got to sing along with her. That was just absolutely off the planet. So thank you for that, young lady. Now, it is the best of American and Irish country music, and the weekend starts right here with the very best of that. Of course, Nelms will be on the phone 0818 300 103, or you can text me directly through to the studio 083 30 10 103. Now, we're going to give you a chance to win tickets for Monday night's show on the Tullamore Court Hotel. Now, we'll put your name on the door, so don't worry about that. Don't worry about actually getting the tickets. We'll put your name on the door. The big lineup of stars, I'll be talking to Patrick Feeney about that and more in just a few minutes' time. In the meantime, you need to just text in. Just country music. Just text in country music, your name and where you're texting from to 083 30 10 103. It's happening Monday night in the Tullamore Court Hotel. Starting off with this young lady, she has broken all records, and I doubt records are made to, you know, they're there to be broken, but I doubt if anyone's ever going to do it, because the last time this was set was Mariah Carey with her lovely special Christmas song. That's a long, long time ago. Young Ella Langley, I should say, has hit 23 weeks in the top 100 Billboard charts in the UK, in America, I should say. 23 in a row, possibly 24 coming up very soon indeed. Cheers in Texas.

0: There you go, Ella Langley. And of course, Choosing Texas. Don't mind me moving around the place here. That song, of course, 23 weeks in the 100 top Billboard charts in America. And setting a record, I can tell you. There you go, setting a record, and a great record she's setting as well. So we want to wish her all the very best from Country Roads, from Nelly and myself and all here on Country Roads. Now, I have a man on the phone I'm going to chat to about a great gig happening here in the Tullamore Court Hotel this Monday night. And normally Nellums makes the phone call, but up to her tonsils. So when I bring Patrick on, he better say hello to Nellums. Hello, Patrick, how are you doing?
1: How's it going, Joe?
0: I'm great.
1: How's Nelly?
0: How is the Nelly? Is right. She's great. She was looking forward to having a quick chat with you, but unfortunately it wasn't to be. But I'm sure Nelly will probably try and make it in Monday night anyway to the gig, to the Tullamore Court.
1: We'd be delighted to see her.
0: Of course you would. You're so good, you guys. Now, Patrick, I'm not going to broach on the other stuff that's going on in your life there with all the other stuff, but I do know, I will say this, that as a new group of guys with this new formed Three Amigos with Gary Gamble, I've the height of respect for Gary Gamble. He's such a wonderful singer and a very comical and funny guy, naturally funny. So that should be brilliant with you and Robin. I'm not on to talk about that, but I'm sure you're looking forward to that.
1: Absolutely, yeah. It's a new show, and I suppose it's a new exciting time for us, and we're delighted that Gary is on board, and he'll be a great addition because, as you said there, he's great, he's a natural comedian. He's very, very funny, but he's a great entertainer all rounder, and he's a great singer. So he has a lot to bring to the table, and we've been already in the studio. We have the single out there the last couple of weeks. We've another single coming shortly, and we've been working on the new show. So we're delighted, looking forward to bringing it on the road, and it starts the 27th of December, and we'll do a trip around the country with it for the month of January. So really excited about it, Joe.
0: Absolutely, and I'm looking forward to getting to one of those shows. As I say, I love Gary Gamble. He's just one of those lads. Underrated, that man. You know, that man is so good, and yet you don't hear an awful lot about him. And
1: yeah, well, you'll definitely hear plenty about him now.
0: Oh, absolutely. Well, I know about him because I follow him. I'd be chasing him up here and there when I'd see him on YouTube and TikTok and all of that. He's just a naturally funny guy. Now, we're on here, of course, only for a couple of minutes to talk about Monday night, which is Billy Morrissey Presents, of course, Billy and Trudy. Trudy's so wonderful. Both of those people really put on some absolutely star-studded nights. You've got Robert Mazzell, yourself, of course, Sandy Kelly. I mean, she's a living legend now at this stage. Mick Flavin, another living legend at this stage. Olivia Douglas, a local girl here, and wonderful, wonderful musician and singer as well, and all backed by the Matrimony Band. So tell us about that night. What's happening and the times it's open and so on?
1: Yeah, well, it's a show, I suppose, that has been put together by Billy and Trudy, and it's going to be a variety show, and it's great for us too, Joe, because, you know, when you're traveling throughout the country doing your own gigs, you don't always get the opportunity to meet your other people, boys and girls that's involved in the music industry. So these type of nights gives us the opportunity to meet up and have a bit of crack at, as I say. And Monday night is going to be fantastic. You have Robert, as you said, there, and Sandy from my own county, and Olivia and Mick and Trudy. So there's a great mix of variety, and there's something there for everybody. I'm backed by a great band, the Matrimony Band. So I know there's a few tickets left. They can be got at the reception in Tullamore, or you can come along on the night. But the doors are open at 7 o'clock and it kicks off at 8 o'clock sharp. So I've no doubt it's going to be a full house show.
0: Well, I certainly hope you'll be singing one of my favourite songs of yours. Actually, quite a few of yours that I like. Catfish John, I think that's a fantastic song. Streets of Promise, you do that one. Can't Hurry Love. But I Believe, that is a fantastic, the song I Believe. And you can reach those notes. How are you minding the voice? How are you managing to keep doing that?
1: Well, you know, I'm lucky and I'm blessed that, you know, the voice is in good form, and it's always been, I don't have much hassle with it, and those songs, the likes of I Believe, really, I suppose, I Believe I owe a lot to it, because it probably started my musical journey with gospel music, because when I recorded that song back 10 or 11 years ago now, I was invited to perform it on the Late Late Show, and I suppose it was the first introduction I had to gospel music, and then I started listening to more of it, and I love singing those songs. I love when there's a story to be told in the song, and you know, a lot of the times it's a true story that's told. And Jimmy Fortune from the Statler Brothers wrote that song. And there's nowhere where you don't sing that song but people can't relate with the words in it. You know, it's a sad but true story, unfortunately, in the song. But I love singing, and them sort of songs really gives me the opportunity to sing those songs, especially when you're in a concert, because sometimes you don't get the opportunity to do them at dances because they may not be just danceable. But at the concerts, then I love to show that side of myself off to the audience.
0: I think concerts are great for that as well. And that particular song is a great, strong faith message in that particular song. So for those people who have, or even just a smidgen of faith, that song will give them a great lift as well. I do love the song, I have to say. There's a lot of great stuff in it. And the way you sing it as well, it just makes the hair stand and the cold chill go down your spine. It's so nice. So well done on that. I have to say, and you probably haven't heard that said before, but I think that's a fantastic song and you do it so well. Now, you have a mix of stuff like Never Tire of the Road, Drawing Little Men in the Ashes. Such a variety. It's not just gospel, but you've got a little bit of crossover poppy stuff, a little bit of rocky stuff, country. You have a great mix of genres. Is that what you're brought up on?
1: Yeah, that's what I was kind of brought up on. You know, when I was growing up, we were listening to it was local radio stations as well. And, you know, that was the type of music people that they were playing. I suppose over time, Joe, you kind of learn and you find out what songs suit you and what songs don't. And, you know, that comes over time. And so over the last 2 years, I suppose the likes of Drawing Little Men in the Ashes, as you said there, that type of stuff just seems to suit me, and it's lively stuff as well. And we'll always do that sort of stuff for the dances, especially. And we'll always do that sort of stuff for the dances. And as you said, the gospel, we do that then in the concerts. But I love the opportunity. I love being able to do both, Joe. If you know what I mean, and to record, but you know, both types of two different styles of music.
0: Oh, you do more than two. I see the Spirit in the Sky, which would have been very rocky back in the day. Mm. You do that as well, and you have the ballady songs like The Last Shanty. I mean, it's great to have that articulation in the voice as well. It's just lovely to have that. There's not a lot of guys, you know, you're either an absolute total country music singer or you're a pop or you're a rock or a blues or whatever, or a jazz. But in your case there, you can take on almost anything, which is absolutely incredible. But as you say, you got that from as a child growing up.
1: Yeah, absolutely. It was growing up that, and my dad was always involved in music as well. And a lot of the songs that he would have been singing back 30, 40 years ago, I'm singing now. So it's amazing, you know, how those songs, you know, a good song will always be a good song, and it never goes old.
0: It'll keep regurgitating, keeps coming up all the time.
1: Yeah.
0: Well, Patrick, I want to say to you that I'd love to go and see you, and I'm going to do my best on Monday night to go and see you in the Tullamore Court Hotel.
1: So
0: I remember we were at the Aris there with Michael D, of course, and Sabina.
1: Yes.
0: At the time, our president and first lady. And you got up and you sang, and I think that was a song you sang, I believe. I'm not sure it was. You could hear a pin drop, absolutely. And now, apart from the fact that there was an army man there with a gun in his pocket, but you could still hear you could still hear a pin drop. It was amazing. So anyway, let's just get the times out here. The doors open at 7.
1: Yes.
0: And show starts at 8 p.m. sharp. And you'll be there after us to sign stuff and that, won't you?
1: I will, sure, be there to meet everybody.
0: Absolutely. Listen, did I hear Robert in the background, did I?
1: I know I'm up here at a show in Longford, or in the Backstage Theatre in Longford.
0: All right.
1: So my piano player, Paul Gurney, just stuck his head into the
0: well, you tell him I said hello, and off with you, and go and enjoy your night. Break a leg, as I say, and we look forward.
1: Thanks.
0: Seven Nelly, look forward to seeing you on the Monday night. Thanks for taking the call.
1: See you there.
0: You're a gent, Patrick. Thank you very much. Yeah. God bless. Bye bye.

0: There you go. Patrick Feeney, Never Tire of the Road. You'll catch him Monday night in the Tullamore Quarter Tell with a host of Guest Time. Now to take a little break. And what have we got after the break? We've got Neil Diamond, Song Song Blue.
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0: In relation to Tom Jones being dropped from The Voice, Jimmy's in Port Arlington. Thanks for the WhatsApp, Jimmy. He says, age is just a number. 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
0: Well, the Irish Cattle Foot Trimmers Association, I think it's sending the wife there actually, are holding the National Bovine Lameness Awareness event this Thursday from 10 a.m. at William Cassidy's farm, Ballyfoyle, County Laois. 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That's Joanne on 086 107 4405 for more information, of course. Castle Pollock Community College open night is this Wednesday from 6:30 to 8:30 p.m. with a special invite to students on Thursday, October the 1st, 12 to 2:30 p.m. Meet the dedicated staff and learn all about the school. Clara GA Bingo, the big bingo, of course, in the GA Centre this Sunday. Doors open at 6:30 p.m. Over 6,000 euro in prizes with flyer sheets and jackpot prizes of 1,000 euro. Mercy Secondary School Kilbeggan invites 6th class students and their families to their open night at 7:30 p.m. That's on Thursday, October the 8th. Prospective students will have the opportunity to tour the state-of-the-art campus with staff, of course, and sample all that the school has to offer. More information is available at mercykilbeggan.ie. That's mercykilbeggan.ie. Now, at Triduum, in honour of St. Therese of Lisieux, will be held at the 7:15 p.m. Masses in the Carmelite Church, Moat, County Westmeath, 29th and 30th of September, and also the 1st of October, which is a Thursday. A relic of St. Therese will be present for veneration during the Triduum. There will be blessing of the roses on our feast day, the 1st of October, and all are welcome. Killinar Presentation Secondary School open night is this Thursday from 7 to 9 p.m. with principal's address at 7:45 p.m. Meet students, staff and discover all that Killinar has to offer. Explore the wide range of subjects, superbly equipped classrooms and specialist facilities. See Killinar School Life on their Facebook page, of course. Have you ever wanted to learn how to play a bridge? Well, you don't have to wonder anymore. Bridge lessons for complete beginners are available at Mullingar Bridge and Amenity Centre starting Thursday, October the 8th. That's at 8 p.m. This is a 10-week course. Whether you are completely new to bridge or simply want to learn the basics, these lessons are a great opportunity to get started in a friendly and welcoming environment. For more information, visit cbai.ie. That's cbai.ie. Inquiries to Joan, you'll get Joan on 087 416 0724. 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

0: There you go, song I wrote for my ma. That will be on all Spotify's TuneCore, Amazon, and all of those sites on the 30th of this month. If you want to get it, you can go on to my Facebook page and it'll give you a link to YouTube. Or if you simply go on to YouTube and just put in Joe Cooney and Dry Those Eyes, you'll get the song there. But in terms of Spotify and that, I'd like you to get it on there if you can as well. So there you go. Thank you to Eileen and Patsy for requesting that. You're always so good to all of us guys singing and doing bits and bobs. You support everyone. You're so good. Josephine and Timothy Daly and Anne in Abbey Leaks. Hello to you guys as well. And moving on, John, Joan and Sarah Gorman. A big shout out to you guys too. After the break, well actually before me, we had Merle Haggard and the bottle let me down. No lads, be careful now. Don't be drinking it out of the bottle. Put it into a glass at least. After the break, Dwight Yoakam and If There Was a Way. Right here on your station, Midlands 103. 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

0: The great Mick Flavin, gonna have love, and he'll be at the gig on Monday night in the Tullamore Court Hotel. I can tell you, there's a living legend for you, Mick Flavin. Before that, Chris Christopherson, the late great, of course, and helped me make it through the night. You know, I had the pleasure of interviewing Chris Christopherson many moons ago outside of Mullingar, believe it or not. They had a big country music festival there at the big house just outside Mullingar. If you know the name of that house there, you might help me, you know, rake up the memory there. Text me at 083 30 10 103. Perhaps you were at that gig as well. David James, after the break.
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3: And now, the weather.
4: Outside, gloomy skies, a persistent drizzle, and a chilly wind blowing from the west, north, east and south. But inside, temperatures of toasty warm with a high chance of plush rugs, soft lighting and snuggly throws. 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

Ah, the great David James, and back to or back home to Donegal. Heading for the news now at 9 o'clock. Where did that hour disappear to? It's the Rafter Family Band and that tune written by Anthony Sullivan. I'll chat to you all after the news at 9.

0: Country Roads with Hugo Luna Motors Cluain. 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
3: 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A brilliant goal. Pounced into the back of the net.
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10: Tampering with your gas meter is risky. Like amateur dentistry is risky. Or playing in a big pile of asbestos, gently kissing a high-voltage transformer, or attempting to high-five a passing train. So unless you're the type of nudist

0: their anger and frankly their bewilderment that this decision could be taken. I cannot overstate how utterly reckless, how utterly irresponsible, frankly, how mindless this decision is.
1: A legal challenge is expected this evening. A woman in her 70s has been killed in a crash in County Wexford. She was the driver of a car which was involved in a three-car collision in Clonroach shortly after 20 to 3 this afternoon. She was pronounced dead at the scene when it happened on the N30 at Ballymacassee. The only person in the second car, a man in his 50s, was taken to hospital with injuries not believed to be life-threatening. The people in the third car did not need immediate hospital treatment. Jeffrey Donaldson will find out next month how long he will spend in prison. The convicted sex offender and former DUP leader appeared in court today for a pre-sentence hearing. Emily Keegan has this report.
2: In June, Jeffrey Donaldson was found guilty of 18 historic sex offences against two women when they were children. Today, he arrived at Newry Crown Court in a prison van. In the court, a summary of victims' impact statements were read out. The prosecution said complainant B feels guilty for not reporting matters to police sooner, while complainant A is exhausted from carrying the weight of abuse on her shoulders for so long. It said the age difference between Mr. Donaldson and the victims is among the aggravating factors. The defence said it acknowledges, due to the nature of the offences, the sentence will be lengthy and accepted there are few mitigating factors given Jeffrey Donaldson's continued denial of guilt. The judge will finalise sentencing next month.
1: One of the country's largest homeless charities expects the number of people living in emergency accommodation will continue to reach record levels. 17,885 people were living in temporary accommodation last month, which is 385 people more than in July. The highest figure ever recorded includes 5,830 children. Paul Sheehan from Cork Simon Community says long-term homelessness remains a significant problem.
3: What we're seeing now is more people remaining stuck in emergency accommodation for the longer term. Long-term homelessness is defined as stays of 6 months or more in emergency accommodation over the previous 12 months. And we've seen that number increase steadily over the last five or six quarters. And the longer somebody stays in emergency accommodation, the harder it is to get out. People do become institutionalized.
1: Donald Trump has hailed his meeting with the Chinese president as very productive. The US leader is hosting a private tea at the White House as part of a three-day state visit. President Xi says both sides should coexist in peace and only stand to gain in cooperation.
4: The president and I are like two people that's charting the course for the great ship of China-US relations. That the relationship will be a constructive one of strategic stability on the basis of respect, fairness and reciprocity.
1: US star Josh Hartnett said he's got fond memories of filming in Ireland. The actor, who is currently starring in Verity, a film based on the Colleen Hoover book of the same name, spent three winters filming the horror series Penny Dreadful here. Speaking on the red carpet of Verity premiere, he says he can't wait to come back and explore in better weather.
5: So I was there for three winters straight shooting Penny Dreadful, and it was cold in the wintertime. I want to go back for just a nice summer. And it's a nice summer kind of traveling around the countryside. Sounds great. I can't wait.
1: It's approaching 4 minutes past nine.
6: And in sport, Manchester City are reported to have been found guilty of all but one of the 115 charges it faces in terms of breaking the Premier League's financial regulations. If confirmed, the club could face significant penalties. City insist the process is ongoing and they continue to deny any wrongdoing. Galway United lead 1-0 at home to Shelburne in the Premier Division of the SSE or Tristy League. Jimmy Kewan scored from the penalty spot just before half-time as John Caulfield's side looked to pull away from the relegation places. The Republic of Ireland have given themselves a chance of nabbing a playoff spot in the European Under-21 qualifiers. Sean Grehan and Tom Lonergan were on target in a 2-0 win at Slovakia. That victory has seen Jim Crawford's side reduce the gap against their second-place opponents back to just 2 points with two games to go. Caoimhe O'Neill came off the bench to win his third cap for Northern Ireland in their 1-0 win against Georgia in the Nations League. If the Arsenal youngster is capped one more time, it would rule out any potential switch to the Republic of Ireland. Aoife O'Rourke says it's really, really special to be crowned European boxing champion again. The double Olympian struck gold in Bulgaria in the middleweight division this evening. It's O'Rourke's fourth European medal and she follows in the footsteps of her sister Lisa, who won gold earlier this week. Ireland to finish fifth on the medal table with two gold and two bronze. Connacht lead 12.

0: of 10 against the Stormers on the first night of the new United Rugby Championship season. Nak Hansen has marked his return to the team with a try for Connacht there. Ulster trailed by 20 points to 5 against Edinburgh early in the second half in Belfast, where captain Michael Lowry has scored Ulster's try. And George Russell has secured pole position for tomorrow's Azerbaijan Formula One Grand Prix. His Mercedes teammate and championship leader Kimi Antonelli will start from 16th position. Offaly's Alex Dunn won today's F2 feature race in Baku. He's now 8 points behind in the driver's title race. And that's your news and sport. I'm Will O'Callaghan. It's now 6 minutes past 9.
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2: It's now time for this evening's obituaries. Kevin McNamee, Togher Road, County Offaly, and late of Castle Jordan, County Meath, died September 22nd, reposing at Larkin's Funeral Home, Edenderry, this Monday from 5 until 7 o'clock with prayer service at 7. Funeral Mass on Tuesday at 11 o'clock in Church of the Holy Trinity, Castle Jordan, followed by burial in the adjoining cemetery. Leonardus Yim Mann, Hillview Crescent, Killy, County Offaly, and formerly of the Netherlands, died September 23rd. Leonardus Funeral Mass will take place on Wednesday at 10 o'clock in the Church of the Assumption, Tullamore. Following Mass, his ashes will be interred in Clonmynge Cemetery, Tullamore. Funeral Mass can be viewed on the church webcam. Robert Bertie Doyle, Clontarf Road, Tullamore, County Offaly, died September 25th, reposing at O'Reilly's Funeral Home on Sunday from 4 until 6 o'clock with rosary at 5:30. Removal on Monday morning to the Church of the Assumption, Tullamore, arriving for Funeral Mass at 10 o'clock. Burial after Mass in Clonmynge Cemetery, Tullamore. Funeral Mass can be viewed on the church webcam. Our next obituary service will be broadcast after the 10 o'clock news tomorrow morning. To view any of the obituaries or the funeral services directory, please visit midlands103.com.

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2: Well, tonight we'll have some isolated showers. Temperatures there around 11 to 14 degrees. Tomorrow, Saturday, breezy with sunny spells. And, of course, the odd scattered shower too. Temperatures there around 17 and reaching a very nice 20 degrees.
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0: Oh, there you go, Joseph. Where are you when you should be sitting behind the microphone, huh? Outside talking, that's what you're at. There you go. You're very welcome into the final hour of your programme, Country Roads, here on this Friday night. As you know, the weekend started an hour ago with the very best of American and Irish country music. That was KCD, Until You Smile Again. What an absolutely gorgeous song. Opening the show, of course, Casey Musgraves, Dry Spell. And there's a lady that's doing almost as good as Ella Langley. She's doing brilliantly well, and she's around a long time, but what a singer and what a great song it is as well. Now, we're giving you a chance to win tickets to go along and enjoy a great country star time night in the Tullamore Court Hotel for this Monday night coming. And we won't be sending you tickets, we'll be putting your name on the door, okay? So all you have to do is text in the word country, your name, and where you're texting from to 083 30 10 103. That's 083 30 10 103. It's also our WhatsApp line, so it won't cost you a penny to enter, and you might very well win and go along and have a super, super cool night. Great lineup of stars, super lineup of stars on the night. Or if you wish to, if you're not too fond of the mobile phone and you want to give Nellums a call, you can do that on 0818 300 103. Who sang the song A Boy Named Sue? You're right, Johnny Cash. It's for you all after these.
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6: Well, my daddy left home when I was 3, and he didn't leave much to Ma and me, just this old guitar and an empty bottle of booze. 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Well, he must have thought that it was quite a joke, and it got a lot of laughs from lots of folks. 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

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I tell you, I fought tougher men, but I really can't remember when. He kicked like a mule and he bit like a crocodile. 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He stood there looking at me and I saw him smile. He said, son, this world is rough, and if a man's gonna make it, he's gotta be tough. And I know I wouldn't be there to help you along. So I give you that name and I said goodbye. I knew you'd have to get tough or die. And it's that name that helped to make you strong. Yeah. 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

0: There you go. Pam Jackson, You Ain't Woman Enough. And it was Frida from Portlaoise put Pam in my mind. Lovely singer. I knew Pam many, many moons ago. Great singer. And that song you were looking for, I know I had it, The Roads of Kildare, but it's just not with us tonight. But I play that one for you nonetheless. So as not to ignore you, Frida, you're listening to the show and we do our best. I want to say hello to Mary Rourke as well. I'm not sure if you're still in Tullamore Hospital, Mary, or wherever you might be. I know you listen to the show and I'm wishing you well as always. Mary and Tommy Darcy also tuned our way. Let's have a look at, in fact, we had Johnny Cash, the late great Johnny Cash, a boy named Sue before that. But now it's time for the
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0: Okay, let's have a look at the event guide for Friday the 25th of September. 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Also introducing new trivia show, Blondie Raptured, on tour this October in Mullingar. That'll be brilliant. 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When a Hollywood film crew arrive in West Kerry, this tragic comedy tells the story of what ensues. Colin Hughes and Chris Caron even play all 16 characters, and that's in this hilarious and heartbreaking play running in the Esker Arts from the 29th of September to October the 3rd. Tickets from Esker Arts website. 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

0: Ah, the legends that are, of course, and still with us, the Conquerors, and I Knew the Bride When She Used to Rock and Roll. Before that, John Molloy and Sing Me Back Home. And before that, Nathan Carter and What's Up. We have winners. We have two winners for the Country Star Time Show in the Tullamore Court Hotel for this Monday night coming. And they are Geraldine White. Congratulations. Your name will be at the door. And you're in Dangan, of course. And Helen Flynn in the big metropolis of Clara. You're heading off to the Tullamore Court Hotel on Monday night. Let us know on Tuesday night how you got on. I know you're going to have a super, super cool night. Anne-Marie Kelly in the Roadhouse Cafe will be on just after the news at 10, and she has a fantastic show. As always, an award-winning, an Imro award-winning young lady, of course, take you all the way to the Myth and Hour. And then a repeat of another an award-winning gentleman, Will Faulkner, in the Midlands Today Show will take you into the early hours of the morning. After the break, Willie Nelson, he's on the road again.
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0: Well, you're very welcome back. I want to give a mention to a young lady. She's 2 years of age today. Her name is Isabella Bergen, and it comes in from her Nana and Grandad Bergen and her Aunt Kira and Cousin Xavier. Thank you very much. So I said, I'll come in. I don't normally do this. I normally let the song play. So this one's for you, little girl. It's On the Road Again. Have a great birthday. And why are you not in the lab at this state of the night?

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0: There you go, Kieran Rosny chasing that neon rainbow. Before that, Willie Nelson is on the road again. After the break, a Big Tom, the late great, of course, Lonesome at Your Table. Fantastic song. Hope you're enjoying the show tonight.
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There you go, the Liquor Atomic Bride, Lonesome at Your Table. Thanks to you for phoning, for texting, and simply being a part of the Country Show right here on your station, Midlands 103. We did read out the winners a little earlier on. Helen Flynn and Clara and Geraldine White in Dangan. Anne-Marie Kelly will take you through to the middle hour. Thanks to Nellums, as always. We'll do it all on Monday night. And of course, don't forget, if you're going out Monday night, you can go to the Tullamore Court Hotel where you can have a great night to Country Star Time. Here's Chrissy Mack and Diamond Dreams. Take care, bye-bye. Depart.

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8: It's 10 o'clock. I'm Lindsay Dolan. The Orange Order has been allowed to march down a predominantly nationalist area of Portadown for the first time since the route was banned in 1998. The Drumcree standoff led to years of violence. The decision has incensed the Sinn Féin president, Mary Lou MacDonald.
9: They have made now very, very clear.

0: Former DUP leader appeared in court today for a pre-sentence hearing. Emily Keegan reports.
1: In June, Jeffrey Donaldson was found guilty of 18 historic sex offences against two women when they were children. Today, he arrived at Newry Crown Court in a prison van. In the court, a summary of victims' impact statements were read out. The prosecution said complainant B feels guilty for not reporting matters to police sooner, while complainant A is exhausted from carrying the weight of abuse on her shoulders for so long. It said the age difference between Mr. Donaldson and the victims is among the aggravating factors. The defence said it acknowledges, due to the nature of the offences, the sentence will be lengthy, and accepted there are few mitigating factors given Jeffrey Donaldson's continued denial of guilt. The judge will finalise sentencing next month.
0: Gardaí are questioning three people in relation to an assault which left a man in his 20s in a critical condition in Kerry. It happened in the square area of Listowel between 8:15 and 9:15 last night. The man's been treated in hospital after the incident. Three men in their 20s and 30s have been arrested and are being held in Gardaí stations in Kerry. A major homeless charity has warned the number of people living in emergency accommodation will remain at record highs until single adult homelessness is tackled. Three out of every five adults in emergency accommodation nationally is a single adult, with the rest made up of families. 17,885 people were living in emergency accommodation in August. Paul Sheehan from Cork Simon Communities says single adult homelessness is the charity's biggest concern.
2: They get barely a mention in the government policy that was published in December. If that's not addressed, then we're not going to meet the target that this country signed up to, ending homelessness by 2030.
0: The first batch of tickets to see Oasis at Slane Castle were snapped up today, while many fans are still holding out hope in receiving a code. Fans needed to register in advance in order to be eligible to receive a unique code, which will give them access to buy a ticket over the weekend. It's after hours of long queues and dynamic pricing were criticised for their reunion gigs last year. Music journalist Paul Stokes says a similar system has been used quite well in high-demand gigs.
3: I think for particular gigs, so when Taylor Swift did her Wembley dates a few years ago, there was a similar system where if you pre-bought the album at a time, you got one window and then you had to pre-register. And so I think there is a system to try and manage the amount of people going onto sites. I mean, it's a bit like, obviously, you know, if everyone wants to try and get a ticket at one point at the same time, the computers just really can't cope with it still. So there's that. I think they did try this for the second batch of Wembley shows they did last year. They used this system and it works.
0: It's approaching 4 minutes past 10.
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5: Okay, good evening, and welcome aboard. We have a pretty good show in store for you tonight.
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8: A.M. Kelly's Roadhouse Cafe. 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
9: Well, it's a week of brand new albums on the show tonight. I have so many, I don't think I'm actually going to get through. I've always said to you that the end of September, October, is the best time for releasing brand new music. And certainly, this doesn't fail. We have brand new music on the show tonight. From Alabama Shakes, we have the Mary Wallopers, Declan O'Rourke's new album, Ezra Collective, Arborist, Beck, West Side Cowboy, and so much more to get through tonight on the show. I cannot wait to play all the albums. And mixed in there, we have classics from T-Rex, Prince, and this one from

Lust for Life, Psycho Killer, and Madness, Baggy Trousers. This kickoff show tonight. Madness, actually, if you are a fan, they're going to be going on their Australian New Zealand tour in the early part of next year. With hope, I think we're going to be getting them back again, because they were in the Forest Fest and there is talk of them doing another big tour, big stadium tour as well next year. Take It or Leave It, one of their earliest films made in 1979, is going to get a look at as well in the cinemas, October 2nd, apparently. Not sure if it'll make its way over here, but if you're a fan of the band, they are going to do a polish of the earlier film, Take It or Leave It, which is first made back in 1979. That's Madness, who are now a six-piece, not a seven-piece. Up next, we have a band who are going to number one, most definitely, with Paddy Wackery. They've been doing their guerrilla tour of Ireland, Ireland's best known pub, some of them. They didn't come to Laois. We were hoping they would, because we know they have a member from Port Laois. That is the sound of Paddy Wackery. Let's hear them now. Number one album from the boys who made this album in Liverpool for over 2 weeks with James Skelly from The Coral. It is The Mary Wallopers.

As I said earlier, we have so much great new music to get through on the show tonight. You heard the Mary Wallopers from the album Paddywhackery. It's recorded in Liverpool over the space of 2 weeks, all written by themselves, Charles and Andrew Hendy. The Big Mixer is one of the big tracks from the album. I'll play that before I go tonight. The Mary Wallopers. We also have Rodrigo y Gabriela, their new album tonight. Ezra Collective. This is Lorelei. One of my favourite albums, Beck as well. Beck is a bit lonesome on his brand new album, More Heartbreak. And we have Westside Cowboy on the way tonight. Their new album, The Manchester Band, on the way shortly. We have The Smiths coming up. And you just heard something from the brand new album, Dopamine Chamber, from Fontaines DC. They're describing the album... I always laugh at some of their insights into what they write and why they write it. Green Chatton especially has said he spent time in Venice, Vienna and Sicily, and he said Romance, their last album, was 60% human and 40% corrupted by automation and a loss of feeling. This one, the new album, feels more like 60% corrupted. The mask is wearing the face a little more. I feel it would be more powerful to leave the hope out and reflect on the ugliness. Honestly, this one needs to feel more like a catastrophic warning. Now, if you can decipher what that means, fair play to you. That's Marianne on Midlands 103. Sounds great. That's all I know. Here is Nowhere Fast.

0: It's a surprise album, really, from the Manchester band. So you had a back-to-back Manchester band. The Smiths was a kind of a hidden classic, Nowhere Fast. And there you heard a band called West Side Cowboy. And their new album is brilliant. It's called It Goes On and has those ditties in there, really good songs. That is the opening track to the brand new album from the Manchester band, which features Cameron Winter as well. He appears on the album. He seems to be appearing all over the place at the moment as well. That is West Side Cowboy, It Goes On, is their brand new album. Now on the way, Declan O'Rourke is very welcome back with his great new album, beautiful space on this album. It's called Oceanic, and he's back with his long-term collaborator, Jim Mogheeny, Jim from Midnight Oil. He went to Australia at the age of 19 and recorded one of his first albums, and now he's come full circle and has headed back to Sydney to record this brand new album, I think it's album number 8. Big fan of Declan O'Rourke. And if you want to see him play it live, he is going to be local enough. He's playing in Mullingar, actually, on the 9th of October. That's not too far away. That's going to be for his brand new album. Declan O'Rourke, you'll hear a track from that next.
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Well, some singers are very comfortable opening up their hearts to the world about their feelings. Certainly, even if they're sad. That's his third heartbreak album. It's a trilogy of albums, Sea Change, Morning Phase, and that's the third one, Ride Lonesome. It's about a breakup. He's divorced now, Beck. And that's taken from his brand new album, taken from a movie called Ride Lonesome. That's where we got the influence from, the name of that one. And that is Beck, sounding absolutely amazing. It's a great album, but maybe if you're not in great form, maybe just listen to one track a day. That's Beck, Ride Lonesome. Coming up next, this is an exciting album. His name, we've been playing him on the show for the last couple of months, Nate Amos. He's from a band called Water From Your Eyes. And this is his solo project, written on the road as he was looking out the bus window, the tour bus window. He said, it's a big breakaway from sitting at a computer in your home to having the vast energy of the outside. The album is called The Singer in the Band.

Well, if you think it does sound different, it is different. It's a different version of Norwegian Wood. And if you're a Beatles fan, you're in for another treat because that's taken from Rubber Soul, deemed by many as one of their greatest albums because it became, a huge album for them during a period when they were not doing many concerts. There were no radios, no film commitments, and they were just doing music videos and kind of doing creative stuff, especially experimenting with new instruments and sounds and recording techniques. That's the Beatles from 1965. And if you are a person with lots of money, you can buy their extended stereo, super extended edition of Rubber Soul that's just been released, their landmark album. But that's a new version from the new collection from Rubber Soul, and that'll be released this month. That is from the album Rubber Soul, just been remastered by Giles Martin. That is called Norwegian Wood. Now let's go brand new to brothers Vin and Ken O'Duffy. They used to be in a band called Savile. I think they were around the same time as Lear in the early noughties, and they're back together again. Well, brothers never really go apart, but they're back recording again, Ken and Vin, with the drummer from the Merry Wallopers, Ken Mooney. And this is their new track together. It's called Hometown.

Ken O'Duffy and his brother Vin together, they are calling themselves the O'Duffy Brothers. And that features the drummer from the Mary Wallopers as well. That's their new track. It's good, isn't it? It's called Hometown. Suits the weather. Lashings of rain and then a bit of sunlight in there as well. That is the sound of Hometown, their brand new song. Now, Biba Doobie is her name. She's her real name is Beatrice Christie from the Philippines in London. And she cites the Cranberries, Dolores O'Riordan particularly, as one of her heroes. And on this track, I would say she's more in the lines of the Sundays. The Sundays. You remember Harriet Wheeler from the Sundays? Her voice, very like this. This is a new song from their forthcoming album, which is going to be called Pylon. This is Biba Doobie. It's called Memories.

Oh, it's hard to beat her voice, isn't it? Some really beautiful voices in there, all those three together. Kim Deal, and that is something that has been streaming for the first time ever. It's an old EP from Breeders, but now gets its first time on streaming. Head to Toe EP. Before that, you heard Can't Be Sure. I love the Sundays so much. That's why I think I love the new Biba Doobie single. It's called Memories on Midlands 103 from the new album, looking forward to it, called Pylon. Now, another collection and so much new music to listen to this week. I think I've never been listening to so much new music. We're so lucky at the moment. There's so much good stuff being released. Ezra Collective, the five-piece from London, have got together and decided they want to bring an album full of joy and hope in the world we live in today. And they've just produced this beautiful album. It's called Here Because of Hope.

0: Oh, such a good song. It's called Jubilee Feeling, from five people who grew up together, been friends all their lives, and now they're making music together, from London. Ezra Collective, what an album. Here Because of Hope. I cannot recommend that album enough for you to listen to. Now, also back with a great new song is the Belfast singer Arborist. I'm looking forward to playing his new song on the way. He sent it to me during the week. Arborist. We also have Alabama Shakes. They have a new album as well. And we got music from Prince next.
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give songs some space and they sound so good when you don't hear them for a long time. Liz Tamania, that's the sound of Phoenix on Midlands 103. And before that, you heard Prince and Take Me With You. Now, if you remember a band in the 90s called The Idiots, you will then remember the lead singer of the band who has just released some brand new material, Brian Mooney. He's been working for decades with plenty of famous Irish musicians like Wallace Bird and David Kitt, Conor O'Brien, Faye O'Rourke, Glenn Hansard. And he's now released something brand new and it's certainly brilliant. He's calling himself The Next New Low and this track is called Green Eyed Boy.

track is called Green Eyed Boy. I love story songs. It's great, isn't it? The next new low is the name of the project, and that is his great new song. It's called Green Eyed Boy. There's plenty of new songs as well. They're playing Whelan's. If you want to see them in Whelan's, they're playing on the 24th of October. I would love to get to that. I'd say the tickets are fairly limited. It's the Little Whelan's area they're playing. That's Brian Mooney and his new band, The Next New Low. Now, they're getting a second chance again. Alabama Shakes. And she sings in the lyrics to this song, Another Life, Can We Do It Again? And you know she's singing about the band that she left behind for 10 years. That is the force that is Brittany Howard. And they're back with their bellies on fire again after 10 years apart. Alabama Shakes have released a brand new album, and it does not disappoint. This is called Another Life.

mention how many great singers there are on the show tonight. That's another one from Faye O'Rourke, the lead singer from Soda Blonde. I spoke to her a couple of weeks ago and she's really lovely, actually. She's based in London now and she is touring with her band in America in September and October. That's the sound of a new song, brand new, My Violence. It's Soda Blonde on Midlands 103. And great to hear him on BBC Six Music during the week. Arborist from Belfast is Mark McCambridge. And this new collection of songs is going to be called Looking for Love. This track is called The Taming of Horses. It's really influenced by that documentary back in the 1970s called The Ascent of Man. And he's thinking about what we can teach extraterrestrials. What one thing would you say to extraterrestrials to kind of bring them up to speed on what we're doing today? You have a think. And you can't mention AI.

Oh, it's good, isn't it? Really is. I love him. Arborist. I'm really looking forward to his new album. It's called Looking for Love. He'll Never Let You Down. And you have to buy it on vinyl too, to sound even better. That is the sound of his new single, The Taming of Horses, Arborist. And we are talking, there's a kind of a theme going through the show tonight of great female singers and artists from Dublin who've come back again from the 90s or the noughties. Here's another one. And I didn't mean to do all this. Duncan Maitland has a great new song called Dummy. It's all about people who look for the centre of attention and love when they get it. Dummy, he's been working with Jerry Eaton for the last couple of years as an engineer, and he's been a producer as well. He always worked with Pugwash. I remember him with Pugwash and Picture House. And this is dedicated to all those who like to be the centre of attention. This is called Dummy, Duncan Maitland. Oh, let me

0: good, isn't it? Told you it was. Dummy is the track from the Dublin singer Duncan Maitland. Good to have him on the show tonight, and hopefully he might come down and see us soon. Duncan Maitland. On the way next, let's have some Johnny Nash.
1: A.M. Kelly's Roadhouse Cafe.

I think I really should have had a 4-hour show tonight to try and fit in all the music I tried to play for you. I'm not going to get to play Rodrigo y Gabriela and many more tracks I was hoping to play for you tonight, but I'm glad I got you to hear that song from Mary in the Junkyard. That's great, isn't it? The guitar in that, I love it. Crash Landing is the track. Clary Freeman on vocals. They're a three-piece from London and really intense and fragile at the same time, isn't it? Mary in the Junkyard, that's called Crash Landing on Midlands 103. Two more to go before we go. I've got Interpol on the way, another great album. And this one from Limerick, Strange Boy. It's Jordan Kelly. It's a track called Dionysus. Apparently he's the Greek god of wine and revelry. And this is such a foot tapper.

decade or a 9-2. Best to have something pure to bind to. Sure to provide us with a cure to guide truckers round. It isn't hard for trouble to find you. Been inspired times too, cause I live through a law. You went through value with interest or not. Wanna drop

He's taking a break from music after the release of this album, which is a disappointment. Maybe he needs to power himself up again, really, doesn't he? That is brilliant. I love him. Strange Boy. And that is, he's from Cardavon, from Limerick. And that's his brand new single called Dionysus. It's great, isn't it? Now, one more to go before I go tonight. Interpol. And he've just released a great new album. It is fantastic. They really are back to form. This Mirror Weighs a Ton is the album. Have to say, if I was to buy one album this week, it would be this one. Interpol. See it loud. I'll see you soon. See you next Friday. Take care.

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1: When people in the Midlands want to talk, they talk to Will Faulkner.

Hey, good morning. Happy Friday. And good morning from Eden Derry GAA, because today this program is really about joining the dots. Because whether somebody in your family is struggling with their mental health, addiction, finding work, raising a young person, whatever it might be, help can exist practically on your doorstep. And we're taking Eden Derry as an example today. That's why Eden Derry Community Connect was created. And today, many of those services which can help you are under one roof for the Community Information Day, meeting local people, but also meeting each other. Because sometimes the people who provide the help also need to join the dots. And that's why Midlands Today is at Eden Derry GAA, and you would be very welcome here as well to find out what's available in your area. Also on the agenda, your next mortgage mightn't come from a bank at all. How big do credit unions want to get? Fuel protesters are meeting in the Midlands this weekend, and another round of demonstrations is on the table. Does that mean those road closures are coming back ahead of the budget? Kosovo had 22 shots. Ireland managed 3 on target. And now comes an international fixture carrying far more than the usual sporting pressure. Plus, the Friday panel is here as well to take you through everything that you may have missed over the last 7 days. When you call 0818 300 103 is my number. You can text or WhatsApp 083 3010 103, powered by Lamb Brothers Toyota in Tullamore. Let's see what's on those front pages today. And the Irish Times has a big opinion poll about unity. And it suggests only a small minority of voters here would be prepared to consider a new national flag for a united Ireland. 7 out of 10 people are content to push ahead with Irish unity. However, the number who would actually agree with changing the flag is very, very small. And you could argue the flag already reflects the orange for the northern communities, the loyalist communities, the green for the nationalist side, and the white is the peace in the middle. Maybe it doesn't need to be changed, but I'm sure if you asked a northern unionist, they would have a different opinion. Moving then to the Irish Independent, it looks at health insurance and how the premiums may be going up, but the level of cover you're getting is going down, so you're being hit twice. For some policies and operations, the shortfall can be as much as €6,000 on these procedures, and you have to find the difference out of your own pocket. And this is as VHI and LEA are announcing increases next month of between 8% and 19%, depending on your plan. So that's an extra €200 to €500 per year that you have to find, and you're getting less cover for it, according to the Irish Independent. Moving to the Star's front page, I Will Always Love You Too. Dolly's last song, a duet with Bono, it turns out. And that's going to be included on a new album. The Irish Examiner's top story, Watchdog urges bans for unsafe social platforms. Put them under pressure.

0: is the headline on the Irish Daily Mirror. Macklemore back on the road. And it says, Axed Ed Tour rapper brings free Palestine show to Dublin as Ireland players are defended. Even the trade union SIPTU is suggesting that the FAI has a duty of care to the players and also to the staff who would be marshalling the game against Israel. And there's a definite feeling in some quarters that it shouldn't go ahead. Others would say sport and politics do not mix. Music and politics do not mix. Which side are you on? The fuel protests, which plagued us during the spring, but definitely achieved a result with the cuts to excise duty and the relief to farmers and small businesses. Well, it looks like they could be happening again ahead of Budget 2027 being announced. So the Irish Independent describes how there is a meeting taking place in Moat in County Westmeath on Sunday. And James Gagan, who's a local man and one of the people who coordinates the demonstrations, he says there is definitely a possibility that the protests will be back by Budget Day. And the paper has spoken with a number of ministers off the record, and it suggests that fuel supports for farmers are definitely on the cards. And I think that's tactical, because they reckon if the farmers are content and the tractors are not out blocking the roads, it'll make the fuel protests harder to be effective. We'll see. In local news, the Offaly Express describes how a solicitor has told a court how access to GPs for people suffering with drug addiction is a real difficulty, particularly in the Offaly area. Aisling Maloney was representing Aaron Kane, a 23-year-old with an address at Esker Street in Esker Meadows, who had previously pleaded guilty to possession of cocaine. And in a sentence hearing, she had described how there is a particular problem with GP access in the Offaly area, that her client had been to the Coonwirra Treatment Centre near a thigh and thankfully had presented well and was working. In the end, the man was convicted, a one-month sentence was imposed, but it was suspended for 2 years. In some other local news, departing the parish of Port Arlington after more than 20 years is Father Tom Dooley. Now, Tom not only spent 22 years in Port, but he was 10 years in Mount Mellick. He was in Port Leash for 10 years. He was in Timahoe for 2 years. So he has definitely made Leash his home. But he's now 75. He's originally from Baltinglass in County Wicklow, and he says he will be going back there to join his brother and some family members. But he also recalls how, given the length of time he's been in Port Arlington, he has baptized children and then went on to marry them years and years later. So he steps down, and a replacement has already been confirmed. A fish kill is being investigated by Inland Fisheries, and this happened on the Tullamore River, just outside the town of Tullamore. Apparently 69 fish were killed in whatever caused this incident, which is still an open question. Water samples have been taken from the river for analysis, and so you are advised, if you tend to go fishing and consume the fish afterwards, please, please don't eat them until they figure out what the hell killed them in the first place. So they also have a confidential line if anybody knows something and wishes to report it. 0818 34 74 24. Now, some national news once again. And Elon Musk is going to be at a dinner. In fact, already has been at a dinner hosted by Donald Trump and the Chinese leader Xi Jinping. So even though Mr. Trump and Mr. Musk had their falling out over their brief time in government together, it would appear that a lot of tech bosses and AI bigwigs such as Sam Altman of OpenAI, that's the company behind ChatGPT, they were all in the room along with Tim Cook from Apple and the head of NVIDIA and Elon from Tesla and X and Grok, well, they were all there to talk about AI. It was the burning topic at this dinner on a week when in Australia, an AI managed to hack into state computer systems. The genie is already getting out of the lamp, you would have to assume. Paid bereavement leave is a controversial subject, and if you are a worker, it seems like a no-brainer. Somebody belonging to you passes away, all you're entitled to is force majeure, and that's a very small number of days, and it is also limited to a 2-year period. So we don't have statutory bereavement leave if somebody, heaven forbid your partner, somebody you really depend on passes away suddenly. And so the Irish Hospice Foundation believes we need to make it legally binding that employers would pay for this. We have an older population, and that is only going to change in profile towards the elderly in the next few years. And their argument is because end-of-life care is something that has to be planned for, and it can take weeks, then you need financial assistance while you are off duty from work. Now, what's not included in the article in the Irish Independent is the business perspective, because employers will say they've had to swallow minimum wage increase after minimum wage increase, pension costs, domestic abuse leave, extended sick leave. And these are very worthy social initiatives, but where does the money come from? And I imagine if bereavement leave is something that will be put on a statutory basis, businesses will say the costs are becoming prohibitive. And you look at the number of small business closures in this country, and there is certainly cause for concern. Final story. If you are planning to go out this weekend, well, some good news. Temperatures are going to stay in the high teens to low 20s. It will be very pleasant temperature-wise over the weekend. And today, actually, fairly sunny too. I know it's a bit overcast in some parts of the Midlands, even a little drizzle this morning, but that should clear. And then we're looking at hazy sunshine for much of the afternoon and just the isolated shower here and there. Saturday, again, great start to the day. Mix of sunny spells and generally dry. As we get into Saturday night, cloud will build. Sunday, a little bit more in the way of drizzle about. But again, just very pleasant weather. Temperatures, even on Sunday, of 16 to 19 degrees Celsius. So enjoy. Now, if you're job hunting, the boss is just doing your head in, find a new boss. For generations, you went to the credit union for the car loan, the home improvements, maybe the communion. But increasingly, people are going for the house itself. Mortgage lending by credit unions has risen sharply, with the Irish League of Credit Unions reporting its members' mortgage book at €827 million. That's a 25% increase in a year. And across the entire credit union sector, it's estimated to have passed more than €1 billion, because not all of them are in the league. Derek Smith is chief executive of North Midlands Credit Union. Good morning, Derek.
1: Good morning, Will. How are you?
0: Very well, thank you. You've probably researched this. So what is driving people to the credit union for a mortgage as opposed to the more traditional lenders?
1: Well, I think we definitely have been the most probably trusted organisation, financial organisation, for the last number of years. And people now see that the credit union have the sophistication and the capability to offer the mortgage service. So it really is a real positive, and the members are delighted that they can avail, I suppose, of the full financial services in the credit union, including mortgages, not just the car loans and the personal loans, but now they can also have the mortgage with the credit union.
0: Well, trust is important, and obviously local knowledge and dealing with people you know, that's an advantage. But it will all boil down to, at some point, cost. So how do credit unions compare on interest rates?
1: We compare quite favourably. The rate we have ourselves, we're part of a mortgage group, is 3.85%, which is quite favourable. That is a variable rate, but it is capped for 3 years. So we look at our competitors, the banks, and we need to offer a product that is comparable, and we feel as we can see from the uptake, it is meeting their member needs.
0: The average new credit union mortgage is 155,000 euro, and compared to the average house value, that's quite a shortfall. So are these fixer-upper homes? What tends to be the profile? Why isn't that number bigger?
1: I noticed that, and we would have seen that ourselves in the early stages, and that definitely would have been the fixer-upper, or you know, buying a property to develop it. But now we are definitely seeing the first-time buyer coming in. So that figure, I think, will change. The profile, if we're looking at this in 12 months' time, I think the average mortgage rate will increase substantially.
0: And the profile of mortgage customer, is it primarily first-time buyers for the credit union, or is it broader?
1: It's broader. It's broader. We are looking at people doing up their home. And the first-time buyers would be a considerable portion in recent times as awareness grows. That the credit union, you know, are doing mortgages.
0: So the money to lend obviously comes from members, and within the league, 16.7 billion euro in savings has been accumulated. So you've got this twin force. You've got, on one hand, demand for mortgages and the temptation to grow. On the other, you've got member funds, and there's only a certain risk profile they will tolerate. So how much further do you want to go into mortgage lending?
1: Well, we will do it on a phased basis. Our own strategic plan is something that we do want to see growth in mortgages. We do want the product to be available for our members, but we do want to do it in a controlled manner. You know, we will be prudent and conservative while meeting our member needs. So we're all conscious of the economic crisis back a number of years ago. So it will be done on a controlled and phased basis.
0: Well, it would seem that's working, because the credit union arrears ratio is 2.14%. Now, that's a record low. So how is that managed?
1: And that's really fantastic to see, because my own background would have been originally in credit control, and they are record lows. They are record lows for credit unions and across the sector. So it's with a very diligent examination of all loan applications. I mean, there is certain criteria that have to be met for a mortgage application to process. But also, you know, the members, and I think people are more aware of their financial capabilities on what they can afford. And I think they're realistic. When people come to the credit union, they're realistic in their expectations, and they're realistic in what they're looking to invest in.
0: Well, banks sometimes have a bad rep as wanting to know practically what you had for breakfast before they'll consider lending. But to be fair, they have to follow, as you have to follow, central bank rules. So how forensic is the test, that due diligence, before a credit union mortgage is handed out?
1: Well, we have to compare. It's in the interest of all our members that it is forensic, and it does meet the standard. There is an expectation that members prove their ability to repay the loan within a satisfactory repayment of time. Obviously, the central credit report is hugely important, and people are hugely aware of their credit rating nowadays. It's important for both the member and the credit union that it is forensic and it is detailed, because we are talking about a substantial investment over a long period of time. So I think it's in the best interest of everybody that there is a forensic and detailed examination, while, you know, considering the needs and of the member.
0: So does that mean in practice, being an existing member, having a long savings history with your credit union, or can you be more agile?
1: No, we absolutely can be more agile. We're always looking for new members to join the credit union. Absolutely. So we absolutely can be more agile. We obviously have a long and loyal membership base, but we're always open to new membership. And we can see that. We can see that in the growth of members that we've seen in the report this morning. So look, our doors are always open.
0: And as a rule of thumb, roughly how long would it be before you get from the first conversation to a mortgage offer?
1: Some are more straightforward, but as a rule of thumb, I would think you would be talking possibly 3 months on average. As I say, it's a substantial investment, and on all sides. You know, by the time it's a complex undertaking. You know, there is quite a lot of paperwork and legal and regulatory obligations in relation to the process of a mortgage. And I think that's important too.
0: So these results are for Q3, which in credit union terms, that's April to June 2026. And it comes from the League of Credit Unions, which isn't the entire sector, I accept. But 25% increase in mortgage lending year on year. Does that tally with what you're seeing in North Midlands? And also, is it consistent or is there a sign that it's tapering off?
1: It's pretty consistent. We are probably slightly behind that in growth. Our own growth in mortgages has actually doubled in the last year, but we wouldn't have seen growth on that level. But there would be strong demand for mortgages at the moment. I suppose the difficulty is the housing crisis, for the availability of houses. But as that improves, I think we will see even a greater increase and a greater demand on mortgages. And I think that is a really positive for North Midlands and a positive for our members.
0: Derek, appreciate your time today. Thank you very much.
1: Thank you very much, Will. Thank you.
0: Derek Smith is the Chief Executive of North Midlands Credit Union. So if you are considering that first rung on the property ladder, then the credit union could be worth a call. Certainly based on the new figures out today, a lot of people are considering them. But again, as any piece of financial advice will always tell you, shop around and get some independent opinions too. Now, still on the agenda today, should Ireland play Israel? And this is a very contentious one because, for instance, Kosovo had 22 shots. Ireland managed 3 on target. Nobody really remembers that particular game, but it was contentious in its day. And fuel protesters are meeting in Moat this weekend and another round of demonstrations is on the table. So, if that's to happen, when will Midlands Roads be facing that disruption again? But up next, 4 meetings in 6 months and already a huge network of services have come together. We're in Eden Derry to showcase what happens when a community gets everybody around the same table.
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0: Sometimes the problem isn't that help isn't available. It's knowing where on earth to find help. Mental health support might be in one place, addiction services somewhere else, help for a teenager or a family somewhere else again. Eden Derry Community Connect was created this year to get those organisations not alone in front of you, but talking to each other as well, and to make that maze a little bit easier for local families to navigate. So today they're holding their first Community Information Day, and Derek Usher is one of the people behind it. Derek, good morning.
4: Good morning, how are you?
0: I'm very well. Explain in a line, what is Eden Derry Community Connect?
4: Well, basically what Eden Derry Community Connect is, it's kind of an umbrella group of local service providers who have come together to kind of signpost people with regards to maybe mental health addiction services, different services that are available throughout the area that people might be having gone through a crisis and not knowing where to turn. So it's trying to get everybody together so that we can signpost where people can go to get help if needed.
0: Why was this done? Because it implies there must have been a gap, or a gap in knowledge at least.
4: There would have been a gap in knowledge. First and foremost, you know, the important thing is to point out that it's not a firefighting scheme. Eden Derry is no different than any other community of the same size. Every community would have its own issues. The difference with us is that we're coming together as a group to try and tackle and give a support to the public as much as possible. There was a gap. I mean, I'm involved in community training and community education in Eden Derry for the last 5 years. I wasn't aware of the service providers that were there, and they wouldn't have been aware of us either. So
0: you were working in the sector,
4: yeah,
0: and didn't know about some of these.
4: We wouldn't have been aware of some of the service providers until we had to go looking for them.
0: And if you didn't know, what hope would the ordinary Joe or Josephine?
4: That's it. And that was the whole reason we came together. And that's the whole reason for today as well. You know, we've had four meetings so far, and four very productive meetings, and very, very good people working within the sectors, really positive people. But we have to take it out to the public now. It's not just about service providers sitting across talking to each other. We need to bring it out to the public where it should be. And that's why it's important that the public meet us halfway, that they're aware of what's available out there. They might be going through a crisis at the moment, but, you know, it's that time when a crisis happens, it's the panic station, is you don't know where to turn to.
0: Or you're concerned for somebody else and you don't know where to turn on their behalf. So if you walk through the doors of Eden Derry GAA this morning, what do you find? Who's here?
4: When you walk in, we have an amazing group in there. You have some of the big names that people would have known from the HSC, Leash and Offaly Education and Training Board, Offaly County Council. Then we have a number of addiction services, a number of mental health services. We have the local credit union. We have MABS, Money Advice Bureau. We have, but it's not just about even crisis. Like I said, we have Leash and Offaly Education Training Board who are coming in with their apprenticeship scheme. So there's information there for everybody with regards to maybe finding jobs, finding courses. Youth Reach are there, the ACORN project.
0: But even when you mention MABS and the credit union, it doesn't necessarily have to be a mental health crisis, a drugs crisis. You can have simply maybe borrowed a little bit too much, some of these buy now, pay later schemes, and you're struggling under that debt.
4: Yeah.
0: And the credit union could be the answer.
4: There you go. I mean, it's the high cost of living nowadays. People would find themselves maybe in a jam and not know where to turn to. I think the big thing about Eden Derry Community Connect is to just to highlight to people that you're not alone. When people are going through a crisis, there is that isolation that they feel. We want people to be aware that there are people there to help, you know, and that's the whole visual that we have today of people coming in.
0: You've put a particular emphasis on young people, and this is close to my heart. I have a daughter going to school here in Eden Derry. What were young people telling you?
4: Well, to be honest, we started off when we were looking at young people in teenagers going into the 20s, and that was our first meeting, and we didn't invite the schools. And it was only from that meeting that we realized issues are happening at a younger age for people. So we did invite the schools. So we would have the homeschool liaison and the school completion program involved in as well. But we feel it's important that we reach the people from the very beginning when the issues might start, rather than, you know, have to wait as we go forward and you know, deal with issues then. So that would be the reason we have the young people. It's amazing. I mean, from even work with young people myself, a lot of people wouldn't be aware of the mental health issues that a lot of these young people are going through. It could be anything from, you know, social anxiety to, you know, there's a range of them there. And parents might be aware of where to approach or where to turn to people. And that's why it's an important part that we're playing today.
0: Mm.
4: You have to excuse
0: with,
4: that.
0: Social anxiety, and I know there was a huge problem with it post-COVID. Sometimes it was down to isolation, disconnection, and it can very often be thrown out, well, where do young people go? How do they socialise? And what is in Eden Derry?
4: See, this is another issue that we have, that we found from this, is that there aren't enough facilities for young people in Eden Derry, but that's something we'll have to approach after. But what we're hoping to do is to get more contact with the local sports groups, make them more visible as well, not just the GAA and the soccer group, but the smaller clubs as well, so that young people are aware that there is a variety of options out there for them, be it sports, be it dance, be it, you know, Delphi County Council with wonderful robotics courses, you know, that kind of thing. So there's something for everybody, really. It's just making it more visible for people that they can find out that it's there.
0: Yeah, again, you know? That's the premise of today, isn't it?
4: Yeah, yeah.
0: the services and the options are there. People may not know how to find
4: exactly.
0: It. Exactly.
4: Yeah. And I think a big thing as well is that people are daunted by going to a service and to get to know, you know, Mary in Maps or Deirdre in Jigsaw. Mm. You know,
0: who can in turn introduce you today
4: exactly.
0: to somebody
4: yeah.
0: if they can't help
4: yeah,
0: you.
4: Yeah, yeah. And look, it's even a case of people might feel daunted about coming into a building today and talking to someone. Come down and just look around and be aware of the service mm. that are there. Take up a few brochures. There's no emphasis that someone has to talk to anybody. But it's just make that awareness that's there, you know, and that the services are there and that really wonderful people there who will help.
0: Well, just to advise in advance, if you walk in on Garda Síochána are here as well, and some people might find it unusual that Gardaí are there alongside health and addiction services, but why is that relationship important?
4: Well, look, the Gardaí are 100% behind this in so much as the superintendent himself has come to our meetings. We do have the Awfully Safety Partnership there as well, which is a new initiative. There's a lot of the challenges that people face, the private challenges like addiction and mental health are there, but there's also the social challenges within the town as well, you know, and that's something that has to be addressed because that could offer negativity to people themselves and, you know, it brings the community down in itself. So it all has a link into each other. It's a knock-on effect. We need to kind of, you know, demystify the Gardaí as well, that they are approachable within the town. If people do have issues that they need to approach the Gardaí, you know, so.
0: Yeah, this isn't an intelligence gathering exercise.
4: Not at all.
0: They're not watching who's talking to who.
4: No.
0: But the Gardaí, they do want to hear if there's a concern.
4: And this is another thing as well that we brought up. This is, it's not just an opportunity for people to come and listen to us. It's a chance for people to come and talk to us and let us know where the services might be failing or let us know where their services aren't there that should be there. So again, if it's any way of gathering information, it's for every service provider in there to gather the information. So that's the whole point of that.
0: So you come down today, it's not even so much about numbers. It's that if somebody has a concern, if they're worried about somebody else, they're worried about themselves, they can have that conversation. It's quite discreet. I see as well there's a big crowd coming in from the school.
4: Yep.
0: So you're going to hear about this in the house when the kids get home later on.
4: Yeah.
0: So what are the opening hours?
4: We're opening up now at 10 and we'll be here till 1 o'clock. We have a shuttle bus available in the town, which is sponsored by LOETB. That will be starting at 10:30. It'll be leaving the FET Youth Reach, driving down then to the town hall, driving out to GA and doing that rotation then throughout the duration of the event. So it's available for people it's free to hop on board and come down and be brought back then. So we're trying to get as many people in as possible. Look, successful would be a lot of people in, but if we have one person in and they reach the right person and find the right person for their issue, that they are successful then as well.
0: Oh, I have no doubt. There are people listening in Port Arlington, in Athlone, in so many towns around the Midlands who would love to do the same, to put all these services under one roof.
4: Yeah.
0: So, well done.
4: No problem.
0: Been a huge body of work. And if you have even 5 minutes today, do pop down to Eden Derry GAA. Even if you're not from the town, because a lot of the services here apply wherever.
4: Yep.
0: Derek, thank you so much.
4: No problem at all. Thanks very much for that.
0: Derek Usher of Eden Derry Community Connect. We're coming up towards the news at 10. Let's get the latest after these. Good morning. Now, still to come on Midlands 103, more about those great services that are on your doorstep that very often they don't shout, they don't publicise themselves. You mightn't realise they're there, but when a crisis happens, they are available and they're all under one roof here at Eden Derry GAA this morning. So more about them in a few minutes time. Also, the Friday panel takes you through the biggest stories of the last 7 days. And first, though, we have to talk about the cost of fuel, because over the last few months, as the Strait of Hormuz has been closed or at the very least disrupted, you've seen prices at the pumps go north of €2 per litre. That is despite the excise cuts still being in place. And of course, as the winter approaches, home heating oil is going to be in greater demand. And the price now is more than double what it would have been 1 year ago for most suppliers. So this Sunday, there's going to be a meeting in Moat in County Westmeath to discuss whether ahead of Budget 2027 there should be a return to the fuel protests that ultimately proved successful earlier this year. Kildare truck driver Sonny Boyd runs the People of Ireland Against Fuel Prices Facebook page, and he's with me now. Sonny, good morning.
5: Good morning, Will. How are you?
0: Very well, thank you. A little bit about why you decided that this was a cause you wanted to get involved in, and clearly so many others did as well. What was the pressure financially on you as a professional driver?
5: Yeah, well, just the pressure every week. Like, as I run a recovery and breakdown service, and I have tow trucks, you know, and every week you're pumping more fuel into the vehicle, and you're trying to pass that on to people, and I'm struggling to pass it on to people. I'm struggling to get paid off people as well, because they're finding the immense stress of it all. It's just too hard for everybody to try and make this work, you know. So my trucks are using, I don't know how many litres of fuel they're using every week, but I know that in general it's gone up about, I'm probably up on around €2,000 extra per month in the last probably 6 weeks, you know. So that's the way it's going to work out.
0: Now, there were different representative bodies for farmers and small businesses and indeed hauliers as well. Do you feel adequately represented? And if not, is that why the Facebook page came about?
5: Yeah, well, we've been honest, the Facebook page is on the go for years. We actually had protests back, and I think it was 20 or 21 as well. And it's grown since then. Like, we planned out all the routes for the protests, and we had the times organised with everybody and people in different areas to try and do this. And basically what we want to do is just get in numbers to let the government see that we have a massive amount of numbers of people that are actually feeling the pain and the stress of what's going on. And now we know, as you said there, that there is a war, and you know, obviously the wholesale price of fuel has gone up, but the government have been taking a lot of money off us in fuel taxes and excise and carbon tax before all of this. And as you said there as well, without these fuel protests that happened in April, we would be paying an awful lot more. So it definitely has worked, and it's not something we want to do. We don't want to go out and on the roads again. We don't want to do this. We shouldn't have to do this. We should have a government that listens to the people and realises that these people are not doing this because they want it. They're just in serious financial difficulty that they feel they have to. So, yeah, as I said...
0: One of the arguments from government during the protests, and I imagine it'll surface again in the coming weeks, is that they're elected, they deal with established representative bodies of different sectors and interests, and that the protest movement earlier this year wasn't a democratic body as such. It was a group of relatively unknown people making decisions, and who gave the mandate for that?
5: Yeah. Look, we did try and approach them correctly. We did set up a committee, and we wrote letters to them, we wrote letters to TDs, we tried to do everything the correct way, but we were ignored. That's really it. And as you've seen, when the lads went into Dublin, they weren't allowed into Dublin to try and talk to them properly. Like, we did give them every chance that we wanted to do this the correct way, but sure, they ignored us. And sure, at the same stage, we had a massive amount of people behind us saying, this is ridiculous, you have to help us. Like, and we're just trying to help the ordinary, everyday, working class people. And that's why we decided we'd come together. We tried to do it the correct way, but it was just, they just wouldn't listen to us. So then we decided, right, we're going to have to take to the streets. As I said, it's not what any of us wanted to do, but we had to do it. So as I said, you're saying there, we did do it the correct way. We did try and get in touch with them correctly and do everything the right way, but we were just, the doors were closed on our faces when we went up to the, when we tried to get into the Dáil as well to talk about this.
0: And the protests included people who aren't necessarily represented by one of those groupings. Robert Mizell, the singer, talked to us on the programme, and he was out at one of the blockades in Tullamore. So, on Sunday in Moat, what's on the agenda? What's the purpose of the meeting?
5: Look, the purpose of the meeting is really to get everybody together and see what we think we should do. Like, my own take on it would be that if, with the budget coming up, we're hoping that the government will have heeded that we're having a meeting and heeded that the people are willing to take to the streets again. And we're hoping that they will do something for us in the budget that will, you know, reduce all the taxes on fuel and carbon tax and everything and keep it low until maybe the war, you know, the war ends and prices stabilise. But we just feel we need the help now. So what I could see happening is maybe when the budget comes out, if it isn't a good support package that helps the people, I can see the people out on the street again. And like, we get a massive amount of messages on the Facebook page, like to hundreds. I actually can't get through them all the time. There's, you know, we actually can't get through them. There's too many of them if we're replying to everybody. And you know, people are really screaming out for help at this stage, and they are willing to do whatever it takes to be heard, because they've realised we were listened to in April. It did bring the price of fuel down a bit. If we didn't have them protests, we'd be up around €2.50 a litre probably for diesel right now.
0: Yeah, the argument from government is that there's already substantial state support at the pump, that the excise reduction is 27 cent a litre on petrol, it's 32 cent a litre on diesel, and ultimately international markets and geopolitical events decide the barrel of crude oil and how much it sells for. So can government completely eliminate the impact of the war?
5: Yeah, we totally understand that. We get that, all right. And you're saying there about the government have, the support package is like 750 million. Now, that's money that we already pay, and they're just allowing that money off. Mm. That's the way it sort of works. So, like in a year, I think between the carbon tax and excise and duty on diesel alone in 1 year, it's over 2 billion that the government make in 1 year on fuel alone. And they introduced the package, I think it was 750 million. You know, so there still is a lot of room there where they can actually help us. But they're just choosing not to, you know. But we'll see what happens in the budget now. Will they listen to the people, and will they introduce a package that will help us a bit more? Like, as you said there as well, home heating oil is actually, it's crazy now to buy it. And I think they're saying something about they might take the carbon tax off the home heating oil, which would be some help to elderly people as well.
0: Although there will be critics if they do that, and those critics would argue that carbon tax is designed to encourage people away from fossil fuels. What's your answer to that?
5: Well, we really don't have much alternatives, like, you know what I mean? They say this, but they don't give us an alternative. You know, that's really the way it is. So, but it's not fair that the people are being hit by this as well. Like, people just can't afford. They're not thinking of the ordinary people. Like, they have to think of the ordinary person at the end of the day, and the older people especially as well. So, yeah, we just feel, look, at the way it is, we're going to go down to this meeting on Sunday, and we're all going to sit around and we're going to talk and see what people recommend we can do, and listen to the opinions of people, and maybe put a plan in place that, as I said, I can see it happening, that if the government introduce something that helps us, maybe there might not be a protest. But the word on the street is people are just, they're more fed up now than they were before. And in April, we had a massive demand for protest, but by God, it's nothing in comparison to what's coming down the line. And I think the government have to understand that people have been pushed and pushed and pushed. And now the diesel is actually at the same price it was when we protested the last time. And it's stabilising there now with them. Well, I wouldn't say it's stabilising, it still is coming up. You know, we get messages being truck drivers. We're signed up to different apps and stuff, and we will get messages later on saying how much the fuel has gone up or gone down. And most weeks it's gone up. It's gone up by 5 cents on average a week.
0: There's an extra sensitivity at the moment as well, because Ireland is hosting the EU presidency, and I'm sure politicians would not like to see protests on the street during that.
5: No.
0: So who's in the room, or indeed who's welcome into the room on Sunday? For instance, would politicians be heard if they showed up?
5: Well, yeah, it's like the last time we had a meeting down there, and there was politicians down there. So by all means, we don't mind who turns up. Like, it's advertised all over all different social media platforms. So whoever wants to turn up can turn up. I'm sure we'll be all made sign in when we get down there. And we'll just let people speak, and there will be politicians, I'm sure, speaking on it the same as there was the last time. We had an awful lot of independents and AIM2, and Sinn Féin had some people there as well at the last time. So yeah, there is a lot of politicians that are all, you know, although they mightn't side with each other, they are all still fighting for better fuel prices for everybody, because it does affect an awful lot of people.
0: So, again, the where and the when for anybody who feels strongly enough and they have something to say, give us the venue and the time.
5: Yeah, it's on. It's in Moat, in the Well Hotel, I think it is, in County Westmeath, and the time is 5:30. Now, they are saying to arrive a little bit early because it's, being honest, the demand is going to be huge. There's an awful lot of people going down to it, you know. So we would say to people to arrive early just to make sure you can get in, and if you have something to say, let your voices be heard and see where we go from there.
0: Sonny Boyd, thank you very much for taking our call today.
5: Thanks very much, Will. Take care and thank you.
0: Sonny is a truck driver, a tow truck driver, and he is one of the people behind the People of Ireland Against Fuel Prices Facebook page. Will, why is the government keeping the Barry Roe oil field closed while at the same time buying in shiploads of oil from all over the world? And I think you could make that argument, Jim, as well about peat, where we've decided, and the courts ultimately compelled government to act on this, that we will not harvest peat, but yet we import it from countries such as Estonia for horticultural purposes. And you wonder, well, is the planet at large being served by that? Because it's a huge carbon footprint to put it on a ship and to sail it all the way to here. So sometimes the right hand and the left hand don't talk to each other. Will, regardless of the budget, people need to march on the dole anyway. Micheál Martin got applauded with his big speech at the UN, saying the world has failed Palestine. I feel he has failed the Irish people, says a listener on text. And another person pointing out that if you take the decoupling of gas, taxation of HVO, that's the hydro-treated vegetable oil, the cut to universal social charge on low incomes, universal basic income, single-payer healthcare, some of the measures that can be taken now and would help people immediately. But that's not going to happen, says this listener. It's coming up on 10:20.
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0: Still on the agenda today, tidy streets, a community swimming pool, preserving a town's past. Well, let's hear from our Friday panel at 11:20. Also, grandparents and grandchildren building robots together, a rather unusual way of tackling something that affects all generations. That's loneliness. That's on our agenda between now and 12 as well. When you call, 0818 300 103 is my number. You can text or WhatsApp 083 3010 103, powered by Lamb Brothers Toyota in Tullamore. Or if you're in Edenderry, the programme is broadcasting from Edenderry GAA with thanks to Edenderry Connects. And, well, if you've got a little bit of rotten fruit hanging around and the guys have some eggs you can throw as well, do pop down, say hello. We're used to the annual health insurance letter telling us the price is going up, but what is much easier to miss is the bit telling you your cover may be going down. Dermot Good is warning that thousands of customers could renew policies only to discover later that procedures you assumed were fully covered now come with potentially thousands of euro in co-payments. And this is at the same time that premiums on some plans are rising substantially. Dermot, good morning.
6: Good morning, Will.
0: Could somebody renew exactly the same policy that they've had for years, pay more for it and end up getting less.
6: Yes, unfortunately, that is the reality, a potential reality now for a lot of people. So maybe just to give a bit of context on this, and we're talking predominantly about Laya Healthcare at the moment, but in fairness, they're not the only ones that have changed benefits. So back in April, as well as price increases, Laya announced that they were reducing benefits on about 32 plans. Now, the benefits that are primarily being impacted is cover for things like hip replacements, knee replacements and shoulder replacements, and also certain eye procedures like the removal of cataracts. But also excesses were also being adjusted on plans as well. So what's happened is that came in April, but the majority of people don't renew their cover until this time of the year. So we're now at what we call the peak renewal period, when like 50% of the entire market, half or 1.25 million people will renew their cover between, we'll say, December and or November and February. So what's happened is, well, those changes, even though they were announced back in April, they don't impact those people until now. Now, what's happening is everybody knows rates are going up and they're bracing themselves for the increases. But what people are shocked to find is that their benefits are being reduced on some plans quite considerably. And other people, let's just say, like, I mean, we have people who, you know, they think by paying more for the same cover, they think, well, surely I have to have the same cover because it's more expensive, and they auto-renew. They don't read the fine print, and then they could find themselves, exactly as you said, on a more expensive plan, but actually with significantly less cover than what they had up until now. And that's where people need to be very, very careful. The devil is absolutely in the detail now.
0: Yeah, and we're talking significant amounts of money, not that they don't cover your prescription charge or something. There's an example of a person having a procedure and ending up with a bill of €6,000 after it.
6: Exactly. So I'll give you specific examples. I mean, look, they have a fantastic plan right now called Prosper Advance. And like in my renewal date is the 1st of October. I have full cover, we'll say for a hip replacement. I have full cover for a hip replacement in any private hospital on that plan. If I renew on that plan on the 1st of October, even though it's dearer than what I paid last year, it's gone up in cost, I now will have a 40% shortfall for the hip, knee or shoulder replacement. Now that 40%, what we call co-payment, which is a fancy word for a shortfall, Will, but that 40% is equivalent to about €6,000. If I go into a private hospital like in Galway or in Dublin or in the Midlands or whatever, you know, then the insurance company will pay 60%. A typical cost of those procedures is €15,000. It means Dermot Good will now have to basically pay €6,000 unless that hospital does a deal for me, which is highly unlikely. Now, a lot of plans, and it's not just that plan, that's one specific example, but Laya have a whole range of other really good corporate plans, like anybody who's on Inspire, Inspire Plus, Simply Health Extra. These plans, up until now, the shortfall was 20%. Now, a lot of people were prepared to take on a 20% co-payment, which is €3,000, but now those plans, that has doubled. So now, even though the plans have probably gone up in premium, you now will have a 40%. So now, once again, the 3,000 that you might have expected to pay, that now becomes 6,000. So really, it's a call out to everybody with private health insurance now. The days of auto-renewing, even if you can afford it, those days are gone. And you know what, Will? I suppose I'm very much concerned about older members. And the reason why I say that, a lot of older people who maybe have underlying conditions, they're terrified of making any changes. All they do is look at the premium. They never look at the details. And they're going to assume that because it's dearer, I will have to pay more for the same cover, and they will do nothing except auto-renew, let it roll over. And they could find themselves in 6 months' time, when they need a hip replacement, that now they have a massive shortfall that they completely missed. And that's why the message to everybody with health insurance now is you can never auto-renew your cover anymore. And any younger people listening to this, you need to sit down with your parents and your older family members and just ask them what plan do they have, and just ask to look at the documentation. And in fairness to the insurance companies, it will clearly state on page one underneath the price, your benefits are changing. But a lot of people will miss that, Will. They won't check it. And if those people do that, they could find themselves, you know, with a significant shortfall that is just unaffordable. So it's really important now that everybody checks that.
0: Give us the practical script, Dermot. Your renewal is due next week. You ring your insurer. What questions should you ask before you hand over another year's premium?
6: Well, the first question straight away is, okay, if I renew on the same plan, will my benefits be identical, or are you changing anything? And just sit back and let them go through that, rather than you having to read through what they sent out. That's number one. Number two, whether even if they say there are no changes, but the next question is, okay, do you have a similar plan to what I have that maybe is less expensive that has similar cover? Okay. And if they do tell you there are significant changes on your plan, and if that's unacceptable to you, if you need to keep the full cover, well, then, well, obviously the question is, okay, what is the lowest cost plan that you have that gives me something similar to what I have without these co-payments? And you have to be very, very specific with the insurance companies. And my advice to everybody is now, you know, if you don't like making those calls to the insurance companies and you're easily fobbed off and the jargon just gets overwhelming, have somebody sitting with you when you're making that phone call who's well used to engaging with them. And the thing is, you must keep them on the phone and get them to explain everything to you. And by the way, there are plans where people might be able to, you know, keep the cover they need at maybe a modest extra premium or even something similar. But if you don't engage, if you don't pick up the phone and ask them, number one, to explain any changes to my benefits. Number two, to explain if they have another plan that gives me similar cover that's less expensive. You know, well, if you don't do that, you could find yourself in a position where you're paying a huge amount extra for exactly as you said, for less cover. And look, there's 325 plans on the market now. There's new plans coming on stream all the time. I mean, you know, that Prosper Advance scheme that I mentioned, Leia have other plans that are the same price as that plan with similar benefits where the shortfall is only 20%, not 40%. And most people can, well, not everybody, but a lot of people can potentially absorb 20%, but not 40%. But if you don't engage, you're not going to be told about those deals. And you could find yourself, as I say, you know, completely underinsured. And by the way, it's not just Leia. The other insurance companies have been incrementally reducing benefits on plans, like VHI and Irish Life last year reduced the outpatient refunds on plans. So this is an industry trend. It's just Leia are supposed to change a whole batch of plans in one fell swoop. And that's really coming home to roost now, because now everybody's renewing. And will they've forgotten about the changes? That's the thing. Like, we're getting the emails through from people who just can't believe that they're going to be asked to pay more for less cover. So really the thing is, what are you going to do about it?
0: Yeah. Well, at least people are forewarned and they can therefore be forearmed going into those conversations. Dermot Good, I'm always grateful for your time. You're really on top of the industry. Healthinsuranceireland.ie is the website if anybody who wants to talk to you personally. Thank you for taking the call.
6: My pleasure. Take care.
0: Dermot Good of healthinsuranceireland.ie. Now, still on the agenda this morning, the community in Edenderry bringing so many services together all under one roof. So if you have a few minutes to come in and see whether it's addiction, whether it's mental health, whether it's finance and just getting out from some of that pressure. Mabs is here. And even 5 minutes at Edenderry GAA could signpost you to a much lighter load on your shoulders. That's still to come, along with the Friday panel. And also, we talk endlessly about living longer, but are we getting any better at how we treat people as they get older?
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0: What is your take on Ireland playing Israel? Should the soccer team say, no, we're not going to do it? Should the FAI pull it on the basis that there is a risk to health and safety? And the trade union SIPTU has very much weighed in on this, saying they feel, not just for the players, but for all of the staff, that there is a legitimate health and safety concern. So, would you play the game or would you stay in the dressing room? 083 30 10 103, text and WhatsApp, powered by Lamb Brothers Toyota in Tullamore. Today and Halloween are when you'd expect Morgarthy on duty. not fewer. But rank-and-file members are now refusing voluntary overtime on 5 dates in October as their dispute with Garda management and government escalates. The action will apply in Dublin on October 6th, 10th, 17th, 24th and 31st, with their representative association citing unresolved agreements on travel and subsistence, working time arrangements and pay bargaining. And the association is also planning a march on Garda headquarters. Michael Ryan is the GRA's representative in County Westmeath. Michael, good morning.
7: Good morning, Will. How are you?
0: Let's strip away all of that industrial relations language for a minute. What is the ordinary Garda actually angry about?
7: Well, the GRA is represented by 31, each division in the country is represented by 31 members of the GRA Central Executive Committee. So we met in